0: This is Fox Sports Sunday. Fox Sports Sunday is on. The plays,
1: the interviews,
0: the players,
1: the coaches,
0: the breaking news,
1: the top stories.
0: When it goes down, we will cover it all.
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0: They're playing too comfortable. Like and she said, well, let me stop you there. Freddie Freeman, Mookie Betts, Shohei, none of those players seem casual. Seem like their approach to the game is just casual. Like, it's just okay. And I said, I get that. But what I mean by that is, as bad as we've been playing the last month or so, we're still 9 games up in the division.
1: 7, but yes.
0: 7.
1: Yep.
0: So it can be, as bad as we're playing, we're still so far ahead in the division. Right? Like, so that can...
1: Yes.
0: That can lend to less self-reflection.
1: Cruise control.
0: Than needed.
1: The metrics for the Dodgers, Brewers, and Braves right now are all the exact same.
0: Right?
1: They've all got the division seemingly in hand. They have the 3 highest run differentials in the game. In fact, at this hour, the Dodgers and Brewers are dead even at plus 136 atop the National League. All 3 of them went 5-5 in their last 10 games. I'm not suggesting that they're on cruise control. I haven't watched every Braves, Brewers, and Dodgers game. But I think there's a human side of what you're talking about that seems inevitable. And in a larger way, it's what the whole sport was talking about at the trade deadline with Tarik Skubal and in the offseason with Kyle Tucker. Everything feels, whether real or not, fait accompli. I wonder if it feels that way to them, too.
0: All of those other teams, Braves, Cubs, Milwaukee, are playing good baseball.
1: Yeah, I mean, they're all 5-5 in their last 10.
0: None of them have the pressure of the Dodgers. Going for a three-peat.
1: Sure.
0: And as good as those teams are, when you look at the lineups, none of them have lineups like the Dodgers.
1: Right, but a lot of them have rotations like much better than what the Dodgers have been dealing with their injuries.
0: Right. Now, when you look at pitching and bullpen, outside of, you know, I can't even – it's so hard, man. It's really bothering me.
1: It happens every year.
0: I know, but what I'm saying is everybody else, they're not standing for it, and they're just going to let you just come back and fit. No, these teams are gunning for you. Mm-hmm. They're coming to catch your head off, and that's what they've been doing.
1: We got plenty. You're right. There's more to say there, and we will. And 3 things also coming up next. We are.
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13: The Seattle Mariners lead tonight at Houston 3-1 in the top of the sixth, in part due to solo home runs from Randy Arozarena and Cal Raleigh. San Diego hit four solo shots and won 5-0 at Cleveland. Milwaukee beat the Dodgers again 6-2. A's over Texas 5-2. Former pitcher Tommy John passed away at the age of 83. Scottie Scheffler won the PGA tournament by 8 strokes in Memphis. He was up by 2 to start the final round. The PGA's playoffs started this week. Marcus Erickson took the IndyCar race in Canada. WNBA, Indiana in overtime won at Atlanta. Minnesota Vikings safety Jamal Adams is out for the year with a knee injury. Washington backup QB Marcus Mariota is out this month with a sprained MCL. Packers tight end Tucker Kraft returned to full practice after last year's torn ACL. The next preseason games are Thursday, two of them. I'm Steve DeSager.
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5: From ABC News, I'm Wayne Cabot. The arrival of Monday means the once-heralded Memorandum of Understanding in ending the Iran War is itself ending. 90 days after it was reached, neither side showing much interest in finding agreement, and with the Strait of Hormuz mainly closed and President Trump... The war against Iran, the U.S. is breaking its tradition of war games with South Korea. Another reason is being given.
6: President Trump announced Sunday that he is directing Defense Secretary Pete Hegseth to substantially reduce joint U.S.-South Korean military exercises, citing his, quote, very good relationship with North Korea's Supreme Leader Kim Jong-un. Trump also says the long-standing enemy has been unthreatening and respectful towards America during his presidency. The president's Truth Social post comes 2 days after North Korea threatened a strong response to the drills. Andrea Fujii, ABC News.
5: The AP says President Trump's son-in-law, Jared Kushner, met Sunday in Egypt with the leader of Hamas, a day before his scheduled meeting with Israel's prime minister. Ukraine carrying out one of its largest air attacks on Russia in the 4 years since President Putin began the war. ABC foreign correspondent Lama Hassan.
7: This was a massive attack, the Russian defense ministry saying it destroyed more than 800 Ukrainian drones overnight. Moscow's mayor adding that some 600 drones were detected heading toward the Russian capital, shooting down a third of them, but still at least 7 people across Russia were killed.
5: Word to ABC News, Hayden Panettiere, star of the TV series Heroes in Nashville and many other roles, has died. Just days before what would have been her 37th birthday, her father, Skip, telling ABC News she was an incredible light, a force of nature who brought joy and love to all who knew her. You're listening to ABC News.
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5: Democrats are switching up the primary calendar for 2028. No longer will Iowa and New Hampshire vote first. ABC's Stephen Portnoy.
10: Democrats aiming to shake things up and let voters know ahead of the critical midterms that they're listening, putting South Carolina at the front of the line, giving its large black electorate the first presidential pick. The DNC's move would take Iowa out of the early Democratic contests and put New Hampshire third. Party officials in those states pushing back.
5: Swinging to the top of the box office again this weekend and almost setting the record.
11: I'm Spider-Man.
12: Spider-Man Brand New Day collected another $70 million this weekend, enough for the top spot at the box office and pushing the film's total gross over $2 billion. With just 3 weeks in theaters, it's become the second fastest movie ever to hit the $2 billion mark behind Avengers Endgame in 2019.
13: I can still save them.
12: Meanwhile, Christopher Nolan's The Odyssey added another $23 million for second place. Rounding out the top three was the dinosaur action thriller The End of Oak Street with $20 million. Mike Dubusky, ABC News.
5: This week, Raleigh will consider a teen curfew that the police chief Rico Boyce says is coming in the nick of time.
14: We're about to head to school. So we know we're going to have Friday night football. We know we got the state fair coming up. We know we have Halloween on a Saturday night.
5: We start this week with triple-digit heat from Dallas to New Orleans, Little Rock to OKC. Wayne Cabot, ABC News.
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16: Lows level off around 67 overnight under partly cloudy skies. Mainly sunny Monday. High temperatures reach up to 77. Lows around 64 Monday night. Mainly sunny Tuesday with a high of 80. 76. Chance of thunderstorms Wednesday. Looking at the long range, 76 Thursday, 77 Friday, and 76 on Saturday. Right now, it's 72 degrees. That's your updated forecast. I'm meteorologist Paul Trombley.

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6: From ABC News, I'm Wayne Cabot. The arrival of Monday means the once-heralded Memorandum of Understanding in ending the Iran War is itself ending. 90 days after it was reached, neither side showing much interest in finding agreement. And with the Strait of Hormuz mainly closed and President Trump asserting the U.S. intends to own it, oil is higher. Brent crude back near 90. Gas prices up about a nickel over the past week. For not joining the war against Iran, the U.S. is breaking its tradition of war games with South Korea. Another reason is being given.
7: President Trump announced Sunday that he is directing Defense Secretary Pete Hegseth to substantially reduce joint U.S.-South Korean military exercises, citing his, quote, very good relationship with North Korea's Supreme Leader Kim Jong-un. Trump also says the long-standing enemy has been unthreatening and respectful towards America during his presidency. The president's Truth Social post comes 2 days after North Korea threatened a strong response to the drills. Andrea Fujii, ABC News.
6: The AP says President Trump's son-in-law, Jared Kushner, met Sunday in Egypt with the leader of Hamas, a day before his scheduled meeting with Israel's prime minister. Ukraine carrying out one of its largest air attacks on Russia in the 4 years since President Putin began the war. ABC foreign correspondent Lama Hassan.
8: This was a massive attack, the Russian defense ministry saying it destroyed more than 800 Ukrainian drones overnight. Moscow's mayor adding that some 600 drones were detected heading toward the Russian capital, shooting down a third of them, but still at least 7 people across Russia were killed.
6: Word to ABC News, Hayden Panettiere, star of the TV series Heroes in Nashville and many other roles, has died. Just days before what would have been her 37th birthday, her father, Skip, telling ABC News she was an incredible light, a force of nature who brought joy and love to all who knew her. You're listening to ABC News.
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6: Democrats are switching up the primary calendar for 2028. No longer will Iowa and New Hampshire vote first. ABC's Stephen Portnoy.
11: Democrats aiming to shake things up and let voters know ahead of the critical midterms that they're listening, putting South Carolina at the front of the line, giving its large black electorate the first presidential pick. The DNC's move would take Iowa out of the early Democratic contests and put New Hampshire third. Party officials in those states pushing back.
6: Swinging to the top of the box office again this weekend and almost setting the record.
12: I'm Spider-Man.
13: Spider-Man Brand New Day collected another $70 million this weekend, enough for the top spot at the box office and pushing the film's total gross over $2 billion. With just 3 weeks in theaters, it's become the second fastest movie ever to hit the $2 billion mark behind Avengers Endgame in 2019.
14: I can still save them.
13: Meanwhile, Christopher Nolan's The Odyssey added another $23 million for second place. Rounding out the top three was the dinosaur action thriller The End of Oak Street with $20 million. Mike Dubusky, ABC News.
6: This week, Raleigh will consider a teen curfew that the police chief, Rico Boyce, says is coming in the nick of time.
15: We're about to head to school. So we know we're going to have Friday night football. We know we got the state fair coming up. We know we have Halloween on a Saturday night.
6: We start this week with triple-digit heat from Dallas to New Orleans, Little Rock to OKC. Wayne Cabot, ABC News.
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12: A blend of clouds and sun today with highs around 76. Lows around 64 tonight, clear skies. Daytime highs approaching 80 tomorrow. Sunshine mixed with clouds at times. Temps below average Wednesday and Thursday with highs in the mid-70s. Chance for showers Wednesday. Taking a look at the extended forecast, 77 Friday, 76 Saturday, and 73 on Sunday. Right now, 72. That's your updated forecast. I'm meteorologist Paul Trombley.

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1: Collect and how that information is used. Height says he is glad to provide that information.
2: I mean, it's a great tool for law enforcement, but there is some misinformation out there of what it does. So I think the important thing is let people know what it does, and more importantly, probably what it doesn't do. So we're looking at scheduling that right now at one of the committee of the whole meetings.
1: The request came last week after commissioners said they had received questions from residents in our area about the technology. They also want to hear to better understand how flock cameras fit into future county policies involving AI and privacy. Hyde says the cameras have already proved to be a pretty valuable tool.
2: It is very valuable. We've solved some major crimes, parental kidnapping, some armed robberies. It's been instrumental in that investigation, and especially the timing of it. So we may have solved it down the road, but the flock cameras have definitely helped solve those crimes quicker.
1: The sheriff is confirming the date for that presentation. The county currently spends about $76,000 a year on that system. Flock. It's been in the news a lot lately. I can tell you, the flock type system, I know for some reason it's coming up quite a bit.
3: Yeah.
1: Recently, and I'm not sure if it's because it's getting better or it's proliferating more across the United States.
3: I think it's, just being used a lot more. And of course, you probably hear it used as far as promoting it when there's a crime solved or
1: right.
3: Something. So it's.
1: Yeah. So people getting a little bit anxious about it nonetheless. But again, back in the, 2012, 2013 era, when I was living in Washington, D.C., I was serving on a grand jury. And time and time again, they were talking about this system where they had cameras that were just basically reading the license plate of every vehicle going in and out of D.C. And they caught so many criminals who were on the run after shooting at police using this system.
3: There you go.
1: I mean, and that's what a lot of the crime that this particular prosecution series and grand jury was focused on. But you got to get a glimpse of just how valuable that information is to crime solving.
3: Yeah, for sure.
1: That was interesting. Okay, other news. Berrien County has sold most of the properties offered in its latest tax foreclosure auction, generating about $1.3 million in sales. Berrien County Treasurer Shelley Weick says 92 of the 123 properties they offered were sold, generating about $49,580 in back taxes. She says most of the properties that did not sell were vacant lots.
4: Mostly what is left over are vacant lots. We do have a couple of structures left over, but for the most part, mostly all the structures sold.
1: Weick says the proceeds from the sales don't all go to the county. Under a 2020 law, a former property owner can file a claim for the excess proceeds.
4: If a former property owner filed a claim with the county treasurer, they could have the excess proceeds, which is the difference between the minimum bid and the sale price. So I have a number of claims, and if the claimant follows through with their motion with circuit court next year, they will be entitled to that money. So again, not all that money goes in the county fund.
1: The properties that did not sell will be offered again in an online auction that is set for October 30th with a minimum bid of $100. Now the remaining properties can be viewed at tax-sale.info, or you can just Google up the Berrien County Treasurer's Office and get a link there.
3: Yeah.
1: Okay.
3: All right.
1: Let's see. Do we have one more story? Yeah, we have one more story. Summer lovers, beware. The back-to-school season is now upon us. Well, back to college anyway. The Lake Michigan College Police Academy launching its first fall police academy session. That starts today. First day of training starts at 6:59 a.m. this morning when a new group of recruits will start. The class includes recruits representing six law enforcement agencies that are local, along with one pre-service recruit. The academy says recruits will begin training that includes classroom instruction, physical training, testing, and other lessons as they work toward becoming Michigan law enforcement officers. So do good.
3: And it starts at 6:59, not 6:58.
1: Nope.
3: Not 6.
1: Not 7.
3: No.
1: Not 6:50, not 6:60.
3: No, and remember, to be early is to be on time, and to be on time is to be late.
1: Exactly.

0: Exactly. All right. So that's a look at some of the local news that we're covering in the WSJM newsroom. We have more to talk about. I'm Ken Lundberg. Mike Weibel is here. We've got sports. Dave Wolf. We've got, we'll take a look. We're 60 days in now from the signing of the Memorandum of Understanding.
1: Oh, boy.
0: 60 days in. What did we get? All right. Well, we got another memo. No, we don't have another memo. It's 6:13. More on that coming up.
2: The White Sox completed a three-game sweep of the Tigers on Sunday with a 7-5 win at Comerica Park. Munetaka Murakami's two-run homer in the seventh put Chicago ahead for good as the Sox move 5.5 games above Detroit in the AL Central. The Tigers are in Pittsburgh tonight at 7:05. 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The Cardinals pounded the Cubs 11-4. Alex Burleson and Jordan Welker each homered and drove in four for St. Louis. Tonight the Cubs host the White Sox at Wrigley Field at 8:05. In the WNBA, Chicago edged Seattle 82-80, while Indiana beat Atlanta 95-91 in overtime. Midwest League Baseball, West Michigan beat Lansing 12-6, and South Bend topped Great Lakes 7-4. And high school sports begin today. Lakeshore, Niles, Brandywine, Berrien Springs, Dowagiac, and Three Rivers compete at the Edwardsburg Invitational in girls' golf. In boys' tennis, Pawpaw is at the Elgin Quad, Battle Creek Central visits Harper Creek, and Vicksburg hosts Parma Western. With sports, I'm Dave Wolf.
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3: I'm Nicole Heslip with Ag Headline News. I'm Brown Field. Farmers are bracing for a more expensive harvest and 2027 growing season.
4: I can't find a single line item that's more affordable today than what it was a few years ago.
3: U.S. grain shippers say two major rail companies have failed to meet minimum standards in their revised applications to merge.
5: How can a consolidation of this size and scale increase competitive pressure against the remaining railroad?
3: New research could help farmers be more proactive at managing soybean diseases.
6: They've been genetically modified to fluoresce under certain UV light when they've been infected with a disease.
3: A member of the U.S. House Agriculture Committee says USDA's ongoing reorganization is causing concerns across the countryside.
7: I am particularly concerned around how those numbers are impacting the Farm Service Agency.
3: I'm Nicole Heslop with Brown Field.
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15: Partly cloudy skies today. We still have a slight chance of a rain shower, but those will be very few and far between. High temperatures today around 75. That wind out of the northwest will create some waves along the lakeshore. It'll be gusty at times this afternoon. Clear tonight and a little cooler. We'll drop down to 60. And tomorrow, a mix of the sun and clouds with a high near 80. Rain returns by Tuesday night. I'm Chief Meteorologist Carrie Pujol.
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0: 620, 70 degrees in Benton Harbor right now. It's 70 degrees and mostly clear for the moment in St. Joseph. We've got mostly clear skies in Dowagiac right now, about 68 degrees. A little bit of humidity out there. It's not too bad. I purposefully did not put paste in my hair this morning. Because at some point, I'm going to talk about Affinity Salon and Spa.
17: Okay.
0: At some point, I will talk about Affinity Salon and Spa. They do my hair.
17: Yeah.
0: They cut my hair, and they gave me paste and gave me instructions on how to use it. This morning, I chose not to put it in.
17: Okay.
0: To show you two things. Number one, how much the humidity affects my hair.
17: Gotcha.
0: And then number two, how much better it looks when there's paste in my hair.
17: Both those are noted.
0: Right?
17: Yeah.
0: Already?
17: Yeah.
0: Thank you. Good morning and welcome again to the WSJM Morning Show. I'm Ken Lundberg. Mountain Man Mike Weibel is here.
17: Aye.
0: Hello, welcome back.
17: Thank you.
0: We had a scheduling snafu last week. I forgot that you were gone, and so you went fishing. You were in Minnesota. Where were you again? I got to look at
17: Ely.
0: Spell that.
17: E-L-Y.
0: Okay. You sure that isn't like Eli?
17: Nope, it's Ely.
0: Okay. All right. Let's look up Ely, Minnesota.
17: Course, especially according to the Elians.
0: Oh, you talked to Elians?
17: Yeah.
0: Oh, very nice. Oh, that's beautiful. Look at that.
17: Yeah.
0: Wow, that's up in the middle of nowhere.
17: Way up there.
0: So you're definitely in the boundary waters of the 10,000 Lakes area,
17: oh,
0: right?
17: Yeah.
0: Is it technically the boundary waters?
17: You're right on the edge. Yeah,
0: you're right on the edge.
17: You're part of the boundary waters.
0: Yeah. Oh, Lake Vermilion.
17: Yep.
0: Do they call it Vermilion up there?
17: They do.
0: Okay, not Vermilion.
17: No.
0: Okay, it's a Vermilion. Anyway, so you're in Ely. Wow, looks wet up there. They have basements up there?
17: I don't know. Not in our cabin.
0: But. Okay. Where'd you go? What'd you do? If you want, share.
17: Sure. So my son put together this guy's trip to go, a fishing trip. So this was all his planning.
0: Oh, okay.
17: So it was all, it was my son, two son-in-laws, my youngest daughter's father-in-law, and a brother of a son-in-law. So it was all interconnected web of
0: okay
17: dudes.
0: Oh, nice.
17: Yeah,
0: so five of you out.
17: Six.
0: Oh, six of you. Okay. Yeah.
17: Six of us. And so we get up there. He chose a cabin. Now, you got to understand, my son prior to, he's out working in Denver right now. He was coming back. He drove back from Denver and went through South Dakota, went into North Dakota, went to the Badlands,
0: beautiful,
17: went to Mount Rushmore,
0: yeah,
17: and camped his way through there.
0: Oh.
17: So just would pitch a tent, camp, and move on to the next spot.
0: That's fabulous.
17: So then he picked up the two son-in-laws. The one was flying in from California. The other one flying in from Nashville in Minnesota.
0: Oh, picked them up there.
17: Picked them up there at the airport.
0: Okay.
17: Drove the rental car that he had rented in Denver to Duluth.
0: Okay.
17: Where I drove from Michigan to Duluth and picked up those three yahoos at the airport.
0: Oh, man. The logistics are already giving me a headache.
17: Yeah. But here's the key.
0: Okay.
17: So, and this leads to the whole cabin thing. So when the other two son-in-laws got there, they said that Alec, my son, smelled so bad because he hadn't showered in 3 days.
0: Because he'd been camping on his way there.
17: Yeah.
0: Okay.
17: And his feet smelled so bad that they actually stopped and got a take-home warmer container and bottles of water and made him wash his feet because he couldn't be in the car with him anymore.
0: They made him wash his feet.
17: Yeah. So they have pictures of him on the side of the road washing his feet because they were like they couldn't take it.
0: Oh, gross.
17: So I actually had brought Febreze anticipating his arrival. But nonetheless, so that he was the one choosing the cabin. So you can only expect with that kind of tolerance for, let's say, stench.
0: Yes.
17: Wasn't expecting a whole lot.
0: No.
17: So got there. It was beautiful. All tug and groove, pine.
0: Oh, the cabin. The cabin was nice.
17: Cabin was beautiful.
0: How many bedrooms?
17: There were three bedrooms officially, but the top bedroom was a loft.
0: Okay.
17: So it was an open kind of attic area. Yeah. So there was a couple boys up there, and I had a room. The other dad had a room and two bathrooms, a kitchen.
0: Okay.
17: It was
0: so
17: out
0: that,
17: in the water.
0: That's
17: it was
0: four
17: beautiful.
0: People in bedrooms. Where are the other two?
17: So the other group are all upstairs in the loft area.
0: Oh, okay. All right. So. Okay. Very nice.
17: So, yeah. So, it was fun. We got up there. We started fishing from the jump and took a couple days to figure out where the fish were at. We didn't catch anything because it's August, too. We didn't catch anything big.
0: Yeah.
17: But once we kind of figured out where the fish were at, we caught a lot of northern pike. We caught a lot of walleye and panfish and things like that. So it was once we found them, we were on them. So.
0: Nice. Boats or from the shore?
17: We rented boats. We had aluminum boats. And then the boys decided they wanted to go into the boundary waters where there are no boats.
0: Oh, yeah.
17: And with canoes. So one day we towed them over to the buoys of the boundary waters and they went across and fished in there.
0: Wow.
17: And then we towed them back with the boat. So
0: very nice.
17: Yeah.
0: Did you see any mooses?
17: We did not. On Thursday night, a bear came into the camp.
0: Oh, no.
17: Yeah.
0: What kind of bear?
17: A black bear.
0: Oh, okay.
17: And the boys had seen him going into town one day on the side of the road about two miles up the road. But he came in. The people next to us, there's several cabins. People next to us were grandparents, parents, and I think like a brother or sister or something like that of the grandparents. Anyhow, three cabins, all related family, three dogs.
0: Oh, man.
17: Well, the bear came in and stole 50 pounds of dog food.
0: Oh, my gosh. Oh, no. Okay, when you say stole 50 pounds of dog food, you didn't pick up the dog food bag and take it away.
17: The bag was gone with the trail of dog food being dragged. So he dragged
0: it
17: out.
0: Oh, so he did drag it out. Wow.
17: Yeah.
0: Because I figured he would just sit there and eat it.
17: So they said at that point, make sure you don't put anything out because the bear will come back for 4 days.
0: Oh, man.
17: To check on, you know, to see if there's more. And I'm like, well, you obviously know the bear that was doing it because he's carrying 50 pounds a bag down the road, a dog food down the road, you know. But we had a bear. No moose sightings. Saw plenty of grouse. Obviously, deer everywhere. Nice. Lakes everywhere. So it was up there.
0: Any Massasauga of rattlesnakes?
17: No, none
0: That's
17: of those.
0: Good. Nice.
17: And then the other thing, too.
0: See how I said that? Because I've mispronounced it like five times last week.
17: Yeah, you did awesome with that. Yeah. The one thing, though, is the fires. You know, everybody's been so conscious of the fires.
0: Yes.
17: And the whole town is suffering because they've canceled their blueberry festival. Oh. All this because of the thing.
0: Smoke.
17: 3 days, just like us. 3 days of bad air.
0: Yeah.
17: It was beautiful. You couldn't smell the smoke. You didn't see. I mean, it was beautiful up there.
0: Wow.
17: So people that are, and they said the owners said the people were still apprehensive and canceling and whatnot. And they said it's a really tough year for them. And I was like, and they kept telling us, it's beautiful up here. And you're like, yeah, right. And I would watch YouTube and watch other things, and then people were apprehensive. But it was, I mean, the epitome of fake news. It was, there's a bunch of, you know, pomp and circumstances about smoke up there. And there was nothing. So it was awesome.
0: Nothing since the 3 days. And then
17: right.
0: that just hit their economy and hit it real hard.
17: Yeah, because they, you know, the town is just, you know, you should be like they said, their blueberry festival, they have 40,000 people come into town for the blueberry festival, and they canceled it.
0: So does this mean they have a glut of blueberries?
17: I would think.
0: Oh.
17: Yeah.
0: Can you bring us back some blueberries?
17: I could, but I'm not there anymore.
0: Ah, dang it.
17: I know. Plus, there's plenty of blueberries around here.
0: Go back. What's the drive?
17: It is 12 hours if everything goes well.
0: Oh, boy.
17: On the way there, it was 15 hours.
0: Oh, no.
17: Yeah.
0: Oh, construction?
17: Construction, couple car accidents, things like that, where you just sit on the highway for 30 minutes. And
0: did you eat the fish that you caught?
17: We did.
0: Oh.
17: We did. We had a fish fry on Thursday night.
0: Nice.
17: Brought home some fish.
0: Oh.
17: On Friday night, we went to the restaurant at one of the restaurants in town called the Tipsy Otter. And they have a fish fry, and so we went and had walleye fish fry.
0: Oh, fun.
17: So that was fun, yeah.
0: Oh.
17: A lot of firemen there, a lot of firemen walking around.
0: I want to see pictures of fish.
17: I got plenty of pictures of
0: fish. Okay. Send me a couple pictures of fish. I'll see if I can work them into the StreamYard thing for our friends. Or one or two pictures.
17: So yeah.
0: Nothing big. Well, that's great. That's fantastic. Glad you had a great time, Mike Weibel, and his trip to Ely last week.
17: Ely.
0: It's spelled E-L-Y, but it's Ely.
17: Right.
0: Ely, Minnesota. That's right next to Burnt Side and Winton.
17: Yes.
0: And a place called Section 30.
17: And Winton is where all the firemen are staging for food and supplies.
0: So, oh, okay. Very good.
17: Food thought.
0: Man, look at that. Minnesota, land of 10,000 lakes. I've been to the Boundary Waters Canoe Area Wilderness once. Pretty sure I saw a moose there.
17: Okay. Yeah, we were hoping to see a moose.
0: But we didn't get close enough to confirm. But, that's a beautiful area up there. So can't wait to see the pictures of the fish, and I'm curious about the cabin. So we'll have to talk about other things, Iran, and what else is happening in Washington, D.C. right now. Also, some war of words, or some interesting things being said about North Korea from our president.
17: I did hear that.
0: And the military exercises that we're involved with right now with South Korea. So we'll talk a little bit about those things and more. It's all coming up right here on the WSJM Morning Show. Right now we break. We've got to talk a little bit about financial information news from Bloomberg coming up next.
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4: This is a Bloomberg Money Minute. Bally's is warning investors it may be running short on cash. The casino company says it's looking for ways to raise money, including selling assets or taking on more debt. It's also counting on more than $500 million in financing for a planned New York City casino, but that deal isn't final yet. Bally's says that's why its accountants required the company to issue a warning that there's substantial doubt about its ability to keep operating. Turning to the markets, investors continue to focus on the Middle East, watching for efforts to reopen the Strait of Hormuz. NASDAQ futures are leading the way this morning as tech shares see gains. And payments platform Stripe has finalized a deal to buy OpenRouter for more than $7 billion. OpenRouter provides access to hundreds of AI models with the goal of matching developers with the most efficient and affordable options for the job that's being done. The deal could give Stripe a stronger footing in the fast-growing artificial intelligence sector. Courtney Donahoe, Bloomberg Radio.
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0: 6:34, it's the WSJM Morning Show. I'm Ken Lundberg. Back here in the studio is Mike Weibel.
17: Back.
0: 70 degrees in Benton Harbor, 70 in St. Joe, 67 degrees in Dowagiac. We've got partly cloudy skies out there. You probably didn't see any of the eclipse.
17: I didn't.
0: When it happened. Did you even know it was happening?
17: No.
0: Oh, okay.
17: They pretty disconnected.
0: One of our
17: which is great.
0: The head of our Midwest family office here in Benton Harbor, John, his wife actually has a telescope.
17: Oh.
0: With a special I don't know if it's got a special filter or something, but she took a video.
17: Really?
0: Of the eclipse from here, from St. Joseph.
17: Wow.
0: And it looked like basically a perfect circle, which is the sun,
17: yeah,
0: with just a little itty bitty piece of it nipped out.
17: Mm.
0: Yeah, so and that's why we didn't feel it at all.
17: Right.
0: And the temperature didn't change and the animals didn't freak out and stuff like that. But it happened.
17: Yeah, it happened.
0: We got part of it.
17: We get a good view when you're on top of the towers of Midwest family here in St.
0: Well, I didn't want to say that. I didn't want to make people jealous.
17: Well,
0: on the top of the towers of the WSJM.
17: We can see Chicago from here.
0: I can see Russia from here.
17: I should say Chicago can see us from there.
0: Yeah, exactly. Exactly. Forecast for today, when you look outside across the lake, it's going to be maybe partly cloudy. There is a 20% chance of showers today. But I think, to Mike's point, we're going to have an 80% chance of sunshine.
17: Exactly.
0: 80% chance.
17: 80% chance of sunshine.
0: Of nothing but sunshine. A high today around 77 degrees. Locally here, about 75 degrees, maybe a couple degrees cooler because of the lake. Northwest wind might present an issue at some point. It's going to be blowing 5 to 10 miles per hour today, but we might see gusts or feel gusts up to 30 miles per hour.
17: Mm.
0: Tonight's forecast, mostly clear, a low of 60. Tuesday, partly cloudy, a high of 80. Wednesday, that's when we move the chance of rain back in. Partly cloudy skies on Wednesday with a 50% chance of showers and storms, a high around 75 degrees. More news now from ABC. Our local news preview is next.
5: ABC News, I'm Brian Clark. It runs out today, the 60-day window set up by the Memorandum of Understanding between the U.S. and Iran. But there's still no sign of any sort of peace deal to end the war, and that has oil prices up again. Hurricane Lala dumped rain on Hawaii as it slid past the Big Island. It's now a tropical storm.
6: At one point, nearly 200,000 customers were without power, including small hospitals having to switch to backup generators.
3: the governor crediting first responders for heroic rescue efforts.
7: They saved lives. They were able to pull an elderly woman out of a tree when her house washed away.
3: Officials say more than 200 structures were damaged or destroyed. The White House says it's monitoring conditions and ready to offer assistance.
5: ABC's Lionel Moise, the father of actress Hayden Panettiere, confirming to ABC News that his daughter, the star of shows like Heroes and Nashville, died Sunday in South Carolina. She was 36. This is ABC News.
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0: Some of the news stories coming up just after 7 o'clock this morning. South Haven Area Emergency Services responding yesterday to a structure fire in Casco Township, a greenhouse obliterated. Fortunately, the crews were able to keep it from spreading, so we'll talk
17: probably
0: a little bit about
17: more like a smokehouse now.
0: Exactly. We'll talk about that story after 7 o'clock. Also, the Berrien County Prosecutor's Office getting ready to receive $1.1 million through Michigan's Local Prosecutor Support Grant Program.
17: Oh.
0: It's a good news, bad news story, kind of a bittersweet, sweet and sour.
17: Yeah.
0: That kind of thing, so we'll talk about that.
17: Let's do that.
0: Also, Berrien County moving its land storage and land records storage to a secure cloud-based system. So we'll tell you what that means for you as a landowner. That's all coming up just after 7 o'clock right here on the WSJM Morning Show. Sports with Dave Wolf coming up after a look at state news.
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8: I'm Beth Fisher. A man who tried to flee police ended up injuring people during the Woodward Dream Cruise. He's now in jail. This happened Saturday. Bloomfield Hills police say they attempted a traffic stop on a white SUV that instead sped off northbound on Woodward. The suspect then hit heavy traffic from the cruise and tried to go off-road. Instead, he hit a car that in turn hit three other cars. Three people were injured, including the passenger of the offending SUV, someone who broke a bone during the incident. An investigation underway in Branch County after a woman was killed in an ATV crash. Michigan State Police say she lost control Friday night. That's when investigators say the 26-year-old woman from Union Township, not wearing a helmet, was going westbound on Sullivan when she lost control, passing another vehicle. Troopers from the Marshall Post say the ATV left the roadway, then hit a tree. The woman was pronounced dead at the scene. Alcohol is believed to be a factor. I'm Beth Fisher for the Michigan News Network.
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5: The Detroit Tigers are suddenly looking a little farther up at the White Sox in the AL Central Division race. The Sox completed a three-game sweep of Detroit Sunday with a 7-5 win. Munetaka Murakami broke a 5-5 tie with a go-ahead home run in the seventh as the White Sox rallied after trailing 3-0 and then 4-1.
1: Cole Keith homered for Detroit, while Tyler Holden took the loss. The White Sox now lead the Tigers by 5.5 games in the division. Detroit opens up a 3-game series in Pittsburgh tonight at 7:05. 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At Wrigley Field, the Cardinals beat the Cubs 11-4. Alex Burleson and Jordan Welker each homered and drove in four as St. Louis took its second straight from Chicago. Tonight, it's the White Sox at the Cubs at the Crosstown Series at Wrigley Field. First pitch at 8:05. In the WNBA, Chicago snapped a 6-game road losing streak with an 82-80 win over Seattle. Camilo Cardozo had 22 points and 12 rebounds for the Sky. Indiana needed overtime to beat Atlanta 95-91. Mikayla Timpson scored a career-high 20 points, while Caitlin Clark scored 26 points and had 9 assists for the Fever. NFL preseason from Saturday, the Bears rolled over Cleveland 34-10. The Lions believe their wide receiver room could be among the NFL's best, led by All-Pro Amon-Ra St. Brown, Jameson Williams, and second-year receiver Isaac Tesla. Detroit is also being mentioned as a leading candidate to go from last place to first place in its division after finishing 9-8 last season. For the Bears, running back Kyle Manongai left practice Sunday with a knee injury, while offensive tackle Ozzie Chipillo returned from the physically unable to perform list. In the Midwest League, West Michigan beat Lansing 12-6, while South Bend defeated Great Lakes 7-4. And high school sports return today. In girls' golf, Lakeshore, Brandywine, Niles, Berrien Springs, Dowagiac, and Three Rivers will be at the Edwardsburg Invitational at Four Lakes. And in boys' tennis, Pawpaw competes at the Allegan Quad, Battle Creek Central visits Harper Creek, and Vicksburg hosts Parma Western. The rest of the scores from last night and the schedules for today's games are on this station's website. With your morning sports for Monday, August 17th, I'm Dave Wolf.
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27: Partly cloudy skies today. We still have a slight chance of a rain shower, but those will be very few and far between. High temperatures today around 75. That wind out of the northwest will create some waves along the lakeshore. It'll be gusty at times this afternoon. Clear tonight and a little cooler. We'll drop down to 60. And tomorrow, a mix of the sun and clouds with a high near 80. Rain returns by Tuesday night. I'm Chief Meteorologist Carrie Pujol.
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0: It's 6:47, just 13 minutes away from 7 o'clock. At 7 o'clock, we'll get the latest world and national news. Had a great time on Friday night.
17: Yeah, what'd
0: Friday,
17: you do?
0: Friday night, Stephanie and I went to a ping pong party.
17: A ping pong party.
0: A ping pong party.
17: That's fun to say.
0: And we get, yeah, it's a lot of fun. We just kept saying it all weekend long.
17: Ping pong party.
0: Ping pong. But I lost miserably.
17: Uh-oh.
0: And the host of the ping pong party, what I thought was going to happen, because apparently, again, there was a bracketing thing that was happening, and I thought we were in the bracket, then we weren't in the bracket, but then we got into the bracket, and I ended up being first, my first match was against the host of the party.
17: Oh.
0: And so I thought, okay, the host is going to be a good host.
17: Right.
0: And throw the game. So I at least advanced to the second round.
17: That would have been a really kind thing to do.
0: The expected thing to do, right?
17: Yes.
0: Right?
17: Yeah.
0: What happened?
17: He beat the pants off.
0: I was obliterated.
17: Yeah.
0: Obliterated in ping pong. Yes. I mean, I did score 7 points.
17: Well,
0: we played to 15.
17: Okay.
0: We could have played to 21.
17: Right.
0: But the host said, yeah, we'll probably just play to 15. Given where you are right now. So, no, he didn't say that.
17: That would be brutal.
0: He didn't say that, but he did obliterate me, and it was a great time. We all had a lot of good fun. I got to see a lot of great people there. So, anyway, so ping pong on Friday. Let's see, I think it was Saturday. Well, anyway, we'll talk about this next hour. I've got another thing I want to talk about on the video live stream.
17: Okay.
0: Where
17: we're unfiltered.
0: Yeah, where it's unfiltered. So we'll keep it on there on the video live stream. So if you want to
17: keep it real on the video live stream.
0: If you want to join us on the video live stream, Mike, how do people do this?
17: Well, you can do it several different ways. Probably the easiest for you would to download the smart app.
0: Yes.
17: Of WSJM.
0: Yes.
17: Because then we're just present in your life all day, 24/7. But if that's not your thing.
0: What more could anyone want?
17: Right. I don't see why it's the smart app.
0: Yes.
17: Don't be a dummy. Download the smart app. But yeah. If that's not your thing and you want to do a couple more clicks, you can go to YouTube or Facebook.
0: Yep.
17: You can like us or follow us on either one, both of us, and then push the little bell for notifications. When we go live, ding, ding, you get a notification that we are live.
0: Yep.
17: And you can watch us on the video live stream. And if you, you know, the baby cries, the coffee pot explodes, something happens and you miss.
0: Meth shop has a mishap.
17: Right. You have an explosion and a fire at the meth shop. Then you could watch it later at your leisure when you want. So it's always available. You go back. There's a lot of great old content. And in fact, the other day, I had showed Nick, my father-in-law, that we did his interview with.
0: Yes.
17: I played it on the television.
0: Oh.
17: So he is under the impression that now he's on television.
0: And he is.
17: He is.
0: He's worldwide.
17: Yeah. So he was pretty excited about that.
0: Did you guys see that I put episode 2 up?
17: I did.
0: Okay.
17: I did. Yeah.
0: Okay. Good.
17: Yeah. So
0: the family liked it?
17: Oh, man. Yeah.
0: Oh, good. And where did he drop the F-bomb? I can't remember.
17: In episode 1.
0: Was it in episode 1?
17: It was.
0: Oh,
17: it was.
0: Shoot. Okay.
17: And everybody was like, so that was one of the questions my kid had.
0: Sorry.
17: How did you guys get away with the F-bomb? And I go, well, it was YouTube and live stream, not on
0: the radio.
17: No.
0: Yeah. Oh. Yeah, so that's good.
17: And his F-bomb was repeating what somebody else said. So.
0: Yes, yes. And when a 101-year-old person says it, I think you get a pass.
17: I would think.
0: I think you get a pass. 6:51, it's the WSJM Morning Show. I'm Ken Lundberg. Mike Weibel is here. He's Mountain Man Mike today. You going to keep it?
17: No.
0: Just wanted to show it off today?
17: It's at the point where it's really itchy.
0: Oh, yeah.
17: And I'm just like,
0: Come on.
17: If I went another week.
0: Go through it. You can do it.
17: I think so.
2: You can do it.
17: You can do it.
0: All right. Let's talk about some of the news that's happening around the world. The deal that President Donald Trump signed at Versailles, the Memorandum of Understanding of Versailles in June.
17: Yeah.
0: 60-day deadline for ending the war with Iran.
17: Yeah.
0: Today,
17: expired.
0: Today's the deadline. 60 days. Where are we?
17: Still,
0: talks, as they are, have focused on reopening the Strait of Hormuz and lifting the U.S. blockade on Iran, both of which supposed to have happened under the interim 60-day Memorandum of Understanding deal. So far, there's been no sign of any compromise on either side. Mm. The U.S. has very few good options, according to observers, about getting out of the war at this point. Yeah. 'Cause, I mean, on the one hand, you can give in to Iran's demands.
17: Which is not a good idea.
0: Which is probably not going to be on the table. I mean, giving over control of the Strait of Hormuz, at least its area, to Iran.
17: Right.
0: That would be tantamount to admitting defeat obviously.
17: We're not doing that.
0: We don't want that.
17: No.
0: You could escalate the war, which is proven to be a bit unpopular. It would further draw down U.S. supplies of advanced missile interceptors, have an ongoing impact on the world economy, continue to have impact on gas prices. So both sides have kind of dug in. Which side will blink first? Probably neither at this point. There was an interview with Iranian, Islamic Revolutionary Guard Corps political deputy, who said Tehran could shift in the near future from a defensive stance to an offensive posture. So they could go on the offense.
17: That would be a really good idea.
0: Which, I mean, if you think about it, this guy's a political leader for the Islamic Revolutionary Guard Corps, and he's out there saying we could go from defense to offense.
17: Yeah,
0: that doesn't seem very politically wise at this point.
17: I wouldn't think so.
0: Anyway, they say the armed forces of Iran will have a transformative approach based on issued decrees, and every action to defend the country, ensure security, and neutralize enemy threats will be taken at the necessary time. This person further added, the enemy initiated the war, and Iran's actions are defensive, although they may take on an offensive aspect in the future. In a statement also released yesterday, Iran's armed forces vowed to continue their resistance to the U.S. and Israel until when? Until their quote-unquote complete defeat.
17: Okay.
0: So it doesn't seem like they're backing off their line very much at this point. Further concerning, and I think this one is probably a step too far as dealing with President Trump might be.
17: Right.
0: Iran's chief army commander announced a $30,000 reward yesterday for anyone who kills or captures a U.S. soldier.
17: Oh.
0: Yeah. So they're putting a bounty on the heads of Americans over in Iran. Any individual, this is what they said, any individual who kills an American aggressor force will receive a reward equivalent to $30,000 or 5 billion tomans. I guess that's Iran, right? 5 billion, whatever.
17: So how their currency's doing on the yeah, national stage.
0: Exactly. So Iran's chief of the army put this out there. They made the announcement at a ceremony honoring journalists, according to the IRNA, which seems a bit ironic, saying the bounty would be paid to the army to any individual who eliminates or captures an American aggressor soldier and delivers them to authorities.
17: Mm.
0: Yeah, no response as of yet, as of last check of Twitter or Truth Social. But I'm sure we'll hear more about that from the president.
17: I'm sure that's going to be interesting.
0: Yeah. Related news, which could cause for some tensions as well. A Board of Peace official has confirmed that Jared Kushner is traveling in Egypt and Israel this week. Kushner will be accompanied by the Director General of the Board of Peace and the former UK Prime Minister Tony Blair. Kushner and the rest of the delegation met with Egyptians and other mediators yesterday, where they discussed how to concretize next steps, in other words, to solidify next steps on the roadmap implementation. They also reviewed plans for when a Palestinian technocratic committee assumes authority in Gaza. Once they're in Israel, the delegation will continue to constructive conversations that they're having on how to advance the president's comprehensive 20-point peace plan. Can you imagine security around Jared Kushner's travels?
17: No, I can imagine it's intense.
0: It's going to be very intense. So we'll talk about what's happening with Korea. The president saying some controversial statements regarding North Korea. We'll talk about that next hour during our video live stream. That's coming up at 7 o'clock right here on the WSJM Morning Show. Some more messages first and then news. If you're farming this time of year, your body is earning every mile. You're climbing into tractors, lifting feed, working long days in the heat, and those knees, shoulders, or back, they let you know about it every single night. Hey, it's Ken Lundberg with the WSJM Morning Show. 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
0: 70 degrees in Benton Harbor, 70 in St. Joseph. It's 69 degrees, cloudy, some humidity out there. We'll have a full forecast coming up in just a couple of moments. Also, our local news after this from ABC. It's 7 o'clock.
5: From ABC News, I'm Brian Clark. President Trump is scaling back U.S. military exercises with South Korea. His reason? His very good relationship, as he put it, with North Korea's Kim Jong-un.
14: In a Truth Social post, Trump says the drills are costly and send a signal that is totally inappropriate and hostile to a country he calls unthreatening and respectful. He also noted South Korea declined to join the U.S. war effort against Iran, writing, "They said no thanks."
5: It's ABC's Karen Hua in Washington. North Korea has shared technology with Iran. Today marks the end of the 60-day window for the U.S. and Iran to reach an agreement to end the war, but there's no sign a deal's in sight. Lala brushed past Hawaii's Big Island as a hurricane, and Governor Josh Green said
7: 100 houses or more are damaged and lost. Thank God it appears that no one died.
5: One person was killed in a car accident. There are over 114,000 power outages in Hawaii, over 112,000 in Indiana, where days of catastrophic flooding had a deadly toll, says ABC's Leslie Lopez.
20: 7 people dead, including a 4-year-old child, after a week of relentless rain and flash flooding in Indiana. Across the state, rising water is washing out roads, cutting off homes. North of Indianapolis in hard-hit Noblesville, cars and buildings submerged by fast-moving floodwaters. In some places, getting almost a foot of rain in 2 days. The White River cresting at nearly 25 feet, a record level surpassing the Great Flood of 1913.
5: Actress Hayden Panettiere has died in South Carolina. She first found stardom as a child in Remember the Titans. She acted in TV shows like Heroes and Nashville, says ABC's Sherry Preston.
21: But when the cameras were off, Panettiere was just as troubled as her character on that show. She said she was introduced to drugs at 16 and had a long, complicated struggle with drug and alcohol addiction. She suffered from severe postpartum depression after the birth of her daughter 12 years ago.
5: She was 36. You're listening to ABC News.
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5: Retirement once represented a gold watch at a going-away party, but for many Americans, it now means that it's just a new line of work, as ABC's Jim Ryan explains.
23: Even those who plan to step away from full-time work at some point in the future do expect to need some type of employment to make ends meet. But finding that part-time job may be difficult. In a new Ipsos poll, 29% of people who've already retired say artificial intelligence is making jobs harder to find.
5: Democrats outlined their plans for the 2028 presidential primary season. They have moved South Carolina to the front of the line, and the new schedule puts Nevada second. It removes Iowa from the early contest, and New Hampshire falls back to third. ABC contributor Donna Brazile is a former DNC chair and says of the new schedule and lineup,
24: it will battle test our potential nominee. We'll give them an opportunity to road test their message with black voters, rural voters, urban voters, working class voters.
5: Police in Cincinnati say a 23-year-old man kidnapped a woman, led police officers on a chase, and was ultimately shot and killed by officers after lunging at them with a Swiss Army knife. Interim Police Chief Adam Henney said Sunday,
25: the victim said that while they were driving around in the car and as he was holding the knife, that he was telling her that he was not going to go to jail.
5: Man identified as 23-year-old Timothy Cromwell. I'm Brian Clark, ABC News.
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0: 7:05 is the time. It's Monday, August 17, 2026. Good morning. I'm Ken Lundberg. Look who's back on a Monday morning.
17: Good morning.
0: Mike Weibel here is here. Mike Weibel, he was off catching fish. Cooking them over an open campfire.
17: Yep.
0: Enjoying the starry nights.
17: Oh, beautiful starry nights.
0: Yeah, but it's gorgeous. But he's back, so thank you for coming back. We appreciate you.
17: Thank you. Thank you for having me back.
0: Weather forecast for today, partly cloudy skies, a 20% chance of showers. Other than that, it's going to be beautiful. High around 77 degrees. We could have some wind out of the northwest, gusting up to 30 miles per hour at times.
17: A little gusty.
0: Not sure what's going on there, but no storms are supposed to be in our forecast.
17: Okay.
0: At least that's what the weather people say right now. Tonight, mostly clear skies, a low of 60 overnight, so getting back into that comfortable temperature zone.
17: Yeah.
0: Hopefully. Tuesday's forecast, partly cloudy. A high tomorrow around 80. And Wednesday, partly cloudy. We bring the rain chance back in on Wednesday. There's a 50% chance of showers and storms on Wednesday. High around 75 degrees. Low around 66. Thursday, partly cloudy. 20% chance of showers. High of 75. Friday, just partly cloudy skies at this time. High of 75 degrees. And then the weekend forecast does call for partly cloudy skies and a slim chance of showers both Saturday and Sunday, with a high temperature around 75, 77 degrees. Some of the news from the WSJM newsroom. South Haven Area Emergency Services responding to a structure fire yesterday afternoon in Casco Township. Shays was dispatched around 5:45 in the afternoon to a property on 111th Avenue East. of 68th Street. Firefighters arrived to find a greenhouse engulfed in flames. Firefighters were able to prevent the fire from spreading to nearby greenhouses. No injuries reported, thankfully.
17: I wonder how a greenhouse catches on fire.
0: I don't know. How weird is that? What's flammable in there?
17: Right. Everything's wet and moist and
0: green.
17: Green. And so it either had to be electrical or, like, you know, meth lab or something.
0: Oh, yeah, stop that. Stop that. All right. Other news. The fire's still under investigation. The Berrien County Prosecutor's Office has been awarded more than $1.1 million through a Michigan Local Prosecutor Support Grant program. Berrien County Commission approved a resolution in May authorizing the Prosecutor's Office to apply for the money. This is the follow-up to that. They got it.
17: Hey. Yeah,
0: Berrien County Commissioner Jim Curran announced the grant last week.
1: Back in May, the Prosecutor's Office applied to the Local Prosecutor Support Grant program. And it was awarded. So this resolution is to receive $1.1 million for the prosecutor's office.
0: The grant is available to this is the bittersweet part of it. Remember, okay. I told you it was sweet and sour,
17: you
0: good
17: did.
0: And bad.
17: Yep.
0: Yeah, bittersweet.
17: Yeah.
0: The grant is available to prosecutor's offices in the 15 Michigan counties with the highest violent crime rates per 1,000 residents.
17: All right. Well, at least we're competitive.
0: We're up there, yeah. Right? So Berrien County was among the counties designated for that funding. So we applied for it and we got it. The Curran said the prosecutor's office plans to use the money.

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1: Area.
2: So we can hire another prosecutor? Is that the idea?
1: Potentially another attorney. I mean, that would, you know, you'd have to talk to the budget folks over there.
2: Okay.
1: Other news. Berrien County is moving its land records storage system to a secure cloud-based system as part of an update to the county's land records management system. Berrien County Register of Deeds Laura Freeling says the county had originally planned to host the system itself and all the digital records would be in-house. But then they ran into some hardware availability issues.
3: It allows us to proceed without delaying, because what happened was the county had originally decided that they would host this in-house, and then they ran into supply constraints, the manufacturer compliance constraints on the hardware. And that is kind of what led us to exploring the cloud hosts.
1: The county's current vendor contract ends in October, and then officials began exploring a cloud-based alternative to keep the project on schedule. Now, Freeling says the cloud storage solution has been reviewed by the county's Information Systems Department and Corporate Council, and security of the records, they say, remains a top priority for residents. Freeling says the biggest noticeable change will be a new look when they access land records online.
3: Current users will be able to continue to access like they normally do. And both options will be available once we go live. And then once we're comfortable, we will pull the plug on the old vendor, and then everything will be pointed towards the new vendor.
1: The county's land records are already stored digitally. Freeling says the Register of Deeds office is close to having all of its records searchable electronically. The new system is expected to be operational shortly after Labor Day. I mean, this is a problem that municipalities all across the United States are facing.
2: Yeah.
1: They have records that are written, right? Analog.
2: Oh, for sure.
1: And so getting them digital is one thing.
2: Right.
1: And then what do you do with them? Where do you store them? How do you make them accessible?
2: Right.
1: That's another thing. So they had a plan where they were going to bring everything in-house and have the cute little storage towers and stuff like that. Try to buy one of those right now.
2: Oh, I can imagine.
1: Who's buying them?
2: Data centers.
1: Yeah, exactly. So data centers are not only taking all the peace and quiet, but they're also taking the hardware. So anyway, long story short, they say it's going to be up in the cloud. It'll be up in the cloud soon.
2: And, yeah, it'll be up in the cloud.
1: It'll be good. Let's see. One more. With students preparing to head back to school in the next couple of weeks, state and local officials are reminding drivers.
2: Yes.
1: Reminding drivers,
2: slow down
1: and pay attention to those big yellow things that are floating around on the asphalt. Yeah. Berrien County Sheriff Chuck Height says drivers should expect to see more buses, more children, more school traffic on local roads as the new school year is getting underway.
4: The biggest thing right now is school bus safety. You'll start to see school buses out again. So just a reminder to obviously always stop when overhead red lights are flashing. And a lot of school buses now have the arms, which is helpful, but stay at least 20 feet away from a stopped school bus. But also when you see the yellow lights, prepare to stop and look at that as a good warning to prepare.
1: I do like the arms on the school bus.
2: I do, too.
1: It's kind of fun because you see them, like, flapping around.
2: Right, like wings.
1: Yeah, like wings. No. When they put the little gate out.
2: Right.
1: Because, I mean, and honestly, you see drivers, some of them are just oblivious to the rules around school buses. So, again, there are rules around school buses. Stay away from them. When the lights go yellow, that doesn't mean gun it so you can get around them.
2: No.
1: That means
2: slow down.
1: Slow down and prepare to stop.
2: Because, again, we're dealing with kids. And I know when I was a kid, you're not thinking about getting hit by a car.
1: No.
2: You're thinking about goofing off and yelling and having a good time.
1: Yeah.
2: And you run out from the school bus to get home. Because you got to go to the bathroom and stuff like that. So
1: yeah, and snacks after school.
2: Snacks. So all that stuff. You just have to realize that they are not focused on you. So you need to be focused on them.
1: Extra focus. Drivers who pass a stopped school bus can face a civil infraction, a fine up to $500. Penalties get much more severe if a driver passes a stopped bus and causes an injury or, heaven forbid, a death. Height says another big challenge is drivers using their dumb phones.
4: We continually deal with distracted driving, so I think the biggest thing is just trying to make sure people know that, you know, we've gone through a summer not seeing as much, but, you know, they're big and yellow for a reason. They stand out, and we just want people to be aware of it and take those precautions to keep themselves and

0: and the students that are being picked up safe.
1: Yeah, he said smartphones. I said dumb phones.
2: Yeah, I get you.
1: Yeah. According to the National Highway Traffic Safety Administration, the most dangerous part of the school bus ride is the kids getting on and off the bus.
2: I bet.
1: Yeah, so.

0: Ben was elected during the association's recent conference in Bay City. The organization represents Michigan's 83 county treasurers, and they provide education, professional development, and advocacy on issues affecting treasurers and taxpayers. So she's elected president. You know who vice president is?
1: Who?
0: Berrien County Treasurer Shelley Weick.
1: Really?
0: Yeah.
1: She's doing all kinds of stuff.
0: It's all kinds of good stuff. Yeah. So anyway, so congratulations to those two. And it's good to see Southwest Michigan well represented.
1: Yes.
0: Yeah. All right. 714 WS.
1: Shakers and movers. Doggone it.
0: 714. It's the WSJM Morning Show. I'm Ken Lundberg. Mike Weibel is here. We've got sports now with Dave Wolf. We'll get on the video live stream next.
2: The White Sox completed a three-game sweep of the Tigers on Sunday with a 7-5 win at Comerica Park. Munetaka Murakami's two-run homer in the seventh put Chicago ahead for good as the Sox move 5.5 games above Detroit in the AL Central. The Tigers are in Pittsburgh tonight at 7:05. 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The Cardinals pounded the Cubs 11-4. Alex Burleson and Jordan Welker each homered and drove in four for St. Louis. Tonight the Cubs host the White Sox at Wrigley Field at 8:05. In the WNBA, Chicago edged Seattle 82-80, while Indiana beat Atlanta 95-91 in overtime. Midwest League Baseball, West Michigan beat Lansing 12-6, and South Bend topped Great Lakes 7-4. And high school sports begin today. Lakeshore, Niles, Brandywine, Berrien Springs, Dowagiq, and Three Rivers compete at the Edwardsburg Invitational Girls Golf. In boys tennis, Pawpaw is at the Elgin Quad, Battle Creek Central visits Harper Creek, and Vicksburg hosts Parma Western. With sports, I'm Dave Wolf.
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7: Partly cloudy skies today. We still have a slight chance of a rain shower, but those will be very few and far between. High temperatures today around 75. That wind out of the northwest will create some waves along the lakeshore. It'll be gusty at times this afternoon. Clear tonight and a little cooler. We'll drop down to 60. And tomorrow, a mix of the sun and clouds with a high near 80. Rain returns by Tuesday night. I'm Chief Meteorologist Carrie Pujol.
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0: 7:18 is the time. It's the WSJM Morning Show for Monday, August 17th, 2026. I'm Ken Lundberg. Mike Weibel is here.
1: I am here.
0: And we are just getting fish stories from Mike.
1: Yes.
0: Because he went fishing last week and had a... I'm glad you had a great time.
1: We did. We did. It was a great thing. We're going to do it again next year is the plan.
0: Did you take your own rod?
1: Oh, yeah.
0: Okay. Bait casting, open reel, what was it?
1: I've got both. I've got open reel and bait caster.
0: Oh, look at you.
1: Yeah.
0: Take both of them?
1: Yep.
0: Okay. How did you catch the smallmouth bass?
1: Actually caught those on an ultralight open face or bail.
0: Yeah, bail.
1: Yeah, so I caught some on the baitcaster, but the big ones that I caught, we went up, we put like 30 minutes away,
0: yeah.
1: and there was a place where a river came into the little chain of lakes that we were in.
0: Oh.
1: So we pulled up in there, and there were some of the guys were fishing, and we had kind of trolled around and didn't really catch anything. And they're like, man, there's a bunch of smallmouth up in this river.
0: Yeah.
1: So we pulled up as far as we can because, you know, it's rock country, so there's rocks everywhere. We pulled up, and I'm sitting in the back of the boat. My son is went up the lake trying to see what he could catch. And I just put a night crawler on a bobber and threw it up and let it float down the channel and just started catching these monster smallmouth on an ultralight.
0: Oh, and those are fighters, too.
1: Yeah, oh, yeah. It was a lot of fun.
0: Oh, that's fun.
1: Yeah.
0: So much for the, you know, got my bait caster, got my Rapala lure and all that stuff. Yeah.
1: Right. There's a lot. But my son caught a smallmouth in that same river on a big daredevil spoon, like a northern pike spoon.
0: Yeah.
1: Caught a smallmouth on it.
0: They must not see a lot.
1: I don't think they see a lot up there from that. So
0: that's fun.
1: Yeah. So we did a lot and did, I caught the first time I've ever caught a pike on a topwater.
0: Oh.
1: So a topwater lure. So I was, one morning, I would go out. Most of the boys slept until like 10 o'clock in the morning, which was ridiculous.
0: Yeah.
1: So I would be up at 4 or 5 o'clock.
0: Had they not heard early bird catches the fish?
1: They did not.
0: Okay.
1: They did see those pictures of me catching fish while they were in bed. But I went out one morning and started throwing top water because stuff was hitting the top of the water. And so I threw it out and caught a 22-inch pike on top water. That was a lot of fun.
0: Man, that does sound... I'm jealous. Okay. All right. More fish stories coming up from Mike here in a few moments. Well, let's get to a couple of news items.
1: Uh-huh.
0: President Trump talking about Korea.
1: Yeah.
0: North Korea, South Korea. We're doing military exercises with them right now. With South Korea. But President Donald Trump saying yesterday he has directed the Defense Department to scale down joint military exercises with South Korea, citing the U.S. allies' refusal to join the war in Iran and his very good relationship with Kim Jong-un, the leader of North Korea.
1: Right.
0: So remember, we're allies with South Korea.
1: Right.
0: We don't like that North Korea has nuclear ambitions and keeps taunting the world, the free world.
1: Correct.
0: With nuclear weapons and missile launches and that kind of stuff. And President Trump says, yeah, we're going to back off because I kind of like Kim. Anyway, Trump said the large annual military drills sent a signal that is totally inappropriate and hostile to North Korea. I thought that was the point of the whole thing.
1: Probably was. Has been, anyhow.
0: They are. North Korea, by the way, is considered a nuclear armed state.
1: Yes.
0: With which the U.S. has no formal diplomatic ties, but which President Trump says has been unthreatening and respectful as long as he's been president. He said, based on the fact that it's too late to cancel, referring to the exercises,
1: right.
0: I have instructed the Secretary of War, Pete Hegseth, to substantially reduce the joint military exercises, exclamation point.
1: Well, we are a little busy in other parts of the world.
0: Well, so. And that's my wonder on this is, okay, it seems very distasteful for folks who have been following the North Korea, South Korea, and our allies and the hostilities coming from North Korea. You'd think, okay, on its face,
1: right.
0: This seems like a major shift in U.S. policy, which it might be.
1: Yeah, I don't think it is.
0: But at the same time, we've seen in the news, we've heard in the news, we've talked about it here, that the United States is depleting its arsenal of fancy missiles that can go air to air and take out drones and missiles and other things.
1: Right.
0: So if we're reducing the amount of missiles we're firing off in a military exercise here,
1: right.
0: Then we still have more in the stockpile, presumably, there. To use somewhere else.
1: Right.
0: So is this really just an elaborate ruse by the administration to say, yeah, we don't have anything. We're okay with North Korea right now. Let's reduce the military exercise. We don't need to do all this bluster.
1: Right.
0: And really what it is we're saving missiles for better use.
1: That, and also it's a great way to say, hey, you know, Kim Jong-un, you know, that crazy chubby guy over there? We're good friends, right? We're good. Are we good? Yeah, I guess we're good. Okay, good, good. It's a way to kind of patronize somebody to kind of be, you know. Fist bump you when you really think, okay, I don't trust you any further than I can throw you.
0: We just moved your junior news hat a little further away.
1: Well,
0: no, that's good. That's good.
1: I mean, who doesn't see Kim Jong-un and think, wow, That guy has not seen Ozempic.
0: The exercises are essential. So Leif Erik Easley, a professor of international studies in Seoul, said the exercises are essential for military forces to be ready and capable of doing their jobs. Senator Mark Kelly, the Democrat from Arizona, said hollowing out these joint exercises, short-sighted and a mistake. There are others who are weighing in on this as well.
1: Of course.
0: But it also comes a day after the U.S. pulled its last aircraft carrier in Asia, the USS George Washington, out to replace the USS Abraham Lincoln, which we've seen in the news recently.
1: Yes.
0: Because of some scrutiny over the conditions on board of the USS.
1: Yes.
0: Abraham Lincoln. Any thoughts there?
1: Nope.
0: Okay. You want to talk about dry drought?
1: Is there any other kind of drought?
0: Well, I mean, you could have alcohol drought.
1: Oh, it could.
0: That
1: would be dry drought.
0: You could have fizzy water drought.
1: Could be.
0: Okay. Although anyway,
1: fizzy water would be
0: lack of liquid in Lake Mead. We're talking about this. So just 2 weeks after Lake Mead, the largest reservoir by capacity of fresh water in the United States, hit a record low, Lake Powell, the country's second largest reservoir, is suffering the same fate.
1: Uh-oh.
0: Yeah. On Saturday, Lake Powell's pool elevation dropped to 3,519 feet, breaking its previous record that was set in April of 2023. It's breaking it by just like a tenth of a hundredth. It's breaking it by a hundredth of a foot, basically. So federal water officials caution that the daily water level figure is provisional and subject to revision. The new record could be walked back. But even if the reading does not hold, they say the lake's downward trend means the actual record low is just days away. Jack Schmidt is a senior research scientist and the director of the Center for Colorado River Studies at Utah State University. And he said, if you add the two of these reservoirs together, the last time the joint contents were this low was in 1957, before there even was a Lake Powell. And these levels are truly unprecedented. He said, we're in completely new territory. Lake Powell and Lake Mead store the vast majority of Colorado River water that's used to sustain cities and agriculture in Southern California, Arizona, Nevada, Mexico, as well as federally recognized tribes. Water from the lakes is also used to generate hydroelectric power and ensure a steady, predictable flow of water downstream, smoothing the water supply during droughts and when the snowpack in the Rocky Mountains is low. So if you think about the effect on agriculture, which they've already been rationing in many areas, and what that might do to agricultural prices. If you're at the grocery store and you see grown in California on it, this is that, right?
1: Well, yeah.
0: So you might see some price increase from that. Let's see. What else do we have in the news? Hayden Panettiere. Did you hear about this?
1: I did. Yeah.
0: Yeah. Actress who launched her career as a child and later starred in the show Heroes. I never watched that. Did you watch that?
1: Yeah.
0: Heroes?
1: Yep.
0: Was it good?
1: Yep.
0: What, save the cheerleader, save the world, that kind of thing?
1: Okay. Yeah, that one.
0: Also appeared in Nashville. Hayden has died. Her representative.
1: I remember the Titans. Was she remembering?
0: Yeah,
1: the
0: she
1: Titans?
0: Was in that.
1: Yeah.
0: She was in that. She was 36 years old.
1: Yeah.
0: Sounds like she was struggling with some issues, some mental issues.
1: Yeah, and depression. Some drug addiction.
0: And drug addiction. Yeah,
1: she mentioned in, I guess, her autobiography or whatever.
0: Yeah.
1: So.
0: Her father, Skip, said in a statement, it's with profound sadness we share the tragic passing of our beloved Hayden. She was an incredible light and a force of nature who brought privacy as our family takes time to process this unimaginable loss.
1: For sure.
0: Yeah, so yeah, she was in Remember the Titans, Raising Helen, Ice Princess, Scream 4. Obviously, the musical drama Nashville and the hit series Heroes. Mm-hmm. She was very candid about her struggles from child stardom through adulthood. She released a memoir just in May. It was called This Is Me, A Reckoning.
1: Oh.
0: Just in May. Yeah. So also from that file, different file, Tommy John.
1: Yeah.
0: Tommy John passed away.
1: Oh, really?
0: Yeah. He won 288 games during his 26-year big league career and became the first pitcher to successfully return following what was then a groundbreaking elbow surgery.
1: Called Tommy John
0: surgery. It wasn't then.
1: No.
0: Now it is.
1: Now it is.
0: Yeah, it's called the Tommy John surgery. He has died. He was 83 years old.
1: Well, that's a lot of pitches.
0: Yeah, he died at his home in Bradenton, Florida on Saturday. On August 8th, the New York Yankees released a social media post in which John wrote that he wanted to say goodbye to everyone, including friends and fans who followed him throughout his career, saying, "I will never forget you." The Yankees called John a bedrock of our rotation during his time in pinstripes and a longtime favorite of Yankee fans.
1: Wow.
0: Yeah, so the Tommy John surgery named after him. He tore his ulnar collateral ligament in his pitching elbow back in 1974, which up to that point meant your career was over.
1: Right.
0: That your career was over. John then allowed Dr. Frank Job, the Dodgers team physician, to replace the ligament with a tendon from his right forearm. And the doctor gave the surgery a 100-to-1 odd of being successful. And the procedure had been done on others before, although it was usually performed on wrists and hands. John was the first pitcher to have it done to his elbow. And now more than 2,600 big leaguers and thousands more amateurs have had that kind of reconstruction. Wow. Now known as the Tommy John surgery.
1: There you go.
0: Yeah. So there you go. All right. And including Shohei Ohtani. I didn't know Shohei Ohtani had had it.
1: Yeah. You know, it's kind of a thing. You want to have it.
0: So basically, it's become normal.
1: Right.
0: If you're like a powerhouse.
1: Yeah.
0: Okay. All right. 7:30 WSJM morning show continues. Look at us talking sports ball.
1: That's right. Because it's news talk sports.
0: Sports. WSJM. Thanks for joining us. We'll be right back. We're going to continue talking on the video live stream. It's 7:31.
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20: This is a Bloomberg Money Minute. President Trump is expected to attend a meeting at the White House this Wednesday that will gather together high-level executives from crypto companies and prediction market venues. Sources tell us regulation of digital assets and prediction markets will be discussed. Turning to trading, NASDAQ futures are rising on expectations that massive spending on artificial intelligence will continue. Anthropic's second quarter revenue jumped at least 14-fold from a year earlier. Meantime, traders will eye more clues on the state of the consumer with earnings from Walmart, Home Depot, and Target in the coming days. And the New York Knicks and Rangers are getting closer to going their separate ways. Madison Square Garden Sports has filed the paperwork for the proposed spinoff of its hockey business with regulators. MSG Sports is expected to be renamed MSG Knickerbockers. The newly created Rangers company would be named MSG Rangers. The spinoff is expected to be completed by October. Courtney Donahoe, Bloomberg Radio.
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0: 7:36 on Monday, August 17th. I'm Ken Lundberg. Mike Weibel is here. It's Monday. It's cloudy out there. 70 degrees.
1: It's a little cloudy.
0: It's a little cloudy out there. I think I see some sunshine or some blue skies off in the distance. 70 degrees today in Benton Harbor. Or I'm sorry, 70 degrees right now in Benton Harbor and in St. Joseph and in New Buffalo. We're heading toward a high here locally of about 75 degrees. We're still going to have humidity.
1: Okay. Yeah.
0: But that's fine. We'll deal with it. The weather forecast only includes a slight chance of rain today. Tonight, mostly clear skies, a 60 degree low overnight. Tuesday's forecast, partly cloudy, a high tomorrow of 80. No rain in the forecast for tomorrow either. I'm thinking golf today or tomorrow or both.
1: I have golf league tomorrow night, so.
0: Oh, it's going to be perfect for you.
1: That's what I like.
0: It's going to be gorgeous.
1: Gorgeous.
0: Not a raindrop within a 100-mile radius for you.
1: But the rest of the week looks like a little chance of some.
0: Yes. Yeah,
1: precipitation.
0: Wednesday, a 50% chance of showers and storms, a high around 75. So if golf league's on Wednesday night, sorry. Thursday, partly cloudy, 20% chance of showers, high of 75. Friday, partly cloudy. Don't see rain in the forecast for Friday at this time, high of 75 degrees. We've got more news right now. We've got our local news preview. We'll have sports with Dave Wolf.
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22: ABC News, I'm Brian Clark. The two-month window that was supposed to allow for negotiations to end the war between the U.S. and Iran expires today, and there's no agreement. President Trump now saying he may soon declare the Strait of Hormuz American territory. Ukraine over the weekend launched one of its biggest attacks on Russia, says ABC's Lama Hassan.
23: This was a massive attack, the Russian defense ministry saying it destroyed more than 800 Ukrainian drones overnight. Moscow's mayor adding that some 600 drones were detected heading toward the Russian capital, shooting down a third of them, but still at least 7 people across Russia were killed.
22: Actress Hayden Panettiere has died. Her father confirming she passed away Sunday in South Carolina. The star of Heroes in Nashville was 36. No cause has been announced. Now Tropical Storm Lala brushing past Hawaii. It's blamed for at least one death, while the death toll in record flooding in Indiana is now up to at least 7 people. This is ABC News.
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0: 7:38 is the time. It's the WSJM Morning Show. Hi, Ken Lundberg here. Mike Weibel over there. We've got some news coming up just after 8 o'clock. Responding to a request from county commissioners, the Berrien County Sheriff's Office will soon provide more information about its use of Flock cameras. We caught up with Berrien County Sheriff Chuck Height to talk about that, so we'll give you that story. Also, Berrien County selling most of the properties offered in its latest tax foreclosure auction. Still some left.
1: Oh.
0: So we'll tell you about that. Yeah, we'll tell you about that. And then also in the news, back to school season is upon us, and that includes the Lake Michigan College Police Academy. They're launching their new session today.
1: That's great.
0: Yeah, so we'll talk about those stories and more. It's all coming up. Tony the Tiger is over there. Mike the Mountain Man is here. Little Kenny's over there.
1: Oh, yeah.
0: We've got more news coming up right now.
1: It's crowded in here.
0: Latest state news. We'll have sports from Dave Wolf in just a moment.
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4: I'm Beth Fisher. An investigation continues after a mass shooting in northern Michigan leaves six people dead. Michigan State Police troopers responded to a home in Lake Township Friday after a report of a shooting. A 13-year-old girl was found shot but alive. She was taken to the hospital. Three others were found dead inside the home. After identifying suspect Chad Hickman, there was a large-scale police search leading to the discovery of another body. The same night, troopers found Hickman's car, leading them to his body and that of a 29-year-old woman. Investigators are now trying to figure out a possible motive. Unrest on the Comstock Township Board of Trustees as three board members resigned Friday. Comstock Township Trustees Christy Cherry and Terry McIver, along with Clerk Nicole Beauchamp, submitted letters of resignation. This is happening less than 2 months after the Kalamazoo County Clerk's Office certified recall petitions against Cherry and another board member, Bob Pratt. I'm Beth Fisher for the Michigan News Network.
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25: The Detroit Tigers are suddenly looking a little farther up at the White Sox in the AL Central Division race. The Sox completed a three-game sweep of Detroit Sunday with a 7-5 win. Munetaka Murakami broke a 5-5 tie with a go-ahead home run in the seventh as the White Sox rallied after trailing 3-0 and then 4-1. Cole Keith homered for Detroit while Tyler Holden took the loss. The White Sox now lead the Tigers by 5.5 games in the division. Detroit opens up a three-game series in Pittsburgh tonight at 7:05. 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At Wrigley Field, the Cardinals beat the Cubs 11-4. Alex Burleson and Jordan Welker each homered and drove in four as St. Louis took its second straight from Chicago. Tonight, it's the White Sox at the Cubs at the Crosstown Series at Wrigley Field. First pitch at 8:05. In the WNBA, Chicago snapped a six-game road losing streak with an 82-80 win over Seattle. Camilo Cardozo had 22 points and 12 rebounds for the Sky. Indiana needed overtime to beat Atlanta 95-91. Mikayla Timpson scored a career-high 20 points, while Caitlin Clark scored 26 points and had 9 assists for the Fever. NFL preseason from Saturday, the Bears rolled over Cleveland 34-10. The Lions believe their wide receiver room could be among the NFL's best, led by All-Pro Amon-Ra St. Brown, Jameson Williams, and second-year receiver Isaac Tesla. Detroit is also being mentioned as a leading candidate to go from last place to first place in its division after finishing 9-8 last season. For the Bears, running back Kyle Manongai left practice Sunday with a knee injury, while offensive tackle Ozzie Trapillo returned from the physically unable to perform list. In the Midwest League, West Michigan beat Lansing 12-6, while South Bend defeated Great Lakes 7-4. And high school sports return today. In girls' golf, Lakeshore, Brandywine, Niles, Berrien Springs, Dowagiac, and Three Rivers will be at the Edwardsburg Invitational at Four Lakes. And in boys' tennis, Pawpaw competes at the Allegan Quad, Battle Creek Central visits Harper Creek, and Vicksburg hosts Parma Western. The rest of the scores from last night and the schedules for today's games are on the station's website. With your morning sports for Monday, August 17th, I'm Dave Wolf.
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10: Partly cloudy skies today. We still have a slight chance of a rain shower, but those will be very few and far between. High temperatures today around 75. That wind out of the northwest will create some waves along the lakeshore. It'll be gusty at times this afternoon. Clear tonight and a little cooler. We'll drop down to 60. And tomorrow, a mix of the sun and clouds with a high near 80. Rain returns by Tuesday night. I'm Chief Meteorologist Carrie Pujol.
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21: WSJM. Good morning and welcome again. I'm Ken Lundberg. Mike Weibel is here. We're going to do our Moody We're going to do our Moody on the Market update here in just a couple of moments. Yeah. Did you what news did you follow while you were in Minnesota?
1: Not
21: any?
1: No.
21: That's fine.
1: We watched Netflix. We didn't watch any local news or anything.
21: Oh, you watched Netflix?
1: Yeah.
21: What'd you watch? Anything good?
1: No.
21: Oh.
1: I didn't really watch. I mean, that's what was on TV. I mean, I was either fishing, because that's what I was there to do.
21: Yeah.
1: Or I was sleeping.
21: Oh. Well, very nice.
1: So I would usually get 4 hours of fishing in before anybody got up by 10 o'clock.
21: Yeah.
1: Then I would come in. We'd sometimes go back. Usually things shut off fishing-wise between 11 and 1. So it was a great time to take a nap and grab a little lunch and then head back out about 2-3 o'clock in the afternoon and fish until dark and do it all over again.
21: Did you ever catch your limit?
1: No.
21: Nice.
1: No.
21: Nice. Did you get a fishing license?
1: Yeah, oh, yeah, yeah.
21: Good.
1: Yeah.
21: All right.
1: Actually got a year fishing license.
21: Oh, nice. So we can go back.
1: We can. We can go back. And everybody was like, oh, but it's $5. And I'm like, you know what? After all that Minnesota's gone through, I'm happy to throw them an extra $5.
21: Very nice. All right. Well, we welcome you back from your fishing trip.
1: Thank you.
21: Did you send me pictures?
1: I did.
21: Oh,
0: Sorry, I forgot to look. All right, Moody on the Market Update. We'll do that Friday.
1: Okay.
0: Remind me on Friday.
1: All right.
0: Okay. Moody on the Market Update. 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They are your local auto owner's insurance agency in St. Joseph and in Niles. One of the things you might have missed while you were gone is we did a few more installments of the special report that the series that we've been publishing on WSJM and Moody on the Market.
1: Okay.
0: Regarding Conexus Group. We're examining the Berrien Cass Van Buren Workforce Development Board, which does business here locally as Conexus Group, and they run the Michigan Works Office.
1: Yes.
0: In Pawpaw, in Cassopolis, and in Benton Harbor. This most recent installation in the special report today that's up online draws from a state monitoring report obtained through the Freedom of Information Act. Basically, the state monitors went in and did a review of data validation, basically, of what is it that you're doing with folks who walk through the doors of Michigan Works, and are you keeping all the right data? Are you making sure that they're eligible for work? Are you making or for assistance? Are you writing plans for them? Are you delivering services? What services were delivered and what kind of follow-up did you do?
1: Yeah.
0: And so the state comes in and they typically, they bring out, they say, okay, we're coming on this date, be ready. We're going to be looking for 40 files. We're going to pull, you know, show random us your files. We're going to take a random 40 files. And we're going to take a look at them. And as long as 80% of them are good, you're good.
1: Okay. And
0: they did not pass.
1: Oh,
0: yeah. They out of the 40 files that were pulled for the state review, only 22 passed the review.
1: That's an F. Anybody's,
0: that is fail. Yeah. So we've got the story posted right now. The state comment from Michigan Department of Labor and Economic Opportunity wrote its report. This is from a 2023 review of program years 2022-2023. That the Berrien Cass Van Buren Michigan Works earned a rate of 55% and therefore failed the data validation review. Again, the threshold for state satisfactory rating is 80%.
1: Okay.
0: So to date, for those of you who have been following this, our examination, WSJM's examination of the Workforce Board, has largely been a story about governance and oversight. And it was all initiated when the three counties, Cass, Van Buren, and Berrien counties, who created the board, pressed the agency over who approved its bylaws. They approved its bylaws, but they pressed the agency about records. Are you complying with the bylaws? Are we actually ratifying the executive pay that's been approved there somehow? And then also what's happening with some of the for-profit corporate ventures of Conexus Group.
1: Right.
0: And so this report really turns to a different layer of oversight, which is the state's oversight of what they found when they examined the agency's performance. So we've gone from a governance and oversight to a how have they been performing? Because if you put aside the governance and the oversight and just, you know, say, okay, clean that up.
1: Right.
0: How are you performing the role that you're here to do to develop the workforce?
1: Right. On a state level.
0: In this report, we show where they specifically failed.
1: Oh.
0: So we'll talk a little, at least on the data validation part. 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
0: Hey, it's Ken Lundberg here. Mike Weibel over there. It's the WSJM Morning Show. 7:56 is the time. Sorry, did I bore you? Was that okay?
1: No, it's good.
0: That's good?
1: Yeah.
0: Okay. So anyway, so we have another installation on the special report looking at Conexus Group and the Workforce Development Board activities. We're looking at it because the counties are looking at it.
1: Yes.
0: Berrien, Cass, and Van Buren counties. And so we have another installation posted at WSJM.com and at MoodyOnTheMarket.com.
1: As Ricky Ricardo would say, Conexus, you got some spading to do.
0: Very good. That's very nice. Let's see. What else is in the news? Just a quick one here. A Trump-appointed national bank regulator granted a wing of the Trump family's crypto business conditional approval to establish a bank charter, which apparently opens the door for larger clients and potentially bigger profits. The decision marks the first time in U.S. history that a company owned by the sitting president's family has been granted bank status.
1: Okay.
0: There are obviously going to be some concerns on this, but right. In a letter that was published on Friday, the Office of the Comptroller of the Currency granted World Liberty Trust Company, an organization that is 38% owned by an entity affiliated with the president and certain family members, according to its website, the ability to issue stable coin cryptocurrency tied to the U.S. dollar. World Financial Liberty is the listed sponsor of the conditionally approved trust. They've previously relied on a third-party crypto company, BitGo, to provide stable digital currency. The approval on Friday allows the Trump family's business to cut out the middleman and provide the service directly. I don't know. Is cryptocurrency still a thing? Are we still dealing with that?
1: Yes.
0: Is it what is it doing? Is it going up in popularity? Is it coming down? Is it
1: I think people anticipated that it was going to be going up, radically up. It continues to be very volatile because of the nature of it. But, it's something that continues to be. And I think, obviously, here it has a part to play in our commerce. But in other countries, crypto plays a large, because so much of their currency is destabilized.
0: Yeah.
1: And so it would give them a stabilized currency that would be based on, like in this situation, based on the U.S. dollar without it being the U.S. dollar.
0: Huh.
1: So.
0: Do we ever see it replacing the U.S. dollar?
1: I mean, it depends on who you talk to. I mean, certainly when you get to digital funds and digital currency, I mean, we are pretty close on how many people don't carry cash anymore?
0: Me.
1: Right.
0: Yeah, so. I don't carry cash. Yeah, I can't remember the last time I got cash out of an ATM.
1: Right. But
0: anyway. All right.
1: So there you go. You're one step away from crypto.
0: Zach Witkoff says, we thank MGX and Binance for their trust in us. They think it's only the beginning. Witkoff, by the way, is the son of the president's special envoy to the Middle East, Steve Witkoff.
1: Oh, there you go.
0: So Trump's family's involved in it. The president's special envoy to the Middle East is involved. It's, I don't know. I think the ranking member of the Committee on Banking, Elizabeth Warren, has some thoughts on it. She says, you know, for the first time in history, the president of the United States is in charge of overseeing his own financial company. And I have some questions, is what she says.
1: Yeah. Well, she's probably wanting to go off the reservation.
0: You stop. All right. It's 8:00. We've got the latest world and national news from ABC.
2: ABC News. I'm Brian Clark. The 60-day window for the U.S. and Iran to reach a permanent agreement on Iran's nuclear program expires today, and there's no end to the war in sight, as ABC's chief Washington correspondent Jonathan Carl explains.
3: The war has already claimed the lives of 18 Americans and wounded hundreds of others. Now Iran's military chief is making a new threat, offering a $30,000 bounty for every U.S. service member killed or captured, according to Iranian state media. Democrats are demanding answers and a way out.
2: President Trump told Fox that he has no time schedule and is not in a hurry to end the war. He also said Sunday that it's too late to pull out of joint military exercises with South Korea, but that he instructed the Pentagon to scale down U.S. cooperation, in part because of his good relationship with North Korea's Kim Jong-un. ABC's Britt Clennett has more from the foreign desk.
8: Trump saying the exercises are expensive and send a hostile message to Pyongyang. The president also mentioned Seoul's refusal to take action against Iran. Now, the drills they did kick off today as planned, they're really aimed at making sure American and South Korean forces are ready if North Korea were to attack.
2: Actress Hayden Panettiere has died 5 days before her 37th birthday. Police in Greenville, South Carolina say there were no signs of foul play. There's no word yet on a cause of death. The star of TV shows like Heroes and Nashville was open about her past struggles with addiction. She told Tamron Hall in May about the time someone she trusted gave her a pill for the first time when she was 16.
16: And it was just like, this is a happy pill. It'll give you energy and it'll make you feel great.
22: Yeah.
16: And I didn't even think twice.
2: Record flooding in Indiana is now blamed for 7 deaths, over 100,000 power outages. There are also 100,000 outages in Hawaii. The cleanup's underway from Hurricane Lala. 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
23: 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And yes, I told you so.
2: Opening arguments begin today in the Las Vegas trial of Dwayne Keith Davis, also known as Keefe D, and prosecutors have charged him with planning the drive-by shooting and supplying the gun that killed rapper Tupac Shakur in 1996. Davis made those claims himself in a tell-all book, but he's pleaded not guilty and said that he lied to sell books. But ABC legal contributor Bernarda Villalona says prosecutors will lean heavily on what he said in books.
4: And when does he decide to say, you know what, it was just to sell books? It's when the cuffs are placed on him. It's not before that.
2: New research shows beneficial relationships between young teens who are struggling with anxiety and dog ownership.
5: Walking a dog gets you outside and gives you exercise. Feeding a dog helps you learn responsibility and empathy for another creature. And just being with the dog in a positive environment can help teenagers struggling with social anxiety. Researchers at Tufts University studied more than 500 kids between the ages of 13 and 17 struggling with high levels of stress and anxiety. They found that dog companionship was associated with more adaptive coping skills, problem solving, and positive thinking. Should be noted that relationship quality, i.e. a positive relationship with that dog, not just owning one, is what's beneficial. Sherry Preston, ABC News.
2: Tommy John died this weekend. He won 288 games over 26 major league seasons, but was best known for the revolutionary reconstructive elbow surgery that he underwent and now bears his name. I'm Brian Clark, ABC News.
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1: And that's how you fish. That's what you do.
2: That's it.
1: Yeah. No, sorry. Mike and I were not talking about fishing. Not at all.
2: No, but it's a good segue.
1: I did see the photos you shared of your trip to Minnesota, the near boundary waters. What do you call the boundary of the boundary waters?
2: We're like the entrance. Yeah, Ely.
1: Oh, okay.
2: Ely's kind of the...
1: Anyway, those were good looking. Those 2 year old holding up. Those were smallmouth bass.
2: Yeah.
1: Oh, those are good looking fish.
2: They're big. They're chunky.
1: I bet they're fighters.
2: Yeah. Oh, they do. They fight like crazy.
1: That's so nice. Good morning and welcome back to the WSJM Morning Show. We've got a temperature outside in Benton Harbor right now. 70 degrees under kind of cloudy skies. I mean, some filtered sunshine. It looks like the sun is trying to break through.
2: Yeah.
1: 70 degrees in St. Joseph right now. 69 and mostly cloudy in South Haven. We had a lot of fog last week while you were gone.
2: Did you?
1: Yeah.
2: Well,
1: we were very foggy without you here.
2: Well, you know what happens.
1: Now you're back. We're all clear-headed. Partly cloudy skies expected today. Just a slight chance of rain showers. Don't be surprised if you get a little precipitation, but should be pretty dry for the next couple of days. High around 77 degrees, 75 by the lake. Tonight's forecast, mostly clear. A low of 60 overnight, so maybe it's open window weather again. Tuesday's forecast, partly cloudy. A high tomorrow of 80. Wednesday, looking for partly cloudy skies, and then that rain chance comes back in. About
2: right.
1: A 50% chance of showers and maybe some storms on Wednesday. High of 75, low of 66 degrees. So still some turbulence in the atmosphere. We're going to talk about this day in history. Mike is going to present his report, what happened on this day in history soon.
2: Soon.
1: So put a pin in that. We'll come back.
2: Right.
1: We'll come back to it. But we've got Always Learning with Barry and Risa before that. Right now, we've got local news from the WSJM newsroom. Responding to a request from county commissioners, the Berrien County Sheriff's Office will soon provide more information about its use of flock cameras. Commissioners have asked Sheriff Chuck Height to give them an overview of the system, including what information the cameras collect and how that information's used. The sheriff says he's happy to do that.
3: I mean, it's a great tool for law enforcement, but there is some misinformation out there of what it does. So I think the important thing is let people know what it does and, more importantly, probably what it doesn't do. So we're looking at scheduling that right now at one of the committee of the whole meetings.
1: The request came last week after commissioners said they had received questions from their residents about the technology. They also want to better understand how flock cameras fit into future county policies involving AI and privacy. Height says the cameras have already proved to be a valuable tool.
3: It is very valuable. We've solved some major crimes, parental kidnapping, some armed robberies. It's been instrumental in that investigation, and especially the timing of it. So we may have solved it down the road, but the flock cameras have definitely helped solve those crimes quicker.
1: The sheriff is confirming the date for the presentation. The county currently spends about $76,000 a year on that system.
2: Wow.
1: Well, you know, if you think about it, they've got a network of cameras that are helping law enforcement around Berrien County.
2: Right.
1: And so those things are basically unblinking, always on eyes, taking a look at, is this car stolen? Is this a be on the lookout? Is this a missing person? Was this car involved in the commission of a crime? All those things, 24/7 at different locations. Pay people to do that.
2: Right.
1: So...
2: Well, you think about it, I would think it would be also an extra element of evidence when somebody is tied to a crime. Well, your car was at that crime and drove from here to there because the camera is catching that license plate as it travels throughout.

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1: Says 92 of the 123 properties offered were sold, generating about $49,580 in back taxes. She says most of the properties that did not sell were vacant lots.
2: Mostly what is left over are vacant lots. We do have a couple of structures left over, but for the most part, mostly all the structures sold.
1: Wyke says the proceeds from the sales don't all go to the county. Under a 2020 law, former property owners can file claims for the excess proceeds.
2: If a former property owner filed a claim with the county treasurer, they could have the excess proceeds, which is the difference between the minimum bid and the sale price. So I have a number of claims, and if the claimant follows through with their motion with circuit court next year, they will be entitled to that money. So again, not all that money goes in the county fund.
1: The properties that didn't sell will be offered again in an online auction on October 30th with a minimum bid of $100. The remaining properties can be viewed at tax-sale.info. That's tax-sale.info, and you can see the properties not only for Berrien County, but the others around Michigan, because they go through that online service.
3: Wow.
1: Yeah. And if they don't sell at the October 30th piece,
3: okay,
1: where they started at $100, then the properties just go back into the land bank, the county land bank, and then the land bank decides how can these be given back to municipalities,
3: yeah,
1: for their purposes.
3: Okay.
1: And sometimes they go, you know, sometimes, you know, you can own a property, a piece of property, and you stay up to speed on your taxes, but maybe your neighbor doesn't for some reason, one reason or another. And you think to yourself, boy, it'd be nice to have that piece of property. You didn't even know it was up for auction.
3: Right.
1: The land bank might reach out to you and say, hey, the property next to you is now, it's off the tax rolls. We'd like to put it back on the tax rolls. Would you like to make your property a little bigger?
3: Right.
1: More lawn.
3: Can we help you do that?
1: Yeah, exactly. All right. One more news story. Summer lovers, beware. The back-to-school season is upon us. Well, back to college anyway. The Lake Michigan College Police Academy launching its first fall Police Academy session. And the first day of training is today. They're in training right now.
3: Right now.
1: Right now as we speak. A new group of recruits is starting the program. Hello, recruits. The class includes recruits representing 6 law enforcement agencies, along with 1 pre-service recruit. The Academy says recruits will begin training that includes classroom instruction, physical training, testing, and other lessons as they work to become our next Michigan law enforcement officers.
3: Yeah.
1: I've been out there. I've seen the rooms that they do the training in. I mean, it is. It's book work. It's physical work. It's driving courses.
3: Oh, yeah.
1: And it's pretty cool.
3: Can you hook us up with that? That'd be fun.
1: So when I went out to do the driving course,
3: right,
1: I was under the full assumption that they'd let me behind the wheel.
3: Yeah.
1: No.
3: What?
1: They didn't.
3: Come on.
1: I had to be a passenger. Had to be. It was actually quite fun. And I think the game was, which I was unaware of,
3: yeah,
1: try to make Ken lose his breakfast.
3: Okay, well, yeah. Which, that is fun.
1: They came close. All right, 8:13 is the WSJM morning show. Hats off to the instructors at the Police Academy and those who are going through it themselves.
3: Right.
1: We appreciate your commitment to community service.
3: Yeah, for sure.
1: Okay, 8:13. We've got sports now. Dave Wolf, Always Learning with Barry and Risa coming up next. We'll also check out what happened in this day in history. Mike Weibel will have a report on that soon here on WSJM.
4: The White Sox completed a 3-game sweep of the Tigers on Sunday with a 7-5 win at Comerica Park. Minnetaka Murakami, 2-run homer in the 7th, put Chicago ahead for good as the Sox moved 5.5 games above Detroit in the AL Central. The Tigers are in Pittsburgh tonight at 7:05. 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The Cardinals pounded the Cubs 11-4. Alex Burleson and Jordan Welker each homered and drove in 4 for St. Louis. Tonight the Cubs host the White Sox at Wrigley Field at 8:05. In the WNBA, Chicago edged Seattle 82-80, while Indiana beat Atlanta 95-91 in overtime. Midwest League Baseball, West Michigan beat Lansing 12-6, and South Bend topped Great Lakes 7-4. And high school sports begin today. Lakeshore, Niles, Brandywine, Berrien Springs, Dowagiq, and Three Rivers compete at the Edwardsburg Invitational Girls Golf. In boys tennis, Pawpaw is at the Elgin Quad. Battle Creek Central visits Harper Creek. And

0: Pittsburgh, host Parma Western. We have sports. I'm Dave Wolf.
1: Always learning with Barry and Risa, and I have Eric Hopstock. He is the superintendent there at Barry and Risa. Hello, Eric.
2: Hello, Johnny. Good to be with you.
1: Should I call you Mr. Hopstock? I don't know. You're being in education. I feel like I should call you Mr. Hopstock.
2: Well, it'll be Eric and Johnny.
1: Okay.
2: Let's do it that way.
1: I love that. And I love the great work you guys do at Barry and Risa. And this is not only a good time for people in our community to learn more about what you guys do, but for me as well. I mean, I know I drive by and see Barry and Risa, I hear about Barry and Risa, but sometimes people may not always know about the great work that you guys do. So let's kind of talk about some of the great things that you guys do at Barry and Risa.
2: Yeah, so Johnny, let me just start, you know, what is an intermediate school district? In our county, it's a regional education service agency, and there are some of those names. It's either an educational service agency, but ISDs were created in 1962. They're the only entities, there's 56 of them. They touch every public school entity in the state, but they really were created to do six things: early childhood, technology services, teaching and learning, student services. We do provide some direct services to students, shared operational services, and then they were tasked with developing partnerships in their broader community. So each one of those, if you will, I'll just go through. So now I'll talk to you about your Barry and Risa. So how do those six things materialize through Barry and County and what service? So in early childhood, we do things like parents as teachers. It is a program that exists to provide information, support to optimize child development. If you've had a child in Berrien County, you usually get some information that says, hey, here's some services available to you, because you as the parent are the child's first educator. So we work with families, parents in particular, to provide information. Early on is an early intervention system, birth through three. So if you have a child that's having some developmental issues or you're just concerned about it, you want to ask somebody that's trained, we provide that level of support. The Great Start Readiness Program, which is preschool for four-year-olds, we help coordinate that for over 600 students in Berrien County every year. And then we've been part of Strong Beginnings, a pilot program for three-year-olds, trying to mirror what we do with four-year-olds in the three-year-old program. So that's some early childhood services that we provide as part of your service agency in Barron County.
1: And that's just some of that. That's just that early childhood education. There's quite a lot of other things that you guys
2: exactly,
1: do as well.
2: Exactly. So in technology, which is the second broad area, a lot of people don't know we host the internet services for a number of our local districts. In other words, it is piped in through fiber optics here, and then we host that service back out to a number of local districts. We all use what's called a student information system. That's where we keep all the electronic records on students. That's called PowerSchool. And we actually coordinate that for all the schools in Berrien County and a number of schools in Cass County. So we go cross county on that. We have 25 school districts that use Skyward. It's going to an upgrade, but it is a business service that they do all their books in. And we sort of run the behind the scenes network so that those can be accessed. We provide data analytics to our local districts. They don't have the time maybe to analyze some of the student data and others. We provide those. And we've also, something that people may have started to see is the Southwest Michigan eSports. We coordinate eSports. And so that is something exciting that we coordinate as well through technology services.
1: That's really amazing. And yeah, you're seeing a lot of that stuff grow. And being connected is also very important to education as well. And having kids being able to get on the internet and do a lot of the stuff that they do in schools to be able to function. Now, how do students enroll in some of the great programs that you have with Barry and Risa?
2: Yeah, I mean, some of the programs, we are actually sort of that one layer behind. In other words, their esports, I'll just use that as a good example. Their school district might show up and say, hey, we're going to have an esports team this year. And it is operated just like any inter-school athletic event. Kids sign up, they come to tryouts, they have practices. We are sort of the entity behind the scenes that we have. John Phillips, we'll probably have a conversation with him in the weeks ahead. That really helps the district. We get that call. Hey, how do I set up an esports event? How do I set up a team? You know, what league do we play in? Where do we go? What's the technology we need to support that? So we're working behind the scenes to set that up so that the students and the parents may not see us, but we're the entity behind the scenes helping that district get up and running. And then we coordinate the events that happened through the year, and they result in just like a conference title, just like other sports. And so we've worked with Lake Michigan College to have those conference events in the fall and the spring of every year as well. That's just an example.
1: Yeah. Eric, where can we find more information, and do you have anything else you'd like to add to this conversation today?
2: Yeah, and we're only halfway through the list.
1: Right, I know.
2: Yeah, BarryandRisa.org. That's where you find out all the great things that are happening and is a launch point to other districts' homepages. If you can't find them, you can find them through ours. But we also do teaching and learning. We do a lot of coordinated professional development. You know, I think last year we did over 13,000 hours of professional development, bringing in national speakers, local speakers, things that maybe you couldn't do as an individual district. We could pair together and have provided throughout the county. We have consultants that provide educational support in science, technology, reading, mathematics, behavior. We are one of only two counties that participated in the National Implementation Research Network on just learning. How do you implement things? We provide special ed services. We have Blossomland Learning Center, Lighthouse Education Center, where we provide services. We provide services to the jail and juvenile center for those that have special needs. So we are a direct service provider in those entities. And then we provide a ton of coordinated services like payroll, business manager services, not only to districts in our county, but we are serving districts as far away as Kalamazoo County that have joined with us. And by providing those services, we save districts a lot of money. Because we can scale up, and while you're hiring one person, we can have maybe one person do three districts. And so we are about right now, the last telecounter, so to speak, was $1.6 million. We're saving districts by combining services under one entity.
1: We've got tons of great things to talk about, and I think it's so important to educate the community on what you guys do, because some school districts, they know, of course, they work with you on a number of different things. But I think there's a lot of people in the community that may not know and see, because they don't see it in person. They may not know all the great things that you guys do at Berrien Risa. And I think it's, like you said, there's a ton of great things. Again, your website, BerrienRisa.org, if we want to learn more. 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And Eric Hopstock, thank you so much. And we'll talk to you again next week.
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7: Partly cloudy skies today. We still have a slight chance of a rain shower, but those will be very few and far between. High temperatures today around 75. That wind out of the northwest will create some waves along the lakeshore. It'll be gusty at times this afternoon. Clear tonight and a little cooler. We'll drop down to 60. And tomorrow, a mix of the sun and clouds with a high near 80. Rain returns by Tuesday night. I'm Chief Meteorologist Carrie Pujol.
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9: 8:24 on your Monday morning. August 17th. Temperature outside in Benton Harbor right now. We are looking at nice, cool, balmy, humidity-filled 70 degrees. It's 70 degrees in St. Joe, 69 degrees in South Haven. It's 69 in Dowagiac. We've got 69 degrees in Berrien Springs.
10: Awesome.
9: Right now. Did you see that? The soft opening of Apple Valley? Yeah, late last week?
10: I did not.
9: Yeah.
10: We talked
9: so
10: about it earlier.
9: Make sure you catch up on all the news that you missed from MoodyOnTheMarket.com and WSJM.com because we fill you in on good news that's happening there. But one of those stories that people were really elated about last week was Apple Valley doing a soft open. We don't know their regular hours yet.
10: Okay.
9: But they wanted to let the community know they're back and under new ownership. And so last Thursday they were open from, I think, 2 to 7 or 8. p.m.
10: Very cool.
9: 2 p.m. to 8 p.m. So we'll continue to look for updates on that. And if you get an update, you let us know and just send it to news@WSJM.com and we'll get the word out there after we check it out. 8:25, we've got some things that happened on this day in history. And then Mike also has some don'ts around fishing. So let's do this day in history. What happened? What do we need to remember?
10: Things to remember. In 1903, you got to dial back your memory log to
9: 103 years ago.
10: Right.
9: Okay.
10: Joseph Pulitzer donated $1 million to Columbia University to begin the Pulitzer Prizes.
9: Oh, very nice. Pulitzer Prize, 103 years old.
10: Yep. Talking about Korea today, 1945, Korea is divided into North and South Korea along the 38th parallel.
9: Oh, yeah. Okay.
10: Korea. My dad served in the Korean War.
9: Yeah? Did he ever visit a MASH unit?
10: No, he did not. He was okay. In the Army, but no MASH unit.
9: All right. That's good. That's good. Yeah.
10: Today in history, 1998, Monica Lewinsky scandal. U.S. President Bill Clinton admits to taped testimony that he had inappropriate physical relationships with the intern on the same day, admits before the nation and misled people about the relationship.
9: Oh,
10: so,
9: man, that was a time.
10: Wasn't it?
9: I was a reporter in Washington, D.C. at the time covering Congress primarily, but also covering some of the impeachment proceedings that were happening before Congress.
10: Uh-huh.
9: And Bill Clinton, right in the thick of it, issuing videos, his video testimony. I did not have sexual relations with that woman.
10: Right.
9: Monica Lewinsky and that whole that woman thing.
10: Yeah, that woman.
9: Holy mackerel. And then when the blue dress came out, the evidence there, and Linda Tripp and all the others who were involved there. And as you might remember, who did I go golfing with? Who did I get matched up randomly with?
10: Oh, yeah.
9: Ken Starr.
10: Right.
9: So.
10: Anyway, woo!
9: Yeah, that was fun. He was the prosecutor in that piece. Yeah. All right, what else?
10: 1979, Monty Python's Life of Brian.
9: Oh, yeah.
10: Debuted. Yeah.
9: Love Monty Python.
10: Monty Python.
9: I still don't get half the jokes, but they're funny.
10: I know. Yeah. I know. You probably got to be British to get them.
9: Yeah, that might be it.
10: Today in sports, 1933, MLB player Lou Gehrig plays his record 1,038th consecutive game.
9: That's when baseball was baseball.
10: It was.
9: Yeah.
10: Where men were men and baseball was baseball.
9: When baseball was round. Okay. It's a grind.
10: Some birthdays. So Robert De Niro is 83 today.
9: What are you looking at? You looking at me? What are you looking at?
10: Yeah. Oh, okay. You.
9: Yeah.
10: Sean Penn, 66 today.
9: Spicoli.
10: Yeah.
9: I think Fast Times at Ridgemont High, we talked about this recently because I had to correct you that Nicolas Cage was indeed in Times at Ridgemont High, but he was known as Nicolas Coppola back then.
10: Yes.
9: But I think it's like, 30, 40 years old now, film?
10: Yeah. Oh, yeah, of course.
9: Man!
10: I know it.
9: But in that movie, Spicoli, the character played by Sean Penn.
10: No shoes, no shirt, no dice.
9: Yeah, he apparently required that, he stayed in character even when the cameras were off.
10: Yeah.
9: And he required everyone around him to call him Spicoli. The whole time. And being in character, I wonder if he was high the whole time.
10: Could be.
9: Anyway.
10: Mr. Hand.
9: Yeah. Mr. Hand. Yeah. Yeah. Good stuff. Is it my time or your time?
10: Right. It's our time.
9: Yeah. All right. Keep going.
10: 26th birthday today. Your favorite.
9: Yeah.
10: Little Pimp.
9: Who's that?
10: Little Pump. Look, sorry. Little Pump. He's a rap artist.
9: Oh, okay. Sorry. On my playlist.
10: It's not?
9: No, I'm sorry.
10: Some local celebrities.
9: Yeah.
10: People that you might know. 3 days ago, Chris Cook had a birthday party.
9: Happy belated birthday, Chris.
10: Yeah, Chris Cook's birthday. Darcy Jones. So Darcy Libs Jones. I went to school with her brother, and they, her and her husband own the Subway in Berrien Springs.
9: Oh, very nice.
10: It's her birthday.
9: Happy birthday, Darcy.
10: And then today, August 17th, Mark Wade from M&W Tire.
9: Oh, yeah.
10: His birthday today.
9: Happy birthday.
10: So, yeah.
9: Don't tread on me.
10: Exactly.
9: No, that's great. I love that you put the local flair in that.
10: You like that? I thought that would be a nice little twist.
9: We could do that.
10: Yeah.
9: I like that a lot. Okay. All right. We've got a couple more minutes here. Anything more in history, or do you want to go to fishing real quick?
10: I want to go to fishing.
9: Let's talk fishing, because if you're just tuning in, Mike was AWOL last week, and it's because he was going after walleye.
10: Yes.
9: He's AWOL for walleye.
10: Coco for Cocoa Puffs.
9: He was fishing in Ely, Minnesota, which, if you know Minnesota, that is up by the Boundary Waters.
10: Yes.
9: It's the gateway to the Boundary Waters. Caught walleye, you caught muskie, you caught smallmouth bass.
10: Northern pike,
9: you caught panfish. All kinds of fun stuff. So you had a good time. So I asked Mike, what kind of fishing trivia could you give us?
10: Well, so bad luck fishing taboos.
9: Oh, bad luck. So things to not to do. When you go fishing.
10: Yes. And we actually talked about some of this while we were up there, and people didn't know the first thing, which I thought was common knowledge, but everybody was like, where did you hear that?
9: Yeah.
10: And that is, you don't bring a banana on a boat.
9: What?
10: Yeah.
9: Really?
10: You know that either?
9: No. Why don't you bring a banana on a boat?
10: This is the most famous fishing curse. Sailors believe bananas bring bad luck, bad weather, and empty coolers.
9: No kidding.
10: Yeah.
9: I wonder what the origin is there.
10: I don't know.
9: I'm going to look it up. But
10: South America, when we were in South America on vacation, we went snorkeling, and the guides that were fishing at the time, trying to catch, and they didn't get anything. And my one daughter, we get on the way to go back, my one daughter reaches in her bag and pulls out a banana, and they were like,
9: "Oh no! Oh
10: just
9: no!"
10: So mad.
9: So it's a global thing.
10: Yeah.
9: Okay. So I found here's the AI answer. You ready?
10: Yeah.
9: Bringing bananas on a boat is considered bad luck due to a maritime superstition from the 1700s. They say cargo ships carrying bananas had to travel at high speeds to prevent the fruit from spoiling, meaning fishermen could not slow down to fish. And the fast-ripening fruit ruined other food supplies and hid venomous pests as well, like tarantulas and stuff like that.
10: Right.
9: So basically, anglers and charter captains still ban the fruit today. Many believe they scare away the fish will bring bad weather or mechanical failure.
10: Okay.
9: Yeah. And that's why you never saw Mercury put out a banana motor.
10: Right. Yeah. Exactly. Okay. Not a good thing.
9: All right. Keep going.
10: Next thing, don't step over a rod. So, you know, like you don't walk under a ladder.
9: Right.
10: Walking or stepping over a fishing rod is said to shut the fish bite down completely.
9: Oh.
10: I didn't know that.
9: You know, I think there is truth to that. Only in that when you have novices stepping over a fishing pole.
10: They usually step on
9: the fishing pole. Uh-huh. They break the eyelet, or they do something silly, or break the rod itself. And so, yeah, I'm down with that.
10: I see how that would happen.
9: Yeah.
10: Don't whistle. Whistling on a boat is thought to, quote, whistle up a storm, unquote.
9: More weather stuff.
10: Invite harsh and windy weather. Yeah.
9: Sorry.
10: Don't catch a fish on the first cast.
9: Oh.
10: Catching a keeper right away supposedly means you will catch nothing else for the rest of the day.
9: I think that was a superstition promulgated by the people around you when you were a good fisherman.
10: Yes.
9: Yes.
10: Yes. And then the last one was don't count your fish out loud.
9: Oh.
10: Boasting about how many fish you have or counting them too early curses the water and curses the remaining fish.
9: Oh, I think that we can call that the Kenny Rogers rule of fishing.
10: Very, very possible.
9: Yeah.
10: Very possible.
9: You never count your fish.
10: So my grandfather used to go fishing up on the UP and stuff like that. And his one thing was he always had a lure in his tackle box that was the most ridiculous looking lure. And he says, because when they would do well and you would come in, there'd be guys at the dock that said, hey, what'd you catch those on?
9: And he'd bring that out.
10: You bring out the most ridiculous looking lure and say, oh man, these things are on fire.
9: That is perfect.
10: And he says, and then they would be hitting the bait shop. Do you have one of those? You know, and
9: I love that. And I'm going to one up it. I'm going to go into the local bait shop. I'm going to say, you know, I'm a expert fisherman.
10: Yeah.
9: Give me your worst lure, the thing that you want to move off the shelf immediately.
10: Yeah.
9: I'll tell everyone.
10: So my son-in-law, who is anything but a fisherman.
9: Yeah.
10: Anything. decides, we go in the bait shop. He wants to catch a northern pike. And so he goes in there and takes Claude and goes
9: oh, the
10: to
9: AI. All, yeah. yeah. Okay.
10: Goes to all the spoons and asks Claude, which is the one most likely to catch a northern pike?
9: Okay.
10: So it gave him the brand of the one that he should get.
9: Okay.
10: And so he bought the largest bizarre looking spoon that you can imagine.
9: Yeah.
10: Second cast catches a northern pike on it.
9: No kidding.
10: No. It was this great big spoon.
9: Claude can fish?
10: Half gold and half silver.
9: Oh man.
10: And he goes to clip that thing on, and again, this guy's in the fish, so he's just awkward. And he's got this big thing on there, and I go, the fish are gonna think this is an alien.
9: You're all laughing at him.
10: Oh yeah. Oh yeah. Second cast, all of a sudden he gets one. And so he goes, this is the boss of fishing lures. What was big and gold. So we started calling it the Trump lure.
9: Oh, yes,
10: which,
9: perfect.
10: Which for him was even more insulting.
9: That's funny.
10: So, yeah, it was the Trump lure. So we're going to say, you throwing Trump today? And he's like, yep, throwing Trump today.
9: That's funny.
10: But he caught a bunch more fish off of that big, stupid lure.
9: AI for fishing.
10: There you go.
9: All right, 8:35, a couple of.
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1: ABC News, I'm Brian Clark. No sign at all of a deal to end the war between the U.S. and Iran, but what is ending today? The 60-day window for talks that was set up by the Memorandum of Understanding. President Trump Sunday said he'd ordered the U.S. to cut back on military exercises with South Korea, pointing to his good relationship with North Korea's leader. Opening statements today in the trial of the man charged in the murder 30 years ago of rapper Tupac Shakur. Las Vegas prosecutors say Dwayne Davis ordered the attack. ABC's Alex Stone is in Las Vegas.
2: Davis spoke exclusively to ABC News from inside jail.
3: They don't have no evidence against me.
2: For years, Davis has bragged about his role in the killing, even publishing a book admitting to being in the shooter's Cadillac.
3: A guy wrote that book. A lot of this game details of my life.
2: But now he says those were all lies to sell books.
1: At least seven people were killed in storms and flooding in Indiana. This is ABC News.
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5: I'm Beth Fisher. U.S. Senator Alyssa Slotkin is now calling for a national ban on phones in schools. Starting this school year, districts in Michigan will be required to have a phone policy that cracks down on phones, smartwatches, and headphones in class. She calls it a real problem, leading to increased anxiety in kids and mental health issues. Slotkin is now calling for federal legislation. Kids are heading back to the classroom, and some are excited about it while others dread it. Some may suffer from separation anxiety from their parents or caregivers. It's not unusual for young ones to be anxious about leaving mom and dad for school, and older kids too, according to Dr. David Rizzutko, Priority Health VP of Medical and Clinical Operations. He says the child may need some counseling if it's more serious. Police had to break up a massive fight during the Woodward Dream Cruise over the weekend. The fight broke out at Dugan's Irish Pub on Woodward. Reports online say several people were arrested. I'm Beth Fisher for the Michigan News Network.
6: The White Sox completed a three-game sweep of the Tigers on Sunday with a 7-5 win at Comerica Park. Munetaka Murakami's two-run homer in the seventh put Chicago ahead for good as the Sox moved 5.5 games above Detroit in the AL Central. The Tigers are in Pittsburgh tonight at 7:05. 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The Cardinals pounded the Cubs 11-4. Alex Burleson and Jordan Welker each homered and drove in four for St. Louis. Tonight the Cubs host the White Sox at Wrigley Field at 8:05. In the WNBA, Chicago edged Seattle 82-80, while Indiana beat Atlanta 95-91 in overtime. Midwest League Baseball, West Michigan beat Lansing 12-6, and South Bend topped Great Lakes 7-4. And high school sports begin today. Lakeshore, Niles, Brandywine, Berrien Springs, Dowagiq, and Three Rivers compete at the Edwardsburg Invitational Girls Golf. In boys' tennis, Pawpaw is at the Elgin Quad, Battle Creek Central visits Harper Creek, and Vicksburg hosts Parma Western. With sports, I'm Dave Wolf.
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13: Partly cloudy skies today. We still have a slight chance of a rain shower, but those will be very few and far between. High temperatures today around 75. That wind out of the northwest will create some waves along the lakeshore. It'll be gusty at times this afternoon. Clear tonight and a little cooler. We'll drop down to 60. And tomorrow, a mix of the sun and clouds with a high near 80. Rain returns by Tuesday night. I'm Chief Meteorologist Carrie Pujol.
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7: Here we go. 8:45.
14: Here we go.
7: All right. Monday, August 17th. I'm Ken Lundberg.
14: August 17th already.
7: Mike Weibel is here wowing at the date. Yeah, I mean, the year has gone fast. August has gone fast. The summer has gone fast. The humidity, not so much. It's not gone that fast.
14: No.
7: No. We have our Moody on the Market Update. You want to do that? Should we do that? 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I don't know if I'm supposed to talk about it, but we did a video podcast taping with the guys from IMS, Insurance Management Service.
14: Right. I heard about
7: that. I sat down with Tarek and... It was a lot of fun.
14: Was it?
7: Yeah. It was a lot of fun.
14: Tarek's a good guy.
7: Yeah, he's great. Very knowledgeable. Sat down with him, and I think I sat down with Alex as well.
14: Okay.
7: We had a good time talking about Insurance Management Service, kind of what they're all about. So look for that. Just a little teaser, a preview, a sneak preview.
14: And how long have they been in business?
7: I don't know. Long time.
14: I think it's like 20 years, I think.
7: Long time.
14: Yeah.
7: Yeah, long time. So, .com this morning. Brookville Montessori School has named a new executive director.
14: Oh.
7: Yeah, Brookville Montessori School has named longtime educator Maggie Bischoff, or Bischoff, depending on how you pronounce
14: Bischoff.
7: It. Bischoff. As its new executive director, succeeding Larry Shanker, who is stepping down after 11 years leading that school in Benton Harbor.
14: Oh, wow.
7: According to the school's announcement, Bischoff began her new role on August 1st. After serving as Brookview's assistant director for 2 years and program director for 3, she's been part of the Brookview community for more than 25 years, working as a classroom assistant, a lead teacher, a department coordinator, and an administrator. And now the executive director.
14: Wow, congratulations.
7: Yeah, congratulations. She holds American Montessori Society credentials in infant and toddler and elementary education. She's also served on the Michigan Montessori Society Board of Directors and as an American Montessori Society Regional Commissioner. She earned her bachelor's degree in family studies and child development from Western Michigan University. So congratulations. You want to read more about that? 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
2: Paul Andrecker in the first of the week, Daily Buzz. Hope your weekend was good. You got a serious sweet tooth. Turns out it may say more about your personality than your dessert order. A new study finds people who really love sweet taste are less likely to take financial risks and are more likely to choose smaller rewards right away instead of waiting for a bigger payoff later. In other words, sweet lovers tend to play it safe and prefer instant gratification. Researchers compared self-described sweet likers and sweet dislikers through a series of decision-making experiments and found candy fans were generally more risk-averse when it came to gambling-style choices.
0: So if you're the first one in line for cake, cookies, or ice cream, you might also be the type who skips the risky bet and takes the sure thing. Great news, sports fans. Even though your favorite team might sometimes cause you stress and heartache, watching the big game might actually be good for mental health. 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Experts say sports also give people something to look forward to, and that anticipation can activate the brain's reward system. Plus, focusing on a live game can provide a healthy break from everyday stress and constant scrolling. There might even be a hidden benefit when your team loses. Learning to handle disappointment in a low-stakes setting can help build emotional resilience. But experts caution that if a game's outcome controls your mood or starts affecting sleep and relationships, it might be time to take a step back. We'll turn the page in 60 seconds. The Daily Buzz.
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0: Daily Buzz Part 2. If you're a late night snacker who absolutely needs munchies before Z's, choosing the right foods before bed could actually help you sleep better. According to health experts, some foods contain nutrients like potassium, tryptophan, and other compounds that support melatonin and are linked to relaxation and the body's natural sleep cycle. So here are some foods to consider for your late night snack. Some of these I would never do. Bananas. Tart cherry juice. Drink it every day. Salmon and tuna. Ooh, Lord, brush after you're done with any of these things. Leafy greens like spinach and kale. Sweet potatoes. Kiwi. And low-fat dairy products like milk and yogurt, which can promote relaxation. No need for late night snacks here. My head hits the pillow, I'm gone. Finally, how about some laundry shaming? How many times do you use a bath towel before washing it? They actually did a study of 24,000 Americans and asked the question. Number one answer, two or three times. And 10% of people said they won't wash it until after seven uses. Doesn't it start to smell at some point? Knucklehead news out of Arizona, where cops say a truck hauling a poured up potty on a flatbed trailer was pulled over by police because cops say it was, quote unquote, ejecting toilet paper onto the interstate, which presented a hazard for drivers. On the plus side, it sounds like it may have been clean toilet paper. One official said all cargo, even a porta potty, must be properly fastened to prevent debris from entering the roadway. Unsecured loads can lead to dangerous distractions, collisions, or unexpected obstacles. Police posted a photo on social media, and one guy commented, "If this had happened during the great TP shortage, people would have been stopping, pulling over, and grabbing it." Yeah. Daily Buzz. Yesterday's history, tomorrow a mystery, today a gift. That's why it's called the present. I'm Paul Ann Decker. Let's buzz again tomorrow. Make it a great week.
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7: 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Thank you, Mike Weibel. 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
7: I'm Ken Lundberg. Responding to a request from county commissioners, the Berrien County Sheriff's Office will soon provide more information about its use of flock cameras. Commissioners have asked Sheriff Chuck Hyde to give them an overview of the system, including what information the cameras collect and how that information is used. Hyde says he's glad to do that.
25: I mean, it's a great tool for law enforcement, but there is some misinformation out there of what. So I think the important thing is let people know what it does and, more importantly, probably what it doesn't do. So we're looking at scheduling that right now at one of the committee of the whole meetings.
7: The request came last week after commissioners said they had received questions from residents about the technology. They also want to better understand how flock cameras fit into future county policies involving AI and privacy. Hyde says the cameras have already proved to be a valuable tool.
25: It is very valuable. We've solved some major crimes. Parental kidnapping, some armed robberies. It's been instrumental in that investigation, and especially the timing of it. So we may have solved it down the road, but the flock cameras have definitely helped solve those crimes quicker.
7: Berrien County has sold most of the properties offered in its latest tax foreclosure auction, generating about $1.3 million in sales. Berrien County Treasurer Shelley Weick says 92 of the 123 properties offered were sold, generating about $49,000 in back taxes. She says most of the properties that did not sell were vacant lots.
26: Mostly what is left over are vacant lots. We do have a couple of structures left over, but for the most part, mostly all the structures sold.
7: Weick says the proceeds from the sales don't all go to the county. Under a 2020 law, former property owners can file claims for excess proceeds.
26: If a former property owner filed a claim with the county treasurer, they could have the excess proceeds, which is the difference between the minimum bid and the sale price. So I have a number of claims, and if the claimant follows through with their motion with circuit court next year, they will be entitled to that money. So again, not all that money goes in the county fund.
7: The properties that did not sell will be offered again in an online auction October 30th with a minimum bid of $100. The remaining properties can be viewed online at tax-sale.info. A badly decomposed body was found late last week in a farm field in Cass County's Volinia Township. The Cass County Sheriff's Office says deputies were dispatched around 1:50 p.m. Thursday afternoon to the area of McKenzie and Churchill Streets for a suspicious situation. The identity of the person and circumstances surrounding the death still not have been released. The case remains under investigation. In the WSJM newsroom, I'm Ken Lundberg.
8: ABC News, I'm Brian Clark. No sign at all of a deal to end the war between the U.S. and Iran, but what is ending today? The 60-day window for talks that was set up by the Memorandum of Understanding. President Trump Sunday said he'd ordered the U.S. to cut back on military exercises with South Korea, pointing to his good relationship with North Korea's leader. Opening statements today in the trial of the man charged in the murder 30 years ago of rapper Tupac Shakur. Las Vegas prosecutors say Dwayne Davis ordered the attack. ABC's Alex Stone is in Las Vegas.
10: Davis spoke exclusively to ABC News from inside jail.
11: They don't have no evidence against me.
2: For years, Davis has bragged about his role in the killing, even publishing a book admitting to being in the shooter's Cadillac.
11: A guy wrote that book. A lot of this game details of my life.
2: But now he says those were all lies to sell books.
8: At least seven people were killed in storms and flooding in Indiana. This is ABC News.
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17: Sunshine mixed with clouds at times today, with daytime highs approaching 76. Tonight, lows dip down to about 64. High temperatures reach up to 80 tomorrow. Sunshine mixed with clouds at times. Temps below average Wednesday and Thursday, with highs in the mid-70s. Chance for showers Wednesday. Take a look at the extended forecast. 77 Friday, 76 Saturday, and 73 on Sunday. Right now, it's 72 degrees. That's your updated forecast. I'm meteorologist Paul Trombley.
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5: Good morning. Good afternoon. Good evening. Whenever you might be listening to this transmission, it's Michael Patrick Shields from the end of the road at the top of the world with a tale well calculated to keep you in suspense. One bite, everyone knows the rules. Another one, and a very pleasant Monday to you. It was not pleasant. It was tragic. And we want to begin today, before we get into any of our nonsense and political discussions and sports and all the rest of it, with a very heavy heart for the people in Maumee County and the residents there who are now seeking relief and maybe even justice, if it's even possible. It's not in such a hideous situation. But yesterday, a handful of community members came together to hug and to pray and to start to recover from a mass shooting that shook quiet lakefront towns where we're heard on WATT in the Cadillac area. A teenage boy and four adults were killed on Friday in shootings, prompted a wide search for a gunman whose body was ultimately found in a wooded area alongside one of his victims. A teenage girl survived and was in stable condition, but Chad Hickman at 39 was found dead after that wide search in Maumee County. And there was reports of shooting at a home. This is about 170 miles northwest of Detroit, where they found the bodies of a 16-year-old boy, a 45-year-old man, a 40-year-old woman, and a 13-year-old girl in a critical condition. Authorities say Hickman fled the scene, and that started the large-scale search. We turn to local news, which took to the airwaves and gave this shocking report.
18: From the shooting yesterday in Maumee County that left six dead, including the shooter, we have team coverage tonight, beginning with Caitlin Devitt, who was on the scene this morning and talked with state police on where the investigation stands today.
19: Michigan State Police are still investigating the motive behind a shooting yesterday in Maumee County. Troopers were first called to a home on LaChance Road.
20: 13-year-old on the phone stated she was shot in the arm. I'm having a hard time communicating with her.
19: At the house, they found a 45-year-old man, a 40-year-old woman, and a 16-year-old boy shot to death. A fourth victim, the 13-year-old girl who called 911 for help, she's now listed in stable condition. Police identified the shooter as 39-year-old Chad Hickman and began searching the area for him.
21: They located the suspect, Mr. Hickman, in a wooded area near Whitlock Lake, with

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1: Community shaken with everyone trying to process what happened and why. Remington Hernandez spoke to one man who was an eyewitness to what's happened on his street, which became one of the three crime scenes.
2: It was this home in a quiet Jennings neighborhood that was surrounded by police in the search for Chad Hickman following his deadly shooting spree.
3: There were few signs of a crime scene along LaChance Road or Bagley Street Saturday, but a day earlier, a different story. Neighbor Timothy Penrose was witness to it all.
4: There's SWAT out here. They're throwing flashbangs at the house and announcing over the loudspeaker.
3: Earlier in the day, Penrose hearing shots but thought nothing.

0: all three houses next to me here.
1: A frightening scene for the Marine combat veteran and his 8-year-old daughter with autism. But when he found out what had happened, he wasn't totally surprised.
0: Chad Hickman was my former landlord.
1: Penrose says Hickman lived in the neighboring house with his sister and made his life a nightmare.
0: He has been incredibly violent, or making threats of violence, wanting to fight me over the course of the last year since he got out of jail.
1: Penrose says he never saw Hickman with a weapon, but did anticipate violence. Hickman had been going through a divorce, according to Penrose, adding his sister had a personal protection order against him.
0: We thought, you know, maybe one day he'd go off the handle and maybe get in a fight with somebody and go back to jail, but we didn't think he was going to murder 6 people.
1: Penrose, saddened by the loss, but believes it was preventable, saying he called police about Hickman's behavior before.
0: I feel like a year ago when he got out of jail was a crime against the public, honestly.
1: Penrose telling me that he does now feel safe, but he is still shocked by the tragedy. In Missaukee County, I'm Remington Hernandez reporting.
2: Missaukee County court records showed Chad Hickman was charged with 5 felonies and 3 misdemeanors in 2024. The charges include first-degree criminal sexual conduct, third offense domestic violence, and child abuse. Hickman pleaded guilty to 2 charges, fourth-degree child abuse and contributing to delinquency of a minor in that case. Both were misdemeanors, and he was sentenced September 2024 to 1 year in jail. Several people left a statement today regarding the shooting. Governor Gretchen Whitmer said in a statement, in part, quote, "My thoughts are with the victims, their family, and the Missaukee community." State Representative Ken Barton oversees the Missaukee County and said in a part, quote, "Please join me in praying for our Northern Michigan community after the unspeakable acts of violence we saw unfold, especially sending prayers to the 6 families who lost a loved one today," unquote.
3: 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The Lord has given me a well-instructed tongue to know the word that sustains the weary. He wakens me morning by morning, wakens my ear to listen like one being instructed. 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We take the work seriously here, but we don't take ourselves seriously. And in medias tot virtus, the truth is in the middle, even though politics is our family business. As I mentioned, WATT, 1240 AM in Cadillac, we are heard on, and also headquartered at the state capitol, and appreciate being on the air there. Grand Rapids, WTKG, Kalamazoo, WKZO, and in the Great North, WMKT, AM and FM, WSJM in St. Joe, Benton Harbor, WKBZ, Muskegon, and WBRN, AM and FM in the Big Rapids area. 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
1: 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My latest book is called Travel Tattler, Less Than Torrid Tales, which is full of anecdotal stories at intriguing places around the world. And these microphones will be always moving, as they frequently are. It will be broadcasting from downriver on September 10th. We're also going to broadcast from Dearborn, Michigan. And we're going to do that in collaboration with Osama Sablani, who is going to take us into the community there. And we are going to endeavor to learn about all things Muslim, Middle East, Sharia law, political situation, etc., and so forth. And it was kind of intriguing. Well, it's very intriguing, or we wouldn't do it. But the Dearborn police chief was speaking to the residents of Dearborn because apparently there was going to be a protest at a council meeting. And so his solution to the citizens was, how about you not show up? Now, that's a curious response in an American city to protests and such, but here's what he said.
2: I'm Chief Issa Shaheen, and we're aware that individuals and groups from outside our community may come to the Dearborn City Council meeting on Tuesday, August 18th. We've been monitoring the situation closely and coordinating with our state and federal partners. We have a plan in place, and you'll see an enhanced presence of police officers. But here's my direct ask of our residents. Please stay home. These groups that are coming here are coming for one reason, and that's to provoke a reaction and generate attention. If nobody shows up to react, they have nothing. The most powerful thing that this community can do is refuse to give them an audience. If you have business before council, you're welcome, and you'll be safe. We'll make sure of it. But if you're thinking about coming down just to confront these people, don't. That's exactly what they want, and it puts you at risk. Let our officers do their job. Don't let a handful of hateful outsiders define who we are. Dearborn is stronger than this. Thank you.
1: Thank you. Won't show up in order to avoid any conflict from rabble-rousers. It's an interesting take, to say the least. I don't know what will happen. We'll try to find out for you, but we'll certainly talk to Osama Sablani about that as well. He's the publisher of the Arab American News for more than 40 years, and he emigrated to the United States from Iraq. Okay, frequent guest on the program and also obviously very much in the news now with the candidacy of Abdul al-Sayed, who wants to be your next United States senator. He got the Democrat nomination, and he defeated some of the heavyweights in doing it. I know Governor Whitmer didn't weigh in till the last minute to ask you to vote for Haley Stevens, but you didn't do it. You picked him. So here we are. And Abdul al-Sayed, Dr. Abdul al-Sayed, born in the United States, University of Michigan, Rhodes Scholar, worked in healthcare in the city of Detroit, and health policy and so forth, spoke about Michigan in a video where he was water skiing, and it sounded like this.
3: Between my day job, this one, and general goings on in this sometimes awful, sordid world, I was really feeling it. The usual spirit that I try to bring to my work faded. Every email became an annoyance, every issue at work a drag. Vacation couldn't come soon enough. Michigan around this time of year, let's just say it's not its most inspiring. The sun barely comes up, and then it's down again by 5 o'clock, leaving you in a dark, desolate freeze. So we booked a trip to L.A. And though Angelenos may complain about highs in the 60s, it does come with sun. And look, this Michigander will take it.
1: That was the audio version of a book that he wrote complaining about Michigan weather. Now we have him on record. He doesn't like Mackinac Island, and he doesn't like Michigan weather. I wonder if he'll like the weather in Washington, D.C. You see, all of these things are getting unearthed in his candidacy, of course, as you would, and there's a lot of money, and it's a very important six-year Senate seat at stake. So, you know, they got him saying now he hates Mackinac and he doesn't like Michigan's weather. Here is, though, a pretty good summary of his stump speech when he goes in front of a group. Maybe you'll see him in person during this cycle. Maybe you won't. Maybe you'll hear him on this show. But here's what he will tell you, Abdul Al-Sayed.
0: Uncle who voted for Donald Trump. And he was voting for somebody he felt like was outside of the political establishment, and he hated both sides of the political establishment. And honestly, I kind of do too. I mean, how frustrated, regardless of who you voted for in the primary, and a lot of people were really frustrated about, like, why won't Democrats show up and fight? Come on. That's what I heard from everybody. And so Donald Trump looked like something that was different than the political establishment, and people were willing to hold their nose and vote for him despite the fact of the stank that come after him. People were willing to hold their nose. They weren't necessarily voting for Trump. They were voting against politics as usual. And so we have an opportunity, I think, to come together around a candidate that's not politics as usual. Say what you will about me, I'm not politics as usual. I'm a doctor who rebuilt health departments, eliminated debt, put glasses on kids, and I'm trying to do the same kind of work in the U.S. Senate. They talk about America first. I want to keep your money here. They talk about standing up to corporations. I really want to do it. They talk about being outside of the establishment. I clearly am outside of the establishment. I always used to joke that if Donald Trump and Chuck Schumer agree on one thing, the opposite is probably true. So we have an opportunity, I think, to build something here. And I hope that you will join us in building it. I'm so honored to be with you. Thank you so much. And OCDP, thank you guys for having me today. Thank you.
1: Abdul Al-Sayed, who, according to the latest poll, is trailing Mike Rogers by about 5 points. We'll get into more of that throughout the morning and throughout the days leading up to this general election in November. 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
1: Ernest Hertel Jr., the chair of the Michigan Democratic Party, former state senator.
8: We're talking about the unity we show to Michigan. We're showing the entire country about that. We had a tough primary. There were tough fights, but all Democrats understand that it's time to come together. I think when you look at our ticket, we have a whole lot of energy. If Republicans want to defend the status quo, what's happening in this country, they can go ahead and do that because we're going to have a whole lot to say on the other side of it.
1: Michael Patrick Shields with you. The West Michigan Policy Forum has the expertise of powerful members across the state focusing on issues of impact to everyone to make Michigan a better place and provide a job and advance careers. And thank you to Chase Bolger, who heads up that organization. 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
1: 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If you get access to some of that equity in your home and you decide to take a trip, Nicole Noel Williams, the CEO at Capital Region International Airport, flylansing.com has some ideas for you on where to go.
10: So you bring in more carriers, you bring in more services, it provides that competition to keeping the fare structure very competitive. Lansing, traditionally, the fares do stay competitive with both Detroit and other airports throughout the region, but it will add that additional piece to make sure those flights going just in and out of Chicago, if that's your need for the destination, but connecting on really providing that opportunity to the West Coast and many additional international flights with just a single connection right out of the Lansing Airport.
1: She had the transportation secretary at the airport recently, the U.S. transportation secretary, and we'll find out why when we speak with her in the coming days. It's MPS through the AT&T microphones. Buckle up. We're just taking off.
11: 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Hey, it's Ken Lundberg with the WSJM Morning Show. 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

0: Well, the Canadians may have had enough of Ambassador Pete Hoekstra, the man who was the congressman in West Michigan for such a long time, and then was ambassador to the Netherlands, and then became ambassador to Canada. The New York Times says there's a Canadian petition to expel Pete Hoekstra, and it's taken off. And they call him, the paper does, President Trump's faithful messenger in Canada amid historic low in relations. And apparently 190,000 Canadians want him gone. And this is after boycotting American products and shunning vacations down here south of the border. Canadians in the thousands are pouring their anger, incandescent anger, the New York Times says, at the United States. And they want the ambassador out. 190,000 people have signed a petition. Is that a lot? I don't know. There was a Calgary resident who submitted it on July 21st. And they assert that Mr. Hoekstra, Ambassador Hoekstra, has had an aggressive stance toward Canada and that it's harmed U.S. and Canada relations. There's a trade war. And, so they only need 500 to bring an online petition to the parliament floor for discussion. And so that will probably happen in the fall, for what it's worth. So, well, sorry about that, Pete. But must be a little awkward in the hallways now and again. Through the AT&T microphones, it's Michael Patrick Shields. By the way, CBS News poll finds that Democrats, you know, speaking of Canada, socialism and so forth, what percentage of Democrats have a positive view of socialism, if you had to guess? 58%. 58% of Democrats say, well, that sounds pretty good, socialism. And you ask them about capitalism. What do they say? According to CBS News, Democrats have a positive view of capitalism, 32%. They don't like the system. And I suppose that's because they don't like the cost of everything now, and they figure maybe there's a better way the government can work that out for us. Maybe that's it. I'm just speculating. Right then, let's go on to the joy and fun of Gretchen Whitmer, our outgoing governor, who took Gavin Newsom, the governor of California. Both of them might be running for president, or maybe there'll be a ticket. They looked awfully cozy together at Crunchy's, where Gavin Newsom hosted his podcast, that bar in East Lansing, you bet. And one of the things they talked about was Dr. Fauci, and the governor seems to really have an affection for the Dr. Fauci there.
1: People, it's amazing to me how people don't want to talk about COVID.
2: Right.
1: They literally just, just no one. Although, even the critics, like the loudest critics, like, move on, something else. Do you feel, do you get that as well?
2: Oh, yeah. Well, it warped my sense of time. Do you know what I mean? It feels like a decade ago.
1: I know.
2: You know, in a way, and it feels like yesterday at the same time. It's like, it's the strangest phenomenon. I think we all are kind of want to put that in the rear view mirror.
1: What'd you make of Fauci and all that? Did that bring back some of those memories?
2: Yeah, but and I feel bad for him, you know? I mean, God, people were trying to do the right thing with the information that we had.
0: I feel bad for him. And, of course, it reflects on her own decision-making, too. Okay. He went there, too, Gavin Newsom did, because we know he wants to be president. Maybe she does, maybe she doesn't. There was one list that took her off. One of the major news organizations says she's told us enough times she's not interested, so they removed her from the list. You know, AOC is the one that really is leading the charge right now, if you look at the polls. Alexandria Ocasio-Cortez, the congresswoman from New York. But Gavin Newsom, governor of California, asked the governor of Michigan, you running for president?
1: But you still have a bug for this. Tell the truth.
2: I have a bug in that I want to stay involved.
1: Yeah.
2: The bug isn't, I got to run for
1: office. But if there's a chance for elected office, you would jump at it. If it felt right. Of course, see, that the pause says it all. You know, we're having a beer at Crunchy's, okay?
2: Yeah. Yeah. If it was just the two of us talking, maybe.
3: What do you mean?
2: There's a microphone in front of my face. I'm a little more thoughtful of the words I'm going to choose.
3: Wow. Okay. All right. So you are running.
2: Shut up. God, you are a pain.
3: It's kind of, come on, it's fun to be on the other side of the mic.
2: How early into next year do you declare your candidacy for president?
3: I can edit this. This is the difference. God,
2: I'm going to start a podcast just so I can interview you.
0: Boy, they're saying the quiet part out loud. She says if there were microphones, I would answer differently. And then he says, don't worry, I can edit it. That's the playbook right there. They don't tell you the truth, and if it leaks out, we'll edit it. Oh, and that gas tax came up. Is this true?
2: So I came out with a gas tax, which, as you can imagine, was very unpopular.
3: Well done. Everyone loves a gas tax.
2: Like I said, I was going to do it, so I did. And, of course, I couldn't even get the Democrats in the legislature to introduce it for me.
3: Wow.
2: Fun time.
0: Okay. Then the governor, you know, dabbling with the California Governor's Podcast, decided to go to Ohio to do some campaigning. And it sounded like this.
4: Hey, everybody. I am here in Cincinnati, Ohio, with my good friend, Dr. Amy Acton. You know, Dr. Acton is running for governor, and I am pumped because I know this. While we don't agree on everything, I mean, I'm from Michigan and she's from Ohio.
5: Just saying.
4: Thinking football. We agree on more than anything, that Ohioans deserve a governor who gets things done, who understands what their lives are, who delivers for them and helps grow the Ohio economy in a way that everyone succeeds. And so I'm thrilled to be here. I'm thrilled to be here with Dr. Acton, and we are coming close.
5: Yeah, I am honored to be in this fight with the governor. And look, we need that blue wall back, don't we, Ohio? We are just 80 days from the election, only 52 from early vote. Come to actonforgovernor.com. We've got lots of tools, ways you can volunteer and get involved, and we got this.
4: Let's go, Ohio!
5: Yes!
0: Conventional wisdom would say that if you're helping someone in Ohio, that maybe you will run for president, because the path to the presidency, of course, goes through Ohio. What's round on the ends and high in the middle? Ohio. And yes, we're getting close to football season. We're also going to remember J.P. McCarthy this Friday. He passed away in, I know, 1995, but his legacy lives on in this program because he was my guide and mentor and in the Radio Hall of Fame and number one for over 30 years in Detroit. So we will talk radio history in Michigan on Friday, right here on this program. We're also going to meet a man from that era. Well, he has decided to open the Evel Knievel experience. Those are probably two things from your childhood that you never will forget. Evel Knievel and J.P. McCarthy. This is also the anniversary of the passing of Elvis Presley. Icons on Friday on this program with MPS through the AT&T microphones.
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0: is this the politician's theme song? I guess it depends on the elected official. Michael Patrick Shields with you. Politics is our family business and Medias.Vertus. The truth is in the middle, and you just heard a whole bunch of audio of Gretchen Whitmer, our outgoing governor, and Gavin Newsom, the outgoing governor of California, and they sat down together at Crunchy's for Gavin Newsom's podcast, and there were some bon mots in there, if you would say, between the two of them, and listening was Tim Golding, the state director of Americans for Prosperity of Michigan, who'd heard it all before, but nevertheless said, yep, listen to that. Thank you for being here, and welcome back to the program, sir.
1: Good morning, Michael Patrick. How are you this morning?
0: I guess it was a barbecue of some sort from the Democrat Party chair, Curtis Hertel Jr., that brought Gavin Newsom to Lansing, and they went to Crunchy's, and were you able to listen to that entire podcast? Because some of it was quite rich.
1: I couldn't listen to all of it because it made my stomach upset, but other than that, no, I didn't listen to the whole thing. I just listened to them talk about how great they both think they are and how wonderful their states are doing, and that's just, quite frankly, not the truth. So I couldn't stomach it. Did you listen to the whole thing?
0: They were quite pleased with themselves, and they were doing this strange dalliance. I don't know if the governor really doesn't want to run for president or wants to be in the conversation if she doesn't imagine she could be in the Oval Office. I've heard it said she doesn't want to be vice president. I've heard it said she doesn't want to be president. But I'm not sure I believe any of it. I don't know really what to believe anymore, but most people concede that Gavin Newsom indeed wants to be president. And so that's why it was sort of a intriguing conversation between the two of them. But they looked awfully cozy together, and they almost looked like they were running mates already, didn't they?
1: Yeah, it did a little bit. It sure did. Who knows what either one of them ultimately will do, but it does look like they're on a publicity tour. They both do more social media posts and content they do than running their states in an appropriate way, in my opinion. So I don't know if, I travel the state out of the country quite a bit and talk to a lot of people, and anytime Gretchen Whitmer's name comes up, people have a bad taste in their mouth. So she's popular. She's a very charismatic person. She's never been below, I don't think, 50% approval rating here in the state, but outside of the state, I don't think she looks that favorably upon. And Gavin Newsom, he's a slick dude. He's well-polished, and I think he's going to run for sure. I don't think Gretchen is going to run. We'll see. But that'd be a scary thought for either one of them to sit in the Oval Office.
0: Is it as scary as the idea of Congresswoman Alexandria Ocasio-Cortez in the Oval Office? Because she's leading in the polls for the Democrats if the primaries were today.
1: She absolutely is. Yeah, that's a scary thought, too. I think she's one of the most non-serious people I've ever seen in Congress. There's a whole lot of stuff online that you can look at that she's said or done that proves that point. I don't know how if she got elected, I think we should just cash in our chips and check out, because that'd be a sad day if someone like that, a devout socialist, were elected president. So we'll see. It'll be fun next couple years.
0: Congressman Steve Scalise is a serious member of the House of Representatives, the majority whip, and you brought him to Michigan?
1: Yeah, we did. He came, I can tell you, I've met a lot of congresspeople over the years, had a lot of good conversations with him. He is one of the nicest, most affable congressmen I've ever met. He's very down-to-earth, friendly, listens. But we brought him and some others to Michigan to talk about all the benefits from the One Big Beautiful Bill, the working families tax cut, and how businesses and families have benefited from that. The average Michigan family, I think, saves $3,100 a year just because of that. And, there was a lot of talk around how it's just going to benefit the corporations and the billionaires. But, everything in that tax bill, it was made permanent, by the way. It's not going to have to be voted on again. It's helping the working class people, the people that are working overtime, the people that pay tips and stuff like that. That's not billionaires reaping those benefits. That's working families. And Steve Scalise was a leader in that. John James and the others all worked really hard to provide that benefit to families, like the scholarship tax credit that, unfortunately, Gretchen Whitmer has not chosen to opt into. Other states are. So there's a lot of free money out there that Michigan families can't take benefit of because Gretchen Whitmer won't opt into that. So there was a lot in that bill, and that's why we brought him, Steve Scalise, and others to Michigan to talk about just those benefits and the stuff that they want to do in the future.
0: Let us circle back to the socialist word that you brought up earlier and the Senate race in Michigan, the U.S. Senate seat. Six-year seat, I remind everybody, so it's an important decision. And there was polling over the weekend. Despite all of the national attention being given to Abdul al-Sayed, Congressman Mike Rogers, the former, another serious person, I mean, he was chair of the Intelligence Committee, if I have it right, was up by 5 points.
1: Yeah, I think that's exactly right. 5 points. He's definitely up. You know, the al-Sayed, socialist, communist, whatever you want to call him, you're right. It's a six-year term, and also there's no term limit. So in theory, whoever gets elected to that seat can be there a very, very, very long time. And, you know, the socialists, the communists are saying it out loud now. They want to change how our government works. Whether that's the Supreme Court or the presidency, electoral college, any of that, they want to fundamentally burn down our founding policies and principles and how we've been operating for 250 years, and they want to start over and make it a socialist country. And I can't name any socialist country that's ever been successful, right? When the Berlin Wall came down, I didn't see people running to the communist side. They were running to the side of freedom and opportunity.
0: Well, if you want freedom and opportunity and you want to help ensure that it happens, go to AmericansForProsperity.org and get involved today. You'll meet Tim Golding and you'll hear him again on this program. Thank you, sir.
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0: Well, Tony, this was such an important pivotal series for the Tigers this weekend. What happened?
11: Yeah, I mean, if the Tigers were to have sweep, if they swept the White Sox leading into this weekend, they would have been in first place in the American League Central. So there was a lot to play for as we wind down on this season. Unfortunately, the Tigers were swept out of their own building, falling yesterday 7-5. They lost all three games, and the White Sox, they put on a show, no question about it. And Tyler Holton, he was tagged with the loss yesterday. He allowed three runs on three hits and two walks. So Detroit has dropped 4 out of 5. And they're going to visit the Pittsburgh Pirates for a three-game series that starts tonight. Now, with all of that losing, the Tigers still remain within shouting distance of the American League wild card. I think they're only a half game back because everybody just continues to lose. Oh. Yeah, losing records across the board.
0: So you're telling me we've got a chance.
11: There is more than a chance. In terms of winning the division, I don't know. I'm not seeing it because the White Sox continue to win, and I think there's only one series left against that team, and that will be on the South side. So the Tigers probably should set their sights on the wild card and find a way to win. You're taking on a Pirates team that's not that good. I believe Paul Skeens, their superstar pitcher, will be on the mound at some point during the series, but he struggled as well. So, yeah, just win, baby. Just win.
0: You know who gets the Pirates after that?
11: Who would it be? Would it be the
0: Doyers?
11: Oh, wow. Well, you know what? Maybe the Tigers will start them early and win all three games, and then they go out to L.A. and maybe struggle some more. I don't know. Anyways, the Cardinals had a massive win over the Cubs yesterday, 11-4. I don't know if you saw it. They brought up a rookie over the weekend. The Cardinals did, and in his first three at-bats, he hit a home run. Just absolutely amazing.
0: Isn't that astonishing?
11: And apparently
0: it's never happened in the history of Major League Baseball.
11: No. Cooperstown is asking for certain parts of whatever his uniform and cleats and batting gloves, and he's going to get that all out
0: there. It's like Roy Hobbs in the natural.
11: Yeah. Now the Cubs.
0: And by the way, the fourth at-bat, he hit it deep to the outfield.
11: Yeah. It was just unbelievable in the videos, especially from the AAA team that he was playing for last week in Memphis. All of the players were sticking around and watching all of it, and the reaction videos are just awesome. The Brewers did beat the Dodgers yesterday 6-2. That was a big series over the weekend. Tarek Skubal got the loss in that game, and that is brought to you by Dean Transportation.
0: He's pitched twice, and he has two losses, and they are in what's called a summer swoon for sure. All that money, all that talent. So everybody calm down. Baseball still has to be played between the lines. MIBigShow.com. 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
17: I'm Ken Lundberg. South Haven Area Emergency Services responded to a structure fire yesterday afternoon in Casco Township. Jays was dispatched around 5:45 p.m. to a property on 111th Avenue east of 68th Street. Firefighters arrived to find a greenhouse engulfed in flames. They were able to prevent the fire from spreading to nearby greenhouses. No injuries were reported. The Berrien County Prosecutor's Office has been awarded more than $1.1 million through Michigan's Local Prosecutor Support Grant Program. The Berrien County Commission approved a resolution in May authorizing the Prosecutor's Office to apply for the money. Berrien County Commissioner Jim Curran announced the grant this week.
18: Back in May, the Prosecutor's Office applied to the Local Prosecutor Support Grant Program, and it was awarded. So this resolution is to receive $1.1 million for the prosecutor's office.
17: The grant is available to prosecutor's offices in the 15 Michigan counties with the highest violent crime rates per 1,000 residents. Berrien County was among the counties designated for funding. Curran said the prosecutor's office plans to use the money to provide stipends for staff and help reduce caseload. The commission will consider formal approval of the money later this month. Berrien County is moving to the cloud. Well, it's moving its land records storage to a secure cloud-based system as part of an update to the county's land records management. Berrien County Register of Deeds Laura Freeling said the county had originally planned to host the system and all the digital records in-house, but they ran into a hardware availability issue.
19: It allows us to proceed without delaying because what happened was the county had originally decided that they would host this in-house, and then they ran into supply constraints, the manufacturer compliance constraints on the hardware. And that is kind of what led us to exploring the cloud hosts.
17: The county's current vendor contract ends in October, so officials began exploring a cloud-based alternative to keep the project on schedule. Freeling says the cloud storage solution has been reviewed by the county's information system department and corporate counsel, and security of the records is a top priority. For residents, Freeling says the biggest noticeable change will be a new look when they access land records online.
19: Current users will be able to continue to access like they normally do, and both options will be available once we go live. And then once we're comfortable, we will pull the plug on the old vendor, and then everything will be pointed towards the new vendor.
17: The county's land records are already stored digitally, and Freeling says Register of Deeds office is close to having all of its records searchable electronically. The new system is expected to be operational shortly after Labor Day. In the WSJM newsroom, I'm Ken Lundberg.
20: ABC News, I'm Brian Clark. The 60-day window expires today for the U.S. and Iran to reach a peace deal, but President Trump said he's in no rush. He has also talked about the U.S. taking over the Strait of Hormuz. The father of actress Hayden Panettiere tells ABC News his daughter was found dead yesterday in South Carolina. She was best known for her roles on TV in the shows Heroes and Nashville, but she said her favorite movie role was when she was 10 in Remember the Titans alongside Denzel Washington.
21: What do you want?
22: Is Coach Yost here?
21: We're busy. Interviewing for head coaching jobs. Got 11 offers and certainly no time for you.
20: Panettiere was open about her battles with addiction and postpartum depression. She was 36 years old. Opening statements are set for today in the trial of the man accused of ordering the attack that killed rapper Tupac Shakur 30 years ago. And storms and flooding in Indiana are now blamed for at least 7 deaths in the state. This is ABC News.
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1: Partly cloudy skies today with daytime highs approaching 76. 64 tonight, clear skies. Highs level off around 80 tomorrow. Sunshine mixed with clouds at times. Mid-70s Wednesday with a chance of rain showers. Upper 70s, mainly clear skies Thursday. Right now, 72. 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I'm meteorologist Paul Trombley.
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0: One of the great baseball stars got a star on the Hollywood Walk of Fame just the other day, and I was there to cover it. I was credentialed at the ceremony where they unveiled the star on the Hollywood Walk of Fame for Oral Hershiser, the great pitcher. And Oral Hershiser, by the way, if you're looking for the star, it's at 6755 Hollywood Boulevard. And why is that interesting? Well, the 55 honors the jersey number that he wore, and 67 is the number of consecutive innings pitched scoreless for Oral Hershiser. So baseball loves its numbers, and they added Oral Hershiser. It's a big ceremony, and they had a lot of celebrities there, and they had some special seating for the VIPs, and they had lots of area where people could come and watch the ceremony, which takes place in the noonday sun on Hollywood Boulevard. It was rather entertaining and funny at times for me. But let's begin with the star himself, because Oral Hershiser and I had a word or two, attached to the ceremony there. It was nice to chat with him.
27: Thank you, Pitch. This is weird. I'm from Detroit, though.
28: Yeah.
27: So what Chevrolet is the star of the show on the Walk of Fame in your dealership?
28: Well, we are Oral Hershiser Chevrolet in Chino. We're at the corner of Highland and Central.
27: Thank you.
28: Right in the middle. And Chevrolet has always been part of my life. My first car was a Camaro Z28.
27: Nice.
28: I was raised a little bit in Southfield, Michigan and Bloomfield Hills, Michigan.
27: Okay.
28: We lived at 12 Mile in Evergreen, and
27: yeah,
28: we also lived off of Big Beaver. My dad was a member. My parents were a member of a golf course out there in Livonia, and they had a printing business called Velasis Impact Inserts.
27: Oh, yeah.
28: So Detroit is very close to my heart, and a lot of friends and family still there. And the fact that I'm in the automotive business and it comes out of Detroit, it's an economy that I appreciate. It are people that I appreciate, and I'm so glad that I'm a Chevrolet guy.
27: What about that export from Detroit to your team, Kirk Gibson?
28: Well, Gibby came out of Detroit, of course, in second look free agency from Fred Claire, the general manager that just came out of the PR world. And Gibby is one of my closest friends. We think and pray about him every day. And the impact that he made on the Los Angeles community, the Detroit community, and hitting that iconic home run in 88 off of Dennis Eckersley It really was an amazing moment. I was pitching the next day, and there's no way I wanted to disappoint the team, because after the scoreless streak and winning 23 games in the regular season, if all of a sudden Gibby comes off the bench and shouldn't even be playing and hits a home run on one leg and you're pitching the next night, you better do the job.
27: Thank you. I'll let you go. But ironically, the Tigers beat the Guardians today 3-0.
28: Oh, well, I played for Cleveland, and at that time they weren't called the Guardians. We were called the Indians. I love those years, 95, 96, and 97. I remember crying in my closet when I was no longer a Dodger and had to go find another job.
27: I bet.
28: And I remember going to Cleveland and being welcomed with open arms by John Hart, the general manager, Dan O'Dowd, the assistant general manager, Mike Hargrove, the manager, and thinking about my teammates there and how close we came to turning Cleveland into a world championship town. You know, we lost in 95 to Atlanta on a home run by Dave Justice. We lost in extra innings in

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1: The color commentator. So he's got quite the career and quite a sweet man. And he was very emotional that day, as you could hear. He wasn't the only Michigan connection. Joe Davis from Potterville, Michigan, who is also the TV broadcaster in the booth beside him, was present at this event. And Bob Costas tossed it. Yes, that Bob Costas, the superstar from NBC. Tossed it to Joe Davis, who gave an interesting tale from the microphone.
2: In five World Series, three of them Dodger championships, and his calls would make Vin Scully nod in approval. Freddie Freeman, homer into the pavilion, game one in 2024, and spontaneously, he says, "Freddie, meet Gibby." Because those moments mirror one another. Miguel Rojas homers, it isn't just the call of the moment, it's joining the audience in the surprise aspect of it. Miguel Rojas, no way! Yes way! Joe has done a terrific job and will continue to do so. He's in the prime of his career. Here's Joe Davis.
3: Everybody. So we know about Oral the pitcher. We know about Oral the broadcaster. I'm going to give you a quick story about Oral the person. People always ask, what is he like? And I have this go-to story that I feel like tells you everything you need to know. So we're in St. Louis, one of my first years on the job, and it's Oral's birthday. So we're going to get a big group together. We're going to go celebrate. We go to an Italian restaurant, group of about 10 of us, and we're crushing pasta and wine, way too much of both. And it gets to the time of night where it's time for toast. Well, on his birthday, Oral doesn't sit there and have everybody toast him. He takes over and one by one goes around the table and toasts everybody that is there celebrating him on his own birthday. So that's the Oral Hershiser, the person that I know. That included, by the way, my college roommate that had tagged along and he had met like 90 minutes before. And he was crying, telling him how much he loved him, swirling that glass of wine. He's the most generous person I know. He is, outside of my own parents and my wife, the most impactful person in my life. And I'm not just saying that. If you need proof that I'm not just up here saying what I'm supposed to say, check my son's birth certificate. That's Theodore Oral Davis.
1: That's Joe Davis from Michigan. If you were wondering what Bob Costas was referring to in terms of the exciting calls Joe Davis levied, we'll give you the Gibby one first.
4: Cortez delivers.
5: In a year that has been so improbable, the impossible has happened.
1: And that was blended together with Vin Scully's voice because Freddie Freeman, all those years later, hit a winning home run in a World Series game into right field where Gibson did it all those years ago. And, of course, Kirk Gibson from Michigan State University and the Detroit Tigers out west. We will be back with more. It's Michael Patrick Shields through the AT&T microphones. And thank you for being a listener of this program and a lover of baseball.
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2: Glad you're listening to me, Michael Patrick Shields, on News Talk Sports 94.9 WSJM. Well, if broadcaster Joe Davis's parents are listening in Potterville this morning, it's Michael Patrick Shields. I was at the Walk of Fame ceremony for Oral Hershiser, and their son did a beautiful job, as you just heard. And his parents are saying, hey, what about the Miguel Rojas call that Bob Costas referred to? He sure did. And here was that famous call.
3: Playoff. Drilled to left field and deep and gone! No way! Miguel Rojas! Dave Roberts played his gut. The guy hadn't had a hit in a month. Out into.
2: Beautiful. We love broadcasting. And Bob Costas, as I said, was there. It was, I had to sort of enterprise some of these interviews. And so I was pretty nervous because I approached Bob Costas, not in a formal fashion, but he was on his way to the luncheon. So I tried to just grab a couple of seconds with him. And I thought, what can I ask Bob Costas about as we sort of almost walk to the luncheon after the star ceremony, and here's how it came out.
4: Mr. Costas, Jim Nantz is going to get a star here in February.
5: Jim Nantz deserves every honor that has come his way and will come his way.
4: Well, that's very sweet of you, of course, and you did a beautiful job today. You're a poet.
5: Well, I don't know.
4: Let's hope there's a baseball.
5: I just do what I do.
4: Let's hope there's a ball season next year.
5: You know, that could be true. We'll all have a lot of spare time.
4: Yeah.
5: But let's hope it doesn't come to that.
4: For the pastime. Spare time for the pastime always. Bless you.
5: Nicely done. Nice turn of phrase.
4: Wow.
2: Did you hear that, Tony Cuthbert, what he said?
6: That
2: nicely done.
6: Beautiful. Wow.
2: Bob Costas, the poet of sports, told me I had a nice turn of phrase. Spare time for the pastime. Did you notice, too, he sort of channels Howard Cosell a little bit? I know he knew Howard Cosell, but you just hear him sort of say, Jim Nantz deserves every accolade that comes his way. Is that damning with faint praise a little bit? Anyhow, we will, of course, cover the Jim Nantz star ceremony, which will be sometime in the future. We know that's coming. So stay tuned for that, as they say in broadcasting, which we love. Okay. Jaime Yarin was there. Now, this was exciting to me. This is a man who called baseball games in Spanish language for Los Dodgers as long as Vin Scully, in fact, longer, more than 65 years. And he was 91 years old. He was sitting there at the ceremony, and I got a chance to speak with him.
7: How are you, sir? Yes.
4: Michael Patrick Shields, it's beautiful to meet you.
7: Thank you very much. It's a great day here for Oren. I am so happy for him to give his services. And I come on a star there. If I feel frustrated, I will come down here, step all over the star, and the frustration will go away.
4: To Estrella. What does that feel like? Do you feel like a star when you're behind the microphone?
7: Well, I just try to think about the community, about the Dodger fans. The audience, you know, have kept me on for such a long time. I didn't have enough words to thank the community, to thank the Latino fan base for supporting me for such a long, long, long time.
4: Do you miss it as much as we miss you?
7: I miss a lot. I miss a lot, but I don't miss any game. If I stay home, I watch on TV. Sometimes I go to the ballpark to see the players, to say hello to them. Go to the upstairs to the press box, say hello to the writers there. Then I watch 4, 5, 6 innings and go home.
4: And then it's Sabah, huh?
7: Sabah.
4: Could you give us one home run call because we miss you?
7: Viene lanzamiento, la pelota se va, batazo profundo, jardín central. La pelota se va, se va, se va, y despídala con un beso. Se fue de cuadrangular.
8: Vaya con Dios. Gracias.
2: You know, I imagine people might ask him to do that all the time, but he launched right into it, which was very, very sweet of him. He gave the home run call. Ça va, ça va, ça va. Going, going, going, and gone. Clayton Kershaw was there too. He's a big son of a gun, and it's funny because his bobblehead night was that night. And I tried to get a word in with the Dodgers manager, Dave Roberts. They call him Doc. And as he was going by, and when I asked him the question, he turned and stared right into my eyes like he was going to answer, and security shoved me back at this Hollywood event. And, you know, I guess they figured it wasn't time. But anyway, here's what it sounded like. Doc, how do you get in the winemaking hall? Not now, sir. Okay, I was going to ask him how you get in the winemaking Walk of Fame, because he's got that Red Stitch wine, and I knew it would be a different sort of a question. Anyway, one of the things that Doc said, they call him Dave Roberts, about Oral Hershiser was something to remember as friends. Stay close when they really need us, not just when they're riding high.
9: One of the few people that text me outside of family is Oral Hershiser, when he says, Doc, it's going to be okay. So give it up for Oral right there. And on the passing the test of time, Oral now, he played an incredible major league career as a ball player. Obviously, we talked about his pinnacle moment in the World Series in 1988, but he has parlayed that and how he treated the media, the fans, the Dodgers organization into arguably a better career as a broadcaster. And it's going to be a longer career. And Oral, you guys have all allowed Oral into your homes every night alongside Joe to tell the story. And to tell the story of each player, the Dodgers. And for him to have the love, the support,

0: We love broadcasting and the opportunities it provides us. Joe Davis on national television with the NFL and Major League Baseball as well. From right here in Lansing, it's MPS all across Michigan and beyond.
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0: Curtis Hertel Jr., the chair of the Michigan Democratic Party, former state senator.
5: We're talking about the unity we showed in Michigan. We're showing the entire country about that. We had a tough primary, there were tough fights, but all Democrats understand that it's time to come together. I think when you look at our ticket, we have a whole lot of energy. If Republicans want to defend the status quo of what's happening in this country, they can go ahead and do that, because we're going to have a whole lot to say on the other side of it.
0: Andy Hetzel has a whole lot to say about saving money and saving you money, out-of-pocket expenses, by bringing down the cost of prescription drugs and doing so at Blue Cross Blue Shield of Michigan through biosimilars.
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0: 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If you look at the lsj.com Sunday's print edition of the Lansing State Journal, you can read all about Mission Point Resort and the sailboat races, Port Huron to Mackinac and Chicago to Mackinac, written by me and featuring Liz Ware at Mission Point Resort in a very, well, glamorous photo right there at lsj.com, or if you happen to have the Sunday print edition from last week. I have a column coming this weekend. 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It's Michael Patrick Shields through the AT&T microphones. Coming up later, Nolan Finley, the editorial editor at the Detroit News, on the Abdul al-Sayed campaign and the company he keeps. And you know by now, if you follow politics, what he's talking about. Back in a flash.
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0: Monday with Michael Patrick Shields. Politics is our family business, and medias dot virtus, the truth is in the middle. We're going to talk a little bit later with Nolan Finley on the Senate race, Abdul Al-Sayed, of course, versus former Congressman Mike Rogers. CNN released the results of a poll in that race. This is like the first meaningful poll between Rogers and Al-Sayed, and they seemed, well, rather startled. You see, Abdul Al-Sayed has received a great deal of national attention. He's the belle of the ball. He'd be the first Muslim U.S. senator, and CNN seemed shocked.
1: In Senate Rogers versus Al-Sayed. Look at this, a new Fox News poll. Rogers is actually up by 4 points. He's up by 4 points. It's close, but a Republican is ahead in Michigan. And why? Why? What is going on? Look among independents. Rogers actually leads by five. This is extremely unusual because across the political map, as I was looking at these different Fox News polls, I couldn't find another example where the Republican was actually leading among independents. And it turns out that candidate quality may in fact matter, at least in terms of how voters see it, because in this same poll, the Democratic candidate for governor was ahead. So this is unique to the Senate race, and it is quite a troubling result for Democrats and quite a heartening one for Republicans.
2: So do you have a sense then, Harry, of what it is that is contributing to this, the struggles, right, that Abdul Al-Sayed is? Is it that Rogers is a stronger candidate, or is it that Al-Sayed has more issues for voters to deal with?
1: It is all about Abdul Al-Sayed. He is a weak candidate, at least by the metrics that we normally look at. And you can just take a look here. Okay, the net favorability rating of the Dem Senate candidates across these northern battlegrounds. You'll notice there's only one candidate, Ren, one who has an unfavorable rating higher than his favorable rating, and it is significantly higher. Look how far underwater Abdul Al-Sayed is. He is 13 points underwater under their Lake Michigan. My goodness gracious, Troy Jackson in Maine, he's at plus one. You got Sherrod Brown at plus four in Ohio, and Josh Turek in Iowa way above there at plus 18 points. This is extremely unusual. Again, across the map, Democrats have done such a good job recruiting candidates who are well-liked by the voters. Again, I looked at all the Fox News polls. All the Democrats were above water except for Abdul Al-Sayed, and he is 13 points underwater. This is all about Abdul Al-Sayed being a weak candidate, at least in the minds of the voters.
2: And so then just putting that in perspective, too, in the state of Michigan, this is, I mean, you touched on this, right? But this is especially important when you look at things in the state of Michigan.
1: Yeah, okay. So you look at this first slide, right? You see that Mike Rogers is ahead right by 4 points. Well, I was interested because I couldn't think of another example where you actually had a Democratic candidate who was down at least 4 points. 4 points in a Senate poll in Michigan, and it turns out for this entire century, Abdul Al-Sayed is the only one in a poll that meets CNN standards for publication. This is extremely, extremely, extremely unusual. Abdul Al-Sayed breaking records in the ways that you don't want to. In fact, he is the first Democrat down by this much, as I said, a century since 1994. Now, I will note, obviously, we have a campaign to go, and I think there are different ways you can look at this metric, right?
0: How many times was he going to say the word actually? He's actually out front. Can you believe it? And then, to me, the funniest line of that whole passage, and I'm going to read it word for word because I wrote it down because I couldn't believe it. Candidate quality may actually matter. If we're to the point, and I know we are, where, you know, you're going to vote Democrat regardless of the candidate or Republican regardless of the candidate, I'm sad. Candidate quality may actually matter. From that Fox poll, let's take a look at some of the breakdowns. Rogers versus Al-Sayed. White men with no college degree. Rogers, 63. Sayed, 37. White men with a college degree. Rogers, 55. Sayed, 43. White women, no college degree. Rogers, 60. Sayed, 38. White women, college degree, Rogers, 37, Sayed, 60. So white women with a college degree are going for Sayed. I don't know what that means. I don't know. Mike Duggan has taken a job with the Honigman firm. We'll talk to Dennis much more about that in the coming days. He says he spent most of his career working on problems, and he'll do that at the Honigman firm. Another person who thinks things are upside down, apparently, so does CNN, is Alyssa Slotkin, who is reminding everybody, and she did so, I think this was with Stephen Colbert, actually, that we're not in normal times.
3: worries me is that we're not in normal times, right? What worries me is that we're all very nice to each other. We all like consensus. We all are sort of polite. But, you know, again, because of my background, like, you can't win if you're just polite to each other and dance around it. You got to have a plan. You got to bring people to that plan, and then you got to execute. And I think that's the energy that over the last 30 years, it's not just this year, we have lost. And I am hell-bent on bringing some of that back.
0: Well, hell-bent on executing. We can't be nice anymore. Well, what about some of the endorsements? Well, how about Kid Rock and what's the guy, Tony Cuthbert from Jackson?
4: Ted Nugent. Yeah.
0: They're appearing in a commercial for John James, and it sounds like this.
5: I 100% am here to endorse John James. Protect our borders and enforce our laws. From the great state of Michigan, John James!
6: I support the great American soldier, John James. We have to get John James at the helm of the good ship Michigan.
7: Congressman John James, a friend of mine for a long time, and he's doing a great job.
8: Put John James in charge.
0: So you got Donald Trump and Ted Nugent and Kid Rock. And, of course, I'm remembering John James when he was just cozying so much up to the president in a video he put out that sounded like this.
9: Hey, I'm out here in front of Selfridge Air National Guard Base, Mr. President, a base that you helped save. I just want to say thank you for the kind birthday wishes. Once again, you made my 45th birthday legendary. I'm grateful for your friendship and for the new golden age that you're building for America, and I look forward to supporting your agenda when I'm governor of Michigan. Maybe in 2 years we'll host a UFC fight on Mackinac Island in front of the Grand Hotel. There, we can celebrate my 47th Michigan's comeback while you're still our 47th president. Let's keep America great and make Michigan great again.
0: I would like a governor who supports us and Michigan's agenda, not the president's agenda. Just saying. Also, I'm not sure Mackinac Island wants a UFC fight, do they? Maybe. Jocelyn Benson went to Michigan's Adventure, and she had a roller coaster behind her when she put out this video.
10: Hey, guys. Jocelyn Benson here. I'm at Michigan Adventure today, one of the underutilized tourism destinations here in Michigan. I know that the way we grow Michigan's economy includes growing our tourism economy, and that's why I'm here meeting with the new ownership to find out what we can do in Michigan and what I can do as governor to ensure we're growing our opportunities to bring more people to Michigan and how we can invest in our tourism industry to grow our economy, create well-paying jobs, and make Michigan the best place in the nation to call home. So come with me. We're have some fun, do some great rides, and see how great this special gem here in West Michigan really is.
0: Don't forget you can get your lottery tickets at the Michigan Lottery retailer near you, including Meijer, where you get more of the things you want most, more local produce, more home decor, more prescriptions. 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

0: are heard on WMKT AM and FM in northern Michigan. It's Michael Patrick Shields radio stations all across the states. And you could even listen if you're on the Great Lawn at Mission Point Resort with your feet up in an Adirondack chair looking at the water. And I hope you'll do that before the season ends. It's MPS with you. And a man who spends a lot of time in northern Michigan, Ryan Duffy, is the communications strategist for Enbridge Energy. He's on our radio stage, our AT&T line, right this very moment. Welcome back to the program.
1: Thank you, Michael Patrick. Good morning. Thanks for having me on.
0: I thought of you, of course, immediately when I heard last week, just a few days ago, in fact, that the U.S. Army Corps of Engineers has given approval to the permit Enbridge has been waiting for a long time. Does it really mean what it means?
1: Well, it is big, for sure. It's a really important step forward for the Great Lakes Tunnel Project. It's the result of more than 6 years of careful review by the Army Corps, so it is a significant milestone, for sure, for this project. And the Corps took a very thorough look at it, and their review was transparent, a lot of analysis, a lot of input from stakeholders from across the state, including tribal communities, and this was a full environmental impact statement process. So that's the highest level of federal environmental review for any major infrastructure project like this. So, you know, our focus has always been on doing this the right way, protecting the Great Lakes, respecting the natural and cultural resources in the Straits, really minimizing impacts, and making sure we have the reliable energy we all need. And at the same time, Line 5 in the Straits, it does continue to operate safely there. We're going to keep operating it safely and responsibly. We're going to keep using all of our new enhanced safety measures there in the Straits and continue to protect the water.
0: 6 years seems like a long time, and you say that it's thorough, but politics being what it is, there are always people who say that wasn't long enough, and they might even criticize that it was rushed because of the Trump administration's push for energy projects to move forward. How would you answer them?
1: So, yeah, I don't think it makes sense in any way to call this rushed. I just don't see how you could say it's rushed. You know, we applied for the state and federal permits back in April 2020, and then the Army Corps announced back in June 2021 that it would do this full environmental impact statement. So it's been a more than six-year federal review and not something that just happened overnight. I mean, to put that in perspective, federal agencies usually do these environmental impact statements in a lot less time. And Congress actually set a two-year target for completing one, and this one took more than 6 years. So that tells you the Corps took the time, worked through the details. And for the Corps, again, this is the highest level of federal environmental review for a project. And our project team completed more than 40,000 hours of work in the field on cultural and environmental survey work to support that review process. So the Corps also said publicly it was a carefully weighted decision, the culmination of a thorough process, a lot of input. So that's really exactly the kind of record you would expect and really want for a big project like this in a place as important as the Straits.
0: Yeah. What that project is, it's a Great Lakes Tunnel connecting the Upper Peninsula to the Lower Peninsula, more than 200 feet below in the bedrock, which will encase the long-serving Line 5 pipelines. They've been there, you know, more than 60, 70 years, built by the same company, built the Mackinac Bridge. But Enbridge has pledged, I think it's more than $500 million by now, to build this tunnel. And the Army Corps of Engineers has given this major federal permit approval. So does that mean you can start construction?
1: Not quite yet. No, it does not mean construction starts tomorrow. We need to work through some remaining state and federal requirements before we can start. So the short answer is this is real progress. We're encouraged, but there are some important steps ahead. In the meantime, again, Line 5 continues to operate safely. We're going to continue to operate it safely. So as we talked about a couple weeks ago, we do need to now continue on it with the MPSC approval after that Michigan Supreme Court decision we had that sent that back to the commission for additional review. So that's some additional delay, and we're reviewing that decision carefully and assessing our options there. But, you know, what does not change is our commitment to operating Line 5 safely, and the need for Line 5 hasn't changed. It continues to move those natural gas liquids for propane, and it supports 10 regional refineries that produce transportation fuel.
0: This Army Corps of Engineer approval wasn't all science. Some of it had to do with archaeological artifacts and cultural issues. How did they fare?
1: Yeah, that is something that we're taking very seriously. The Straits are, of course, a place with deep cultural and historical significance. So our approach there is to really be careful and respectful and collaborative. We have a plan in place. It's not just a standard construction process, but we've built in tribal involvement and procedures and a process to make sure if we come across any materials that they're handled appropriately. And so tribal representatives are a big piece of that. They'd have a role in reviewing any information and then guiding the decision-making process. So if anything is discovered during construction, we bring in those proper experts, tribal representatives, before we take any next steps. And so we've done a lot of extensive survey work there, but we still have a plan that accounts for the possibility of discovering something during construction. And if that happened, it would be handled under a strict protocol.
0: Well, congratulations on the next phase, and we appreciate that. For anybody who's going to go up through, maybe over the Mackinac Bridge, maybe downstate, and they're going to go through St. Ignace, they can stop in town there and learn about the project up close and personal?
1: Yeah, anytime, right on State Street. I know a lot of visitors headed there in the next few weeks. So, yeah, right downtown State Street, the Tunnel Information Center, a lot of good stuff in there, a model of the tunnel boring machine we're going to use. So, yeah, please stop by and visit.
0: Might be a boring machine, but it's not a boring project. It's exciting, a major infrastructure project for the state of Michigan, and we appreciate the investment, and we appreciate the care, and we appreciate the update, Ryan Duffy.
1: Okay, anytime. Thank you.
0: See you in the Straits. It's MPS through the AT&T microphones, radio stations across the state of Michigan, worldwide at mibigshow.com.

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4: Oh boy, the Tigers continue to slide. They fell to the White Sox yesterday 7-5 in downtown Detroit. Therefore, it was a 3-game sweep. Tyler Holton, he came in relief. He got the loss. He allowed 3 runs on 3 hits and 2 walks. So Detroit has dropped 4 out of 5, and they will visit the Pittsburgh Pirates for a 3-game series that starts tonight. Taking our swing around the MPS division of Major League Baseball, we did have the Cardinals beat the Cubs 11-4 yesterday. This game was on ABC. I mean, this is crazy stuff going on here to see a baseball game on ABC these days. And now the Cubs get ready because they are bringing in the team that just swept the Tigers. We have the Chicago White Sox versus the Chicago Cubs this week. What could be better than that? Out west, the Milwaukee Brewers. Once again, no real problem with the Dodgers. 6-2, the final on that one. The Dodgers sent out Tarek Skubal, the former Tiger. He gave up 2 runs, 1 earned, and 6 innings. He fell to 7-7 with that loss. And now the Dodgers bring... Oh, man, when you're on a losing streak, bring in the Colorado Rockies, and that's what's going to happen starting tonight. By the way, speaking of former Tiger pitchers, the Padres beat the Guardians 5-0 yesterday, and Casey Mize got the start, got the win. He looked really good. Is there remorse for the Tigers getting rid of these two pitchers? I am not sure, especially when you have a weekend like they just had. Did you try to watch an NFL preseason game over the weekend? They are a tough watch. All of the excitement on Thursday for the Lions to open up against the Cincinnati Bengals, and you sit down and get ready to watch this contest, and you make it through one series, and you're like, what in the world is this? Where's one name that I want to see? All of the superstars for the Lions on the sideline. Ouch. They continue their practice later today, and then the lone preseason game in downtown Detroit will take place on Saturday, high noon, against the Commanders. You had golf throughout the weekend. This thing was over. Scottie Scheffler, 17 under par, winning the St. Jude Championship. The next closest competitor, Siwoo Kim at 9-under. I felt bad for Jim Nance watching this yesterday because they had a lot of time to fill. That's brought to you by Dean Transportation.
0: U.S. Senior Women's Open at Barton Hills in Ann Arbor this week. 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
4: I'm Ken Lundberg. Responding to a request from county commissioners, the Berrien County Sheriff's Office will soon provide more information about its use of flock cameras. Commissioners have asked Sheriff Chuck Hyde to give them an overview of the system, including what information the cameras collect and how that information is used. Hyde says he's glad to do that.
5: I mean, it's a great tool for law enforcement, but there is some misinformation out there of what it does. So I think the important thing is let people know what it does and, more importantly, probably what it doesn't do. So we're looking at scheduling that right now at one of the committee of the whole meetings.
4: The request came last week after commissioners said they had received questions from residents about the technology. They also want to better understand how flock cameras fit into future county policies involving AI and privacy. Hyde says the cameras have already proved to be a valuable tool.
5: It is very valuable. We've solved some major crimes, parental kidnapping, some armed robberies. It's been instrumental in that investigation, and especially the timing of it. So we may have solved it down the road, but the flock cameras have definitely helped solve those crimes quicker.
4: Berrien County has sold most of the properties offered in its latest tax foreclosure auction, generating about $1.3 million in sales. Berrien County Treasurer Shelley Wyke says 92 of the 123 properties offered were sold, generating about $49,000 in back taxes. She says most of the properties that did not sell were vacant lots.
6: Mostly what is left over are vacant lots. We do have a couple of structures left over, but for the most part, mostly all the structures sold.
4: Wyke says the proceeds from the sales don't all go to the county. Under a 2020 law, former property owners can file claims for excess proceeds.
6: If a former property owner filed a claim with the county treasurer, they could have the excess proceeds, which is the difference between the minimum bid and the sale price. So I have a number of claims, and if the claimant follows through with their motion with circuit court next year, they will be entitled to that money. So again, not all that money goes in the county fund.
4: The properties that did not sell will be offered again in an online auction October 30th with a minimum bid of $100. The remaining properties can be viewed online at tax-sale.info. A badly decomposed body was found late last week in a farm field in Cass County's Volinia Township. The Cass County Sheriff's Office says deputies were dispatched around 1:50 p.m. Thursday afternoon to the area of McKenzie and Churchill Streets for a suspicious situation. The identity of the person and circumstances surrounding the death still not have been released. The case remains under investigation. In the WSJM newsroom, I'm Ken Lundberg.
7: ABC News, I'm Brian Clark. The Supreme Court rejected President Trump's request to toss out a $5 million jury verdict that found he sexually abused writer E. Jean Carroll in the 1990s, then defamed her. The court did not rule on the president's request to toss out a second Carroll verdict that totals $83 million. The president said he's in no rush to reach a deal with Iran. The 60-day period for the countries to form an agreement expires today. And Mick Mulroy, a former Defense Department official and ABC News contributor, says,
8: right now, we're not going to see a resumption of major combat operations, but it's not in the interest of either country. So we're in somewhat of a stalemate. So this ceasefire, I think, will continue. But ultimately, this Strait of Hormuz has to be resolved. For the United States even get to the point where they can talk about the denuclearization plan.
7: Opening statements begin today in the trial of Dwayne Davis, accused of orchestrating the killing of Tupac Shakur 30 years ago. This is ABC News.
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13: Highs around 76 this afternoon under partly cloudy skies, 64 tonight. Highs level off around 80 tomorrow. Sunshine mixed with clouds at times. Highs around 76 Wednesday with a chance of rain showers. 77 mainly sunny skies Thursday. Take a look at the extended forecast, 77 Friday, 76 Saturday, and 74 on Sunday. Currently, it's 73 degrees. That's your updated forecast. I'm meteorologist Paul Trombley.
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14: 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It's part of the USA Today network. And Yahoo News. And in the coming days, we will be at Firekeepers Casino. We will be in the capital of Michigan in Lansing. We will be in Dearborn, Michigan, which is a very intriguing spot given the election and Abdul Al-Sayed's candidacy for the United States Senate. We'll be broadcasting from the headquarters of the Arab American News with Osama Sablani, the longtime publisher of that publication. We'll also be downriver for a special event there and other places, too. So stay tuned for Washington, D.C. also.
20: and Oakland University, in addition to all that, and some surprises along the way, too. We found out at the Virtuoso Travel Week, and I hope you enjoyed that extensive broadcast and you made some travel plans while you were listening, that the most expensive place for a hotel right now, the French Riviera. That's not a surprise, maybe. It's an expensive place to begin with. But holidaymakers on the French Riviera are having to share the sands with a new type of beachcomber, wild boars scavenging for food, according to the Times. On the Côte d'Azur, the Blue Coast, it's an extensive growth in the wild boar population. So can you imagine? You've got your designer bikini and the Aperol spritz in your hand and your sunglasses, and all of a sudden here comes a wild boar looking for food. I understand seagulls, but wild boars in the French Riviera? Come on. MPS through the AT&T microphones, and very pleased to be with you. Also, Detroit. And if you go to visitdetroit.com, you can get connected with Claude Molinari and plan your trip there. But in restaurants across the United States, Midtown Detroit, Vecino, it's called, V-E-C-I-N-O. Sounds more like an Italian place, doesn't it? But it's a moody, upscale restaurant specializing in cuisine from Mexico City. 4-star restaurant review from various publications and a semifinalist for the James Beard Award. So we're going to have to get there. Check it out. Stay tuned for more details on that. Oh, and in Traverse City, where we're heard on WMKT, I am told that the Park Place Hotel has been sold. So new owners, from what I hear, are already making changes. Used to love to go up there. What was the name of that bar on the top? It was all glass all the way around. And Tom, the piano player there, used to play tunes for us as the sun would set. And he always timed the music, you know, to match the sunset. I think he did the George Michael song, Don't Let the Sun Go Down on Me, maybe. And he did Sunrise, Sunset. Tom Tinker Tunes was his nickname. And I used to love to go up there for that. I hope they still do that. It was a piano bar where you could still actually sit at the piano. The memory of travel and the anticipation of travel. All of that was on display with 4,000 of our closest friends in Las Vegas at the Virtuoso Travel Week last week. Willie Fernandez was one of them, the chief sales and marketing officer of Rental Escapes, who's on our AT&T line right this very moment, having survived the week. It's intense, isn't it, Willie?
21: It really is, you know, but it is the event of all.

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1: At the Globetrotting event, and when I say Globetrotting, I mean Globetrotting, because there were people from countries all around the world there amongst these 4,000 friends of ours. What was important to the people who stopped and wanted to know about rental escapes, and what maybe did you learn from their questions?
2: You know, for the travel advisors who stopped by, what they were most interested in is truly what sets us apart as the leading luxury villa provider globally. They wanted to understand what makes us special. What villas do we have in our inventory? What destinations do we cover? What's included as part of the overall booking process? And our biggest takeaway was a lot of the up-and-coming destinations that their clients are looking to travel to both in 2026 and beyond. With the biggest one that we've already started doing work on is Japan. Japan was really the number one most requested destination, not only during Globetrotting, but Michael, as you know, we spend that Monday through Thursday doing our matched appointments. And even during our matched appointments, we were hearing all about Japan.
1: Japan is the new Italy is what we've been hearing for a couple of years now. And when he says matched appointments, folks, just imagine the biggest ballroom you can imagine in your life at Bellagio there. And I don't even know how many tables. You know, we're talking about thousands of people talking at the same time, one-on-one or two-on-one at these little tables. And then when that session is done, they all switch. It's like a square dance, and it just goes on and on. And it is amazing. By the way, I'm going to ask you, because Misty Bellis, the vice president of global PR, as soon as that week is over, she's in Colorado right now with her husband and her family. Andrea Grisdale from IC Bellagio in Italy, she's out in Wyoming. People get as far away from people as they possibly can. So how do you recover? Where do you go?
2: I have spent the last 2 days sleeping. In about an hour, my family and I will be getting on the road to spend a beautiful week at one of our villas.
1: See, that's what I mean. You found a place that's probably nice and quiet, and you can chill for a little bit. How can we find these villas that you talk about, as widespread as Orlando and Japan and all over the world?
2: If you visit rentalescapes.com, there you would be able to search our portfolio of properties. And what's most important about our portfolio compared to other sites that are out there, including some of your do-it-yourself sites, is that all of our villas have been fully vetted. These villas are inspected. These villas have to meet our standards. So if we don't take a look at them, if they don't check off all the boxes, we don't add them to the inventory. And for anyone booking a luxury vacation rental or a villa, this gives you tremendous comfort knowing that we stand behind the quality of our product. And then you combine that with our...
1: even turn it around and go back to Las Vegas if that's what you want to do. And maybe we'll see you there for the F1 race in November. Rental Escapes.
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0: Buenos dias, Michael Patrick Shields. ¿Cómo está? 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Well, the president's getting really off the rails, and I know that's something you could have said a long time ago, but he is now warning that he will bomb the S-blank-blank-T out of Oman if they interfere with the Strait of Hormuz conflict. This is breaking news. Apparently, he's saying, if Oman gets in the way, we'll bomb the S out of them. This was on Fox News, apparently Iran said it was in talks with Oman about how to reopen the Strait of Hormuz, the busiest oil shipping channel in the world, and it's one-fifth of the world's seaborne oil goes through there, and they've used it, obviously, for leverage, and Oman is a totally harmless place, and saying that maybe is, could I say it's a bit extreme? At least a bit extreme. I don't know who Ben Lilly is, but I got to hand it to him. Ben Lilly gave me the laugh of the day when he posted that John James, Perry Johnson, and Mike Cox all sound like actors from a Tudor Dixon vampire movie. John James, Perry Johnson, and Mike Cox sound like actors from a Tudor Dixon vampire movie. We move on. MPS with you. Speaking of movies, I did go to see Brink of War this weekend. It just opened. It's got Jeff Daniels and J.K. Simmons, two Michigan actors. Simmons plays George Shultz, who was Secretary of State to Ronald Reagan, and a good old Jeff Daniels from Chelsea. He plays Ronald Reagan. And the whole film takes place at the Reykjavik Summit in Iceland. And by the way, I reached out to Andrea Newman, who's on a cruise ship that's going all around the world. She lives on it when she's not in Ann Arbor. And she said she's been to Peace House three times in Iceland. Who else would you know? I mean, a lot of people have been there once, three times. It's a little house that the British gave back to Iceland, and it's supposedly haunted. It's right on the sea, and that's why apparently they picked this house for the summit between Gorbachev and Reagan. And they came pretty darn close to the elimination of all nuclear weapons. Really close. And then the reason the whole deal fell apart, and I'm oversimplifying, is because Gorbachev wanted the United States to forsake the Star Wars defense system, which was essentially a golden dome, to shoot down any missiles coming in. Because Gorbachev felt that if the U.S. had this Star Wars, they called it, defense system, which we didn't even know would really work, then we could shoot missiles at them and be protected from missiles coming back. That's how people thought then. Like, this assured mutual destruction was what kept people from firing the missiles, because if we fire one, they're going to fire one and we'll both be dead. So it's intriguing, and it's pretty good job by Jeff Daniels. I'm not one to judge, but to capture the essence of Reagan, he made it nice. And J.K. Simmons is good in everything, isn't he? And one interesting thing that I noticed is at the end, Jeff Daniels comes on the screen and he says, you know, when the movie's all completed during the credits, he says, you know, one of you is seeing the movie for free today, thanks to me and this organization they put together. And then a QR code comes up on the big screen and they say, please pay it forward. And they give you an opportunity to donate to this organization. It's called Angel, the producer of the film. They want young people and really anybody to see the movie, and they will make it available to them for free because the movie explains history. Go ask someone on the street what they know about Reykjavik. Say, what? Was that like Reiki massage? I don't even know. Is that massage? Anyway, so it was kind of neat. I'd never seen anything like that before. And apparently they have been making movies that teach history in an entertaining way. But they came very close. Well, Ronald Reagan had to hold the line, and he held the line in his negotiation. So even if, you know, you're just interested in a movie about negotiation, and what happened a year later? The Berlin Wall came down. And Shultz visited with Gorbachev at Stanford, and he asked him, you know, in hindsight, what do you think brought down the Berlin Wall and ended the Soviet Union? He said, Reykjavik. Those 2 days in Reykjavik, that's what did it. when Reagan would not put down the Star Wars defense system. And you see, the Soviets didn't have the money to develop one of their own. So Reagan gave the ultimate, I don't know if he was bluffing or he meant it. He says, I'll give you the defense system. We can both have it if it means getting rid of the nuclear weapons. See, it was one hell of a chess game in a very dramatic setting. Anyhow, I see that, it's called Brink of War, in case you're looking. Off the Record with Tim Skubick says that John James truly botched the rollout of his running mate, and there wasn't even a press release initially. These campaigns, they really got to tighten it up. Really got to tighten it up when we get past Labor Day, because every second is about to count. Well, it already does, really, but you know what I mean. Do you? MPS through the AT&T microphones. 10 minutes of drawing can reset your nervous system. Experts are saying why if you put a pencil on the paper, it can be calming. Well, we knew that with doodles, right? Now it's in the Washington Post. Somebody got paid to write that article. Sean Fain is thinking of running for president, the UAW, United Auto Workers president. Oh, gosh. And Stephen A. Smith from ESPN isn't ruling it out either. Nor is Alyssa Slotkin, U.S. Senator from Michigan, who's been going all over the country. Get you an update on the latest candidates. Do we really want to look forward to that yet? Well, as soon as these midterms are over, you can bet they'll hit the ground running, literally and figuratively.
1: Stand up on the organ now.
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0: I don't mean to make you hungry, but James Thompson is going to the executive sous chef at Firekeeper's Casino in Battle Creek, where they're celebrating their 17th anniversary. Chef Thompson, what is a sous chef? And by the way, if you're listening at home, it's spelled S-O-U-S. What does that mean?
1: Sous chef means for the under chef, the chef that kind of is the backup to the one that's actually running the
0: You're exhibiting not only leadership, but also support. Can those two things happen at the same time?
1: That is correct.
0: How do you do both at the same time?
1: It's really about the team itself. It's being there for all the other chefs that are there that are running their venues, and also, you know, trying to be creative and coming up with new ideas and making sure that we're evolving every single day.
0: Servant leader James Thompson is at Firekeeper's Casino in Battle Creek, and I'm told you have some anniversary dishes and specials that we should take advantage of before they go away?
1: Yes. As you just stated, Firekeeper's is celebrating our 17 years of being in the community at Battle Creek, and the culinary team wants to be a part of that as well. So during the entire month of August, we were running four different features across property for $17 a piece. So what we have is a cafe. You can get a bison meatball hash, great for breakfast or lunch. It's three eggs of your choice, bison meatballs, breakfast potatoes, sauteed onions, barbecue sauce, and cheddar cheese. 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Or you can also visit Dacey's Tap House. We're running two different specialty pizzas in the month of August. One is a chicken Caesar pizza with chicken, bacon, red onion, romaine lettuce, and Caesar dressing. And then our pickle pie, which is dill pickle chips, prosciutto, red onions, and it's served with a house-made dill sauce. It's really good for dipping a pizza.
0: I warned you, you'd be hungry at the end of the interview, everyone, and we all are. James Thompson, we'll see you at Firekeeper's Casino.
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0: Good morning, good afternoon, good evening, whenever you might be listening to this program on the great radio station you're tuned to right now or streaming audio and podcasting at mibigshow.com. Michigan's next governor is going to have to turn around the state quickly with decisive leadership on education, talent, and competitiveness, according to Business Leaders for Michigan. Education, talent, and competitiveness. That's what Jeff Donofrio, the CEO of that group there, has beseeched of whoever the next governor is, and that it's got to happen immediately because the beginning of that term can set the tone for the next 8 years. Learn more at businessleadersformichigan.com. Interesting, Abdul El-Sayed, the Democrat who's running for United States Senate, the six-year term, caught on microphone saying that he hates Mackinac so much. Now, this was when he was running for governor X number of years ago. But Chad Livengood at the Detroit News points out that you can make hay with that if you want to, Republicans. However, nobody can afford to go to Mackinac with the gas prices and the cost of living, et cetera, and the ferry tickets and this. So if you're gonna, you know, throw stones, be careful where you throw them. I think that's how you can best summarize it. Nolan Finley is the editorial editor of the Detroit News, co-author of The Civility Book, A Guide to Building Bridges Across the Political Divide. We also saw this weekend that Abdul El-Sayed was on one of his audio books, I guess, saying that he didn't like the weather in Michigan. And they are really, going into the opposition research to pull out everything they can about the guy that the national media seems to be celebrating like a coming hero. But you are who you hang with sometimes, according to your latest column. Thank you for being here.
1: Well, thanks, Michael Patrick, for having me.
0: We throw all that in the blender when you come out with a poll just the other day that Mike Rogers, the Republican opponent of Abdul El-Sayed, is up by 5 points. Does that mean anything right now?
1: Well, it's a good place to be starting from if you're Mike Rogers. I mean, you have to consider the fact that he's been on the sidelines throughout this whole campaign season because he didn't have a primary opponent, and everybody was talking about Abdul El-Sayed and Haley Stevens, and they were getting their names mentioned every day. And while Mike Rogers was sort of in the shadows, and he starts out the campaign 5-0, I'd take that if I were him.
0: Am I wrong in saying the national media seems to be completely celebrating Abdul El-Sayed and the Michigan race and were surprised when they heard he was 5-down?
1: Well, they're certainly fascinated by him, of course. He's representative of this far-left movement that seems to be taking hold on the Democratic Party. But there are a lot of things to be concerned about with El-Sayed, other than where he likes to or doesn't like to vacation and how he feels about cold weather. I mean, here's a guy who has not disavowed some very bad people who've been associated with his campaign and have appeared alongside him during the primary campaign, including Hassan Piker, whom the Anti-Defamation League calls one of the most virulent anti-Semitic podcasters in America. And El-Sayed's got his arm around him over and over during this campaign.
0: When you point out, or somebody points out, is what I really mean, some of these issues with Abdul El-Sayed, it seems like the automatic defense of such is to say that you're being racist. True?
1: Well, I think there's a lot to be concerned here about a guy who sees nothing wrong with hanging out with a undeniably anti-Semitic personality, and a guy, and with a whole lot of other people who seem to hate America. I mean, you saw his sister's emails emerge. She's a professor in Chicago, and I mean, her disdain, her hatred for America is just obvious. And my issue is, you are the company you keep. I mean, that's who you are influenced by. There's some good reason for voters to be concerned. And he can't hide behind these accusations that, oh, you're Islamophobic or you're racist or what have you. I mean, there's some very concerning things about this guy that are starting to come out.
0: What, give us an example, paraphrase if you have to, what did the sister's emails say?
1: Well, basically that, you know, white people are evil and America is bad. I mean, over and over and over, you can look up, I mean, they've been out there on the internet or on social media all weekend or all week, and you can see what she had to say. And again, that's not him, but it starts to add up when so many people around him are saying these things.
0: Who is Hassan Piker, and why do we care about him?
1: He's a one of these champagne socialists, a rich young man who has a podcast on a platform called Twitch, and he said some very awful things about Jews, some horrible things about America. And, you know, and certainly had some very hateful things about Israel and, you know, that issue.
0: Your column says he's got a picture of the Twin Towers collapsing as a prop on his video podcast.
1: And this is the guy who, the night before the primary was hanging out at a pool party with El Sayed. Now, most candidates are smart enough, you know, to keep their, you know, bad associations in the closet during a campaign, but El Sayed, you know, appears to have no problem with some of these folks.
0: He's like El Sayed's Laura Loomer, I guess I might say. But
1: I guess, yeah.
0: But the truth of the matter is, in your column, Nolan Finley, you say that the United Kingdom wouldn't let Piker in because they thought he was too much of a troublemaker. If you can't get into England right now, you must be really bad.
1: How bad are you, right?
0: Jeez. So, if we presume that he's a smart fella, this Abdul al-Sayed, he must have some calculated reason for keeping this person around, right?
1: Or maybe he's not as smart as he pretends to be, because it's certainly a dumb decision.
0: Intriguing. We'll read about... Oh, by the way, just quickly before we go, and then go read your column at DetroitNews.com. What do you make of the John James campaign so far?
1: Well, you know, I think he's, you know, I think he had a good start on election night, delivered a good message. I think he's going to be running a strong, big campaign. But, you know, again, he had to spend a lot of money, a lot of energy in the primary to get the nomination. And I assume he is regrouping.
0: Okay, not much time to regroup. Maybe it all hits the pavement after Labor Day. Stay tuned. I wonder if he's going to the bridge walk. Nolan Finley, Detroit News. And don't forget, you can see the Andrew Abood podcast wherever you get your podcasts. It's called the A-List Hour with Andrew Abood. Thank you, Nolan. Have you ever wondered why health insurance costs seem to keep going up? I was doing some research online and I stumbled upon some surprising information on Blue Cross Blue Shield of Michigan's website, miBlueDaily.com/affordability. 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It's eye-opening information that can help everyone better understand the complexities of the healthcare system and its impact on your health insurance costs.
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0: 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My latest book is called Travel Tattler, Less Than Torrid Tales, which is full of anecdotal stories at intriguing places around the world. And these microphones will be always moving, as they frequently are. It will be broadcasting from downriver on September 10th. We're also going to broadcast from Dearborn, Michigan. And we're going to do that in collaboration with Osama Sablani, who is going to take us into the community there. And we are going to endeavor to learn about all things Muslim, Middle East, Sharia law, political situation, etc., and so forth. And it was kind of intriguing. Well, it's very intriguing, or we wouldn't do it. But the Dearborn police chief was speaking to the residents of Dearborn, because apparently there was going to be a protest at a council meeting. And so his solution to the citizens was, how about you not show up? Now, that's a curious response in an American city to protests and such, but here's what he said.
1: I'm Chief Issa Shaheen, and we're aware that individuals and groups from outside our community may come to the Dearborn City Council meeting on Tuesday, August 18th. We've been monitoring the situation closely and coordinating with our state and federal partners. We have a plan in place, and you'll see an enhanced presence of police officers. But here's my direct ask of our residents. Please stay home. These groups that are coming here are coming for one reason, and that's to provoke a reaction and generate attention. If nobody shows up to react, they have nothing. The most powerful thing that this community can do is refuse to give them an audience. If you have business before council, you're welcome, and you'll be safe. We'll make sure of it. But if you're thinking about coming down just to confront these people, don't. That's exactly what they want, and it puts you at risk. Let our officers do their job. Don't let a handful of hateful outsiders define who we are. Dearborn is stronger than this. Thank you.
0: Thank you. Won't show up in order to avoid any conflict from rabble-rousers. It's an interesting take, to say the least. I don't know what will happen. We'll try to find out for you, but we'll certainly talk to Osama Sablani about that as well. He's the publisher of the Arab American News for more than 40 years, and he emigrated to the United States from Iraq. Okay, frequent guest on the program, and also obviously very much in the news now with the candidacy of Abdul al-Sayed, who wants to be your next United States senator. He got the Democrat nomination, and he defeated some of the heavyweights in doing it. I know Governor Whitmer didn't weigh in till the last minute to ask you to vote for Haley Stevens, but you didn't do it. You picked him. So here we are. And Abdul al-Sayed, Dr. Abdul al-Sayed, born in the United States, University of Michigan, Rhodes Scholar, worked in healthcare in the city of Detroit and health policy and so forth, spoke about Michigan in a video where he was water skiing, and it sounded like this.
2: Between my day job, this one, and general goings on in this sometimes awful, sordid world, I was really feeling it. The usual spirit that I try to bring to my work faded. Every email became an annoyance, every issue at work a drag. Vacation couldn't come soon enough. Michigan around this time of year, let's just say it's not its most inspiring. The sun barely comes up, and then it's down again by 5 o'clock, leaving you in a dark, desolate freeze. So we booked a trip to L.A. And though Angelenos may complain about highs in the 60s, it does come with sun. And look, this Michigander will take it.
0: That was the audio version of a book that he wrote complaining about Michigan weather. Now we have him on record. He doesn't like Mackinac Island, and he doesn't like Michigan weather. I wonder if he'll like the weather in Washington, D.C. You see, all of these things are getting unearthed in his candidacy, of course, as you would, and there's a lot of money, and it's a very important six-year Senate seat at stake. So, you know, they got him saying now he hates Mackinac and he doesn't like Michigan's weather. Here is, though, a pretty good summary of his stump speech when he goes in front of a group. Maybe you'll see him in person during this cycle. Maybe you won't. Maybe you'll hear him on this show. But here's what he will tell you, Abdul Al-Sayed.
3: Uncle who voted for Donald Trump. And he was voting for somebody he felt like was outside of the political establishment, and he hated both sides of the political establishment. And honestly, I kind of do too. I mean, how frustrated, regardless of who you voted for in the primary, then a lot of people were really frustrated about, like, why won't Democrats show up and fight? Come on. That's what I heard from everybody. And so Donald Trump looked like something that was different than the political establishment, and people were willing to hold their nose and vote for him despite the fact of the stank that come after him. People were willing to hold their nose. They weren't necessarily voting for Trump. They were voting against politics as usual. And so we have an opportunity, I think, to come together around a candidate that's not politics as usual. Say what you will about me, I'm not politics as usual. I'm a doctor who rebuilt health departments, eliminated debt, put glasses on kids, and I'm trying to do the same kind of work in the U.S. Senate. They talk about America first. I want to keep your money here. They talk about standing up to corporations. I really want to do it. They talk about being outside of the establishment. I clearly am outside of the establishment. I always used to joke that if Donald Trump and Chuck Schumer agree on one thing, the opposite is probably true. So we have an opportunity, I think, to build something here. And I hope that you will join us in building it. I'm so honored to be with you. Thank you so much. And OCDP, thank you guys for having me today. Thank you.
0: Abdul Al-Sayed, who, according to the latest poll, is trailing Mike Rogers by about 5 points. We'll get into more of that throughout the morning and throughout the days leading up to this general election in November. Blue Cross has Michigan covered head to toe, inside and out, ready to help with health and wellness resources for the body and mind. And you can learn more at bcbsm.com.
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9: Oh boy, the Tigers continue to slide. They fell to the White Sox yesterday 7-5 in downtown Detroit. Therefore, it was a 3-game sweep. Tyler Holton, he came in relief. He got the loss. He allowed 3 runs on 3 hits and 2 walks. So Detroit has dropped 4 out of 5, and they will visit the Pittsburgh Pirates for a 3-game series that starts tonight. Taking our swing around the MPS division of Major League Baseball, we did have the Cardinals beat the Cubs 11-4 yesterday. This game was on ABC. I mean, this is crazy stuff going on here to see a baseball game on ABC these days. And now the Cubs get ready because they are bringing in the team that just swept the Tigers. We have the Chicago White Sox versus the Chicago Cubs this week. What could be better than that? Out west, the Milwaukee Brewers. Once again, no real problem with the Dodgers. 6-2, the final on that one. The Dodgers sent out Tarik Skubal, the former Tiger. He gave up 2 runs, 1 earned, and 6 innings. He fell to 7-7 with that loss. And now the Dodgers bring... Oh, man, when you're on a losing streak, bring in the Colorado Rockies, and that's what's going to happen starting tonight. By the way, speaking of former Tiger pitchers, the Padres beat the Guardians 5-0 yesterday, and Casey Mize got the start, got the win. He looked really good. Is there remorse for the Tigers getting rid of these two pitchers? I am not sure, especially when you have a weekend like they just had. Did you try to watch an NFL preseason game over the weekend? They are a tough watch. All of the excitement on Thursday for the Lions to open up against the Cincinnati Bengals, and you sit down and get ready to watch this contest, and you make it through one series, and you're like, what in the world is this? Where's one name that I want to see? All of the superstars for the Lions on the sideline. Youch. They continue their practice later today, and then the lone preseason game in downtown Detroit will take place on Saturday, high noon, against the Commanders. You had golf throughout the weekend. This thing was over. Scottie Scheffler, 17 under par, winning the St. Jude Championship. The next closest competitor, Siwoo Kim, at 9 under. I felt bad for Jim Nance watching this yesterday because they had a lot of time to fill. That's brought to you by Dean Transportation.
0: U.S. Senior Women's Open at Barton Hills in Ann Arbor this week. Michael Patrick Shields all week right here and at MIBigShow.com.
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11: I'm Ken Lundberg. South Haven Area Emergency Services responded to a structure fire yesterday afternoon in Casco Township. Shays was dispatched around 5:45 p.m. to a property on 111th Avenue east of 68th Street. Firefighters arrived to find a greenhouse engulfed in flames. They were able to prevent the fire from spreading to nearby greenhouses. No injuries were reported. The Berrien County Prosecutor's Office has been awarded more than $1.1 million through Michigan's Local Prosecutor Support Grant Program. The Berrien County Commission approved a resolution in May authorizing the Prosecutor's Office to apply for the money. Berrien County Commissioner Jim Curran announced the grant this week.
12: Back in May, the Prosecutor's Office applied to the Local Prosecutor Support Grant Program. And it was awarded. So this resolution is to receive $1.1 million for the prosecutor's office.
11: The grant is available to prosecutor's offices in the 15 Michigan counties with the highest violent crime rates per 1,000 residents. Berrien County was among the counties designated for funding. Curran said the prosecutor's office plans to use the money to provide stipends for staff and help reduce caseload. The commission will consider formal approval of the money later this month. Berrien County is moving to the cloud. Well, it's moving its land records storage to a secure cloud-based system as part of an update to the county's land records management. Berrien County Register of Deeds Laura Freeling said the county had originally planned to host the system and all the digital records in-house, but they ran into a hardware availability issue.
13: It allows us to proceed without delaying because what happened was the county had originally decided that they would host this in-house, and then they ran into supply constraints, the manufacturer compliance constraints on the hardware. And that is kind of what led us to exploring the cloud hosts.
11: The county's current vendor contract ends in October, so officials began exploring a cloud-based alternative to keep the project on schedule. Freeling says the cloud storage solution has been reviewed by the county's information system department and corporate counsel, and security of the records is a top priority. For residents, Freeling says the biggest noticeable change will be a new look when they access land records online.
13: Current users will be able to continue to access like they normally do, and both options will be available once we go live. And then once we're comfortable, we will pull the plug on the old vendor, and then everything will be pointed towards the new vendor.
11: The county's land records are already stored digitally, and Freeling says Register of Deeds office is close to having all of its records searchable electronically. The new system is expected to be operational shortly after Labor Day. In the WSJM newsroom, I'm Ken Lundberg.
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0: he started now going
1: he's
0: bowling.
1: Fighting, now he's fighting Jose Canseco.
2: Yeah.
0: He started going bowling instead of like going to practice. Remember that story?
2: Yes.
0: Or something like that? Or he skipped out to go bowling.
2: You know what? Well, we got a ton of phone calls. Let's take one more now, then we'll welcome Marvin, one of your favorite Danettes, of course, from the Dan Patrick Show. Going to be hanging. What's up, Danny? Who do
3: All right,
2: have?
3: Kenny in Los Angeles.
2: Kenny, what's up, man?
4: Good morning, fellas.
2: What up, bud?
5: Good morning.
4: All right, so we're going to go back to 2019. Cody Bellinger, he's the NL MVP.
2: Yeah.
4: He hits 305 with a 1.035 OPS. We got the 2020 COVID year. Come 2021, he doesn't play quite a full season, about 95 games, 0.542 OPS and a, OPS and a 165 batting average. You know how you got the Mendoza line at 200? I actually prefer to call it the Euchre line. Well, I came up with a new stat, 0.167, 1 for 6. That's a Bellinger barometer.
2: Yeah, but Bellinger barometer. By the way, Cal Raleigh is below the Bellinger barometer. But you know what? Bellinger's one of those guys that bounced back and became like a commodity again. But I'll be honest, there was a year where I was like, how did Cody Bellinger?
6: Yeah, he fell off, but he found himself. Yeah,
2: he went from a Dodger stud to like, what happened?
6: I mean, all-star MVP.
3: Hey, yeah. On our YouTube channel, Mauser and Cincy says, running back Peyton Hillis. Got that Madden cover curse.
2: Yo, Peyton Hillis. Remember, everyone's like, who's his stud? He was like a big white lug. And everyone's like, this guy's unstoppable. He was stoppable. You know what? We're going to be joined by Marvin next. We'll talk. You know, we'll take some more of these phone calls.
3: Who?
2: And then
6: hang tight, because we'll give a prize away to the one that makes us say, no way.
2: And Marvin, much like
3: I think
2: myself,
3: Rich booked Marvin just so he could talk 49ers.
2: That is true, because we're both Niners fans, and I need an ally as we do a little schedule watching. We'll talk some NFL and take more of your calls on people, places, things that just fell off. All next right here on Fox Sports Radio.
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1: koozies.
0: We got a grilling apron. And if
2: only
0: you don't
2: bad
0: wear it,
2: part is their two faces are on the grilling apron.
0: Yeah, yeah, our stupid faces are there, but you could wipe all the hot dog grease on Rich's face.
1: Yeah,
3: soon
1: yeah,
3: it'll be mine. A fall grilling apron.
0: You're
3: for
0: fall
3: barbecuing for game
0: grilling
3: day.
0: Apron. It's multiple a multiple.
3: Oh, it works year round.
0: Purpose. Yeah,
3: it's not just for summer.
0: So we got the grilling apron, summer prize pack, and Danny G throws some little mini footballs
1: little,
0: in there.
1: Little mini Nerf footballs.
0: Yeah, like, Danny G leaves a little love note for you. Yeah. So
2: Sam's face is on the Nerf footballs, by the way.
0: That's right. You can kick it.
3: Throw them into the dirt.
0: So if you want to win a prize, 877-99 on Fox. If you win Big Poppy Baseball Trivia,
1: it'll be
0: we
1: a
0: will
1: lot
0: hook
1: fun.
0: You up.
2: Yep. Yeah, call now.
0: We'll do that next right here on Fox Sports Radio.
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7: Highs level off around 76 this afternoon under mainly clear skies, 63 tonight. Partly cloudy tomorrow, 80. High temperatures reach up to 76 Wednesday with a chance of thunderstorms. 77, mainly sunny skies Thursday. Take a look at the extended forecast, 77 Friday, 76 Saturday, and 74 on Sunday. Currently, it's 73 degrees.
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9: Brought to you by the Town Crier Wire. In the newsroom, I'm Andrew Green. As Kinexus Group prepares for the departure of President and CEO Todd Gustafson, representatives of the three counties that oversee the organization say some changes are going to be needed moving forward. Kinexus announced today that Gustafson is ending his 21-year tenure as the head of the Workforce Development Agency on September 8th. That comes amid an inquiry by Berrien, Cass, and Van Buren counties into the operations of Kinexus. In June, Berrien County's corporate counsel, writing on behalf of the three counties, demanded 6 years of records from the organization. Berrien County Board of Commissioners Chair Mac Elliott tells us while he wishes Gustafson well, he hopes the departure does not interfere with the inquiry by the counties. He says there needs to be changes at Kinexus.
10: I will just say that from a organizational standpoint, it would seem that the tail has taken to wagging the dog, and that cannot continue.
9: Elliott declined to comment on Berrien County's experiences working with Gustafson, but said he believes the departure may be the best thing in the long run. He said the new leadership will need to be transparent, telling us he holds Gustafson accountable for violations of the Open Meetings Act by Kinexus. Meanwhile, an entirely new problem emerged. Kinexus announced today that People Officer Aaron Wright has been named the interim leader of the organization, but Elliott tells us the agency didn't have the authority to name its own interim leader.
10: Aaron Wright was identified as its interim designated successor as part of succession planning done in 2023. Well, don't know anything about that, but I'd be willing to bet you a shiny new dime that that was never approved by the CEOB.
9: The CEOB is the Chief Elected Officers Board, made up of two county commissioners from Berry and Cass and Van Buren counties each. Berry and County's representatives are Commissioners Julie Werfel and Mamie Yarborough. Elliott says he does not believe either was consulted about the interim appointment, adding he's going to recommend this week that the CEOB meet in the next week to discuss the leadership of Kinexis. Consumer confidence has taken a step back. The University of Michigan's preliminary August reading came in at 51. That's well below the 54.5 that economists had expected in a pullback from July. After two straight months of improvement, the miss raises questions about whether recovery and sentiment can hold. Consumer analyst with the Strategic Resource Group, Bert Flickinger, says people are feeling worse off.
11: Consumer sentiment down from last month, 7.6%, down economic conditions, minus 5.5%. Down on expectations, minus 8.7%.
9: Combined with weak retail sales and jobs data, it's another sign that consumers may be growing more uneasy about where the economy's headed. And the Lake Michigan College Police Academy has launched its first fall Police Academy session. It started today with a fresh group of recruits. The class includes recruits representing six local law enforcement agencies, along with one pre-service recruit. Your weather's next. In the newsroom, I'm Andrew Green.
12: ABC News, I'm Chuck Sievertson. Today's the deadline set by the deal that President Trump signed at Versailles in June for ending the war with Iran and reaching an accord on its nuke program. President Trump, in a social media post, ordered reduced U.S. participation in joint U.S.-South Korean military exercises that just started. Trump wants to reinforce his relationship with North Korean leader Kim Jong-un, says ABC News military and diplomatic contributor Steve Ganyard.
13: Everything that the Iranians have been doing in terms of hardened underground, they learned from the North Koreans. All their missile technology. So all those missiles that are killing American troops, hitting civilian areas in the Gulf countries, in Jordan and Israel, that is North Korean technology.
12: Two U.S. officials tell ABC News that nothing has changed so far with the joint war games with South Korea. House Democrats demanding answers from the Trump administration about mineral agreements amid reports that the Trump family and cabinet members could profit from them. This is ABC News.
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7: Highs level off around 76 this afternoon under mainly clear skies, 63 tonight. Partly cloudy tomorrow, 80. High temperatures reach up to 76 Wednesday with a chance of thunderstorms. 77, mainly sunny skies Thursday. Take a look at the extended forecast, 77 Friday, 76 Saturday, and 74 on Sunday. Currently, it's 73 degrees. 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
19: This is Lee Habib, and this is Our American Stories, and we tell stories about everything here on this show, from the arts to sports, and from business to history, and everything in between, including your stories. 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They're some of our favorites. And this edition is with Bill Koch, whose company Oxbow Carbon has over 1,200 employees and $4 billion in annual revenue. Bill has also led America to a victory in the world's premier sailing competition, the America's Cup, and did it on his first try. But today he brings us some formational leadership stories from his younger days at his high school, Culver Academy.
20: At Culver, you know, my first year, I got beat up a lot and razzed a lot. And when I was at Culver, some of the advisors told me that I couldn't get into MIT. And then when I got into MIT, I said, well, you know, you're at the bottom of the class. I don't think you'll make it. And then I found out that if I wanted to do well, mainly to impress my father, as well as mainly to develop my own skills and my own accomplishments, so I just would work very, very hard. If I had to go to the bathroom, I'd take a book with me. So I worked really hard, and then I graduated with top honors, and then got my doctorate degree from it. And I've always been seemed to be told that I can't do something, being harassed and told I was dumb, an idiot, some other things. So that has become a big challenge for me. I mean, it can have two effects. Either you stay a nerd the rest of your life or an idiot the rest of your life, or you take advantage of it. In fact, I probably have a little OCD. And I looked at it and said, well, that could either kill me or I could use it to an advantage. So I used it to work very hard. And surprisingly, I got more honors than all my brothers put together, which just made a couple of them pissed. But I wanted to play basketball. I thought the sport was terrific. But in our freshman year, the varsity won one game. But we as freshmen couldn't play on the varsity in those days. Now they can. Then you couldn't. And we were a bunch of nerds. And MIT went out and got this one coach from Methuen High School. It was a northern mill town that was dying in northern Massachusetts. And he had the longest winning record of any high school in the country. So MIT recruited him. Then when we became sophomores and were playing on the varsity, we also won only one game. And the coach, took a while to learn out the MIT system, to learn what nerds we are and what how clumsy and awkward we were. So I wanted to play more on the varsity, so I went up and went to a summer camp that he had so I could practice all summer. And also that avoided me going out and working on the ranch. And I could possibly chase girls, even though it was in Methuen. But anyway, he told me he had a new plan, and he came up with a new play. But he came up with only one play, because he said we weren't smart enough to learn more than one. These nerds from MIT. And he was also afraid that if we all had different plays, we'd get too confused. And then he just drilled us over and over and over in that same play so we could do it in our sleep. So it was, habitual. Then he started giving us variations off the play, which was great. But the most powerful thing he did was that he put people in the right spots to minimize their weakness and maximize their strengths. And he defined jobs. And he said, okay, your job is to bring up the ball and dribble it up and set up a play. And then your job is to get rebounds and block shots and put up pivots. And then he said to another guy, all right, your job is to go after the best shooter on the other side and rough him up a little bit. But he made it very succinct. Well, anyway, in our junior year, we won over half our games. Our senior year, we had the longest winning streak in the country and the least points scored against us. And so I looked at that and said, and I sat on the damn bench, but it was terrific. I learned it because that was one of the best lessons I made, ever learned at MIT. How important teamwork is and focus. And, well, the guy also told us, you guys are winners. You know, if you think you're going to lose, you will lose. You know, if you think you're going to win, at least you have a 50-50 chance of winning. And I said, that's terrific. You know, and he said, you all work together. I mean, it's remarkable because not one of us could have even got in any other college. In fact, we probably wouldn't even made intramural teams. And relying upon your teammates, you know, and not be a star. I think Ren Arbuck said, any of you guys on the pro team, if you want to be a superstar, any one of you can score 30 points a night. But if you do, we're going to lose. And instead, we got to work as a team. And if we win, then we're all heroes.
19: And that's so true. And Red Auerbach is one of my heroes, one of my dad's heroes. My dad was my coach. I was a point guard on an all-state team. And my goodness, learned a lot of these lessons about knowing your job, being accountable to the job, too. If your job's to rebound and block out that guy, rebound and block out that guy. And your teammates are depending on you. Bill Koch's story, his leadership story, and a coach's story, and the impact that man had on those boys who turned into men, here on Our American Stories.

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13: This is Lee Habib, and this is Our American Stories. Kyle Young, CEO of the Country Music Hall of Fame, had this to say about the late Kenny Rogers. Quote, he redefined and elevated country music superstardom in every sense. He blurred traditional genre lines and substantially expanded the core demographics of country music's audience, all by being true to his unique artistic vision. His versatility is astounding. Here's our own Greg Hengler with the story of Kenny Rogers.
14: Kenny Rogers charted more than 120 hit singles across various music genres, topped the country and pop album charts for more than 200 individual weeks in the United States alone, and has sold over 100 million records worldwide, making him one of the best-selling music artists of all time. He was voted the favorite singer of all time in a 1986 joint poll by readers of both USA Today and People magazine. His favorite hit is probably yours too, The Gambler. He has also acted in a variety of movies and television shows, most notably the title roles in Kenny Rogers as The Gambler. He is also a co-founder of the restaurant chain Kenny Rogers Roasters. Kenneth Ray Rogers was born in Houston, Texas in 1938, to Lucille Lois, a nurse's assistant, and Edward Floyd Rogers, a carpenter.
15: I think I got my sense of humor from my father and my sense of values from my mom. And it's a great combination. You know, I always start the conversation by saying my dad was an alcoholic. And a friend of mine who was a

0: marriage counselor said, do you realize that's the first thing you say about your dad? And one of my real, I think, real sad things about this is that I never really took the time to get to know my father. Why was he an alcoholic? There's usually a reason for that. And it was actually only after having spoken to my brothers and sisters that I found out what it was. And he was a great guy, an incredible sense of humor.
1: Despite his poor circumstances, Kenny didn't feel envy towards those with more wealth.
0: The interesting thing is when you're broke and you live in the projects, you don't realize you're broke. You think everybody's like that. It's only when you get a little older and you're exposed to wealth that you realize you don't have it. So we didn't have much, but my mom was a very strong Christian. She went to church. She took us to church 3 times a week. I mean, our God had a good shot at our family. And my dad had his problems, but we were a happy family. I had 4 brothers and 3 sisters and plenty of kids to play with. And I remember when I used to walk to school, I would walk through one of the wealthiest parts of the city. And something that stuck with me, that even when I was older still sticks with me, they used to have automatic sprinklers in their yard, and the sprinklers would go off, and I thought that was so cool. And I kept saying, someday I'm going to have automatic sprinklers.
1: It was this ambition coupled with poverty that drove Kenny.
0: I think that it made me determined to do something, but I think there's a fine line between being driven and being selfish. And I think I became selfish, and that's why some of my marriages didn't work. I was gone 6 months out of the year. And, you know, you can't keep connected with somebody when you're gone. And someone said, do I regret doing it? I regret the people I hurt on the way up. But if I hadn't done it, I could have been working at McDonald's now.
1: Kenny first married when he was 19. Money was a struggle, so he took a sales job to make ends meet. But he got fired because all of his focus and time was on making music.
0: My mom told me when I was a kid, find a job you love and you'll never work a day in your life. And I was determined not to work, I guess. And to the day she died, she said, that boy never worked. All he ever did was sing. So I don't think she saw the business side. She saw me doing it because I enjoyed it. But she told me, she said, be happy where you are. Because if you're not happy where you are, you'll never be happy.
1: Kenny's first mainstream success was with his band, The First Edition. The song Just Dropped In was a hit in 1968 and was also featured in the Coen Brothers film, The Big Lebowski.

That song was written by a guy I went to high school with. And he played it for me when I was in the New Christy Minstrels. And I said, I want to record that. And he said, I can't let you have it because Sammy Davis Jr. has it on hold, which I thought was pretty interesting in itself. But when I went with the first edition, he said, you can do it if you want. And I just always believed, I think great songs make it to radio. And that's always been my strength, is picking music. Every song I've ever recorded, I picked. And there's no question I've had been referenced by other people. But I make the final decision, and they all fall into one of two categories. One is either ballads that say what every man would like to say and every woman would like to hear. And she believes in me. Look, through the She Believes in Me, You Decorated My Life.

the others are story songs that have social comment. Just Dropped In, of course. I'm not sure where that falls. But if you look at Ruby, Don't Take Your Love to Town, it was about a Vietnam War vet who came back, wanted to kill his wife.

0: And a lot of people don't know that. They sing along with it and they go, oh my God, that's about a rape.
1: Kenny has experimented with all kinds of musical genres, jazz, blues, and pop, and yet he's known as a country artist.
0: Started out as a kid listening to country music, but once I got into jazz, I met this guy who was blind and played piano, Bobby Doerr, and he wanted me to be in his band. And he said, I'll teach you to play bass. And I thought, okay, why? He said, because there's more demand for bad bass players than bad guitar players. But he gave me such an education of music that it afforded me the opportunity to sing songs that weren't quite so country. And I had people, you know, they said, I heard something somewhere, and I believe this with all my heart, that people are successful because someone believed in them and they didn't want to let that person down. And I think I've had people as I go through my life, Larry Butler for one, that took me into the country music area. I was 40 years old, come out of a rock group, and everybody said, it'll never happen. And he said, but I have the right to hire him, and I'm going to hire him. And he believed in me, and I didn't want to let him down.
1: Despite being initially rejected by the country community, Kenny found his greatest success in Nashville. He was in his 40s. Here's how Kenny dealt with the naysayers who thought that he would fail.
0: I never thought about them. I mean, I just figured this was my journey and I was going to find a way. You know, they said, you're too pop, you're too old, and you have a beard and you have long hair and it's not going to happen. I was trying to be something and I wasn't comfortable. And I knew my time was limited. Anytime you're afraid to play with your image, your time is limited. So I just switched it up. So the next day, I cut my hair, got rid of the glasses, took the earring out of my ear, and I became more real.
2: 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And what a career. The number of hits, the 100+ million albums, The Gambler, one of America's favorites. But his start in life is humble. Houston, 1938, a father who drank too much, a mother who loved him and dragged him to church. Talked about his own selfishness and how it caused a couple of divorces, but how in the end he was determined to get where he needed to get. When we come back, more of the life of Kenny Rogers here on Our American Stories.
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1: Kenny brought new influences into the country world, including R&B and soul. He collaborated with Lionel Richie, and he had to convince the country music establishment that this would work commercially.
0: Well, I just explained to him that country music is the white man's rhythm and blues. That's where the pain is. And I said, listen to what Lionel writes. He writes conversations.

0: I said, why would that not work in country music? He's just doing R&B tracks. Let me do his music. Ray Charles did it. And I said, let me do his songs, his lyrics, and put them to country tracks.
1: It's hard to believe, but one of Kenny Rogers' biggest hits first appeared as an extra track on his 1980 Greatest Hits album, an album that would end up topping the country and pop album charts. And the success of Lady also boosted Lionel Richie's career. The writing and production work was Richie's first outside the Commodores and foreshadowed his success

as a solo act during the 1980s. Kenny Rogers once told an interviewer, "The idea was that Lionel would come from R&B, and I'd come from country, and we'd meet somewhere in pop."

0: Lady became the first song of the 1980s to chart on all four Billboard magazine singles charts for country, Hot 100, Adult Contemporary, and Top Black Singles. Here's Kenny from his 2010 TV special, Kenny Rogers, The First 50 Years. During the show, Kenny introduced Lady by telling the story of how Lionel Richie, who was present in the audience, came to write it for him.
1: I called him from the Riviera here, and I said, Lionel, I'd love for you to come over and write a song for me. And he said, I don't think I have time. I said, well, it's going to be a part of a greatest hits album. It'll sell, I think, a minimum of 4 or 5 million records. He says, it's 7 o'clock tomorrow night, okay. So he came in at 7 o'clock, and we had this little upright rinky-dink piano in the dressing room, and he starts to play, and then he says, before I do this, I have to tell you, I pitched this to the Commodores, and they turned it down, which I thought was an interesting approach to selling a song. So he sits down, and he starts playing, and he goes, Lady, wait. And the rest of it, da da da da da da da da da da. All he had was the one word. I said, how could they have turned that word down, I asked you. So we go in the studio. 6 months later, we're recording. I finish the first verse of the song, and I'm sitting looking at the lyric sheets, and there's not a second verse. And I said, wait a minute, where's Lionel? I swear to God, he's in the toilet writing the second verse. They said, he's at his best under pressure. So I am so excited about being here, you know. And you're not just a friend of mine, but the song you wrote was truly a changing point in my career. It's one of the most identifiable songs I've ever done.
0: Kenny went on an incredible role in the 1970s and early 80s with songs like Lucille.
2: You picked

0: Here's how he feels about those songs today. After all, is he sick of being the gambler guy?
1: You know what? I have this thing about performing. It's not important to me that anybody leaves the show saying he's the best singer I've ever heard. But it's important that everybody leaves saying I enjoyed that. And what's going to make them enjoying it is doing songs they know. So I went to see Ray Charles, who was my hero, and he didn't do Georgia On My Mind. And I was so angry. So I decided I was never going to do that. So I do every hit every night. I mean, who wouldn't want to have something like that? It's a career making song. And, you know, you have to love that. And when you perform, you're looking for those kinds of vehicles to go out with. I mean, I have no desire to go out and be truly innovative on stage and someone say, wow, I didn't know he could do that. That doesn't interest me. It's partly because I figured out who I was. And from that point on, I did songs that fit who I was and what I'm all about and my philosophies in life.
0: Kenny's been married 5 times. The first 3 divorces, he says, are 85% his fault. If success had been less important, I could have stayed with any one of them.
1: It's a different type of drive when you're 20 or 30 or 40 even than when you're 60, or in my case, I'm 70 now. And I'm married. I have identical twin boys that are 8 years old. I have a young, beautiful wife, and she knows me. We've been together 20 years, been married 15 years. She knows me better than any woman in my life has ever known me. I couldn't be happier.
2: And a terrific job on the production, editing, and storytelling by our own Greg Hengler. And it was so special to hear Kenny Rogers talk about his life. By the way, when he's telling that story about Lionel Richie, Lionel Richie's in the audience and he's just nodding his head to every part of the story like, this is true. I did tell him I pitched the Commodores. I did write the verses to the song in the toilet. And I do thrive under pressure. And my goodness, what a change in both of their lives. It ultimately freed Lionel Richie from the Commodores and took Kenny Rogers to another level. I mean, to top 4 Billboard charts separately is a rare, rare achievement by any musical artist. And Rogers could count himself as one of them. And all because he had a goal. He understood that R&B was actually country music set to different chord structures, to different instruments. But in the end, they were still stories of pain and loss and love. And his idea of taking R&B and country and meeting somewhere in the middle called pop, which was his idea for that song, Lady, is what would end up defining who Kenny Rogers was. The story of Kenny Rogers here on Our American Stories. Spending time outdoors? 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
2: This is Lee Habib, and this is Our American Stories. Knights in shining armor, duels of honor, jousting tournaments, tales of yore. You might think we're talking about medieval Europe, but you'd be about an ocean away on that guess. We're actually talking about the American South. That's because before the Civil War, the Southern aristocracy was absolutely obsessed with that aesthetic, so much so that they'd form a secret society dedicated to the look and a bit of territorial expansion. Here to share the story of the Knights of the Golden Circle is Mark Kowar, author of America But Bigger. But first, a bit from David C. Kane, author of Knights of the Golden Circle, Secret Empire, Secession, Civil War. Let's get into the story.
15: When you go on the internet, you'll find all kinds of myths and legends about the Knights of the Golden Circle. Some say that Booth was a member, that they were behind the Lincoln assassination. Some say that they buried gold throughout the South at the end of the Civil War. National Treasure 2 begins with a castle of the Knight of the Golden Circle in Washington the night before the Lincoln assassination. The implication is that Booth is there and they go off and accomplish the assassination the next day. And then Nicolas Cage and his cohorts go off looking for gold across the South.
16: That is the most ridiculous thing I've ever heard.
15: How much of this could be true?
17: I'm Mark Kowar. I'm the author of America But Bigger. It's a real thing. But the Knights of the Golden Circle would come across today as ridiculous if they weren't so serious and dangerous. Secret societies were very popular in the mid-19th century. It was a common part of social lives for a lot of American men in the age before mass communication. And there were secret societies across the nation, but in the South, it's not surprising that there were secret societies dedicated to expanding slavery. Slavery was the number one issue in the United States, by far. Nothing else came close. It infused every other debate, even things that didn't seem to be connected to slavery, like expansion. There was always the question, are we going to expand to benefit the free North or the slaveholding South? Often this tension prevented the United States from expanding further, and I have no doubt that if the Confederacy had won the Civil War, within a few years, they would have been going after northern Mexico and Cuba and trying to expand their slavery system.
15: The Golden Circle that the Knights got its name from encompasses the American South, Mexico, Central America, and the Caribbean islands. And the goal was to establish an empire equal to the grandeurs of ancient Rome, as they said.
17: The Knights of the Golden Circle were led by a man named George Bickley, who's a fascinating figure.
15: His father died when he was young. He had a gallivanting mother. She would run around Petersburg and Richmond, and he grew up there sort of as a loner. And at the age of 12, just left home. And he roamed around the South, visiting in some cases relatives. He started a trading business in Alabama, fathered a son in North Carolina.
17: He was a professor of medicine in Cincinnati.
15: His specialty was phrenology, which is sort of like a cross between brain surgery and astrology, where you would read people's the bumps on their head to determine what their well-being is and what their future is going to be.
17: But
15: the one thing, when George wandered around the South, he also became a very convincing liar. He could convince anyone of anything.
17: He had no medical training and lied about his credentials to get the job.
15: He went to an upstart medical institute in Cincinnati and convinced them that he had studied in Philadelphia and London. And so they appointed him as a medical professor. And he taught there for a number of years. And then he decided there was an easier way. So he married a wealthy widow who was connected with the Kinney banking family. She had a farm about 100 miles east of Cincinnati and lived in her farm and could engage in all kinds of promotions and schemes.
17: He founded a magazine and a patent company.
15: You know, he was selling farm implements in Russia, coal mines in the Dominican Republic.
17: And one of his business ventures was he founded this traveling drill team of men who were going to go around and do complicated military maneuvers as a money-making scheme.
15: They would hold jousting contests where thousands of people would show up. And it was during this period that he developed the ritual and the structure of the Knights of the Golden Circle. The ritual was premised on very popular writer at the time, Sir Walter Scott, who wrote the book Ivanhoe, particularly popular in the South, and the idea of the chivalrous knight.
17: And it was a social club that set up clubhouses that they called castles.
15: Now, the Knights used code words, passwords. They had signs of recognition to each other.
17: They would dress in costumes that resembled medieval chainmail. They would take long and complicated oaths to expand the nation's borders. They drilled with weapons, and they were kind of a paramilitary force. Bickley took kind of a tour of the South and stumped for the group. He was a bit of a carnival barker figure. He would go into a town and get people excited and set up a castle.
15: The Knights were organized on a hierarchical basis. At the bottom was the first degree, called the Order of the Lone Hand. And the Order of the Lone Hand was the Knights' army. The next degree was the Order of the True Faith. These were the enablers. These were the money men that backed the Knights' various missions. Also the editors. For example, in Texas, the Knights had 20 different affiliated editors who supported the work of the Knights.
17: By many accounts, the Knights had probably tens of thousands of members in the late 1850s. And by a lot of accounts, they had some very prominent supporters.
15: The third degree was the Order of the Columbian Star. It was kept secret. Even their identities were kept secret.
17: Some accounts show that governors, senators, even cabinet members were either knights themselves or aligned with the knights. So they had this great political influence, and they were really channeling this popular idea in the South that the South needs to expand. The only way to create a balance of power and ensure the future of slavery is to keep adding territory, keep adding states that allow slavery. And so the knights tried to put these ideas into practice. They were actually going to go out and conquer territory. And so in early 1860, they organized their first invasion of Mexico. Sam Houston, the governor of Texas, was talking about invading Mexico because Mexico was in a civil war, and sometimes that was spilling across the border.
15: The central part, the more populous part of Mexico, was controlled by a Mexican general named Miramar, while the coastal region was controlled by a constitutional lawyer. He had been a Zapata Indian named Benito Juarez, and has become a folk hero in Mexico. But in any event, Juarez and Miramar, their armies were to clash for years. Neither could gain the ascendancy.
17: And the knights kind of hopped on that bandwagon.
15: The knights offered their services of their army to both sides. But they ended up making a deal, not with Juarez himself, but with some of the provincial leaders of Juarez that said, come on in and what they called colonize northern Mexico.
17: Doesn't appear that Houston really wanted anything to do with the knights, but when the federal government wouldn't get behind his invasion, he called it off. But the knights, they were undeterred. They gathered in Texas, but they had practically no organization.
15: By this time, by the way, Bickley was up north. He got word. He rushed down, told them, hold on, he's going to bring an army of a division of knights from the east, and he's going to bring another $1 million, and just give him time. But Bickley showed up empty-handed.
17: No one was thinking about logistics or supplies. It was kind of a disorganized mob gathering near the border and occasionally straggling across. And eventually they gave up and went home. Bickley was humiliated. People were calling him a fraud and an imposter. The knights got together in North Carolina that summer to kind of regroup and reorganize. And they said, we're going to give this another shot. So they organized another invasion of Mexico in late 1860. And that was even less successful than the first one. No weapons ever showed up. He didn't show up. The whole group and the whole invasion was a bit of a farce. The knights had grand ambitions, terrifying ambitions of conquering across Central America and the Caribbean and even northern South America. And if they were better organized, they might have done some real damage, but they liked playing at soldier rather than actually acting with military precision. In modern language, you could call them a bunch of LARPers.
2: And a terrific job on the production, editing, and storytelling by our own Monty Montgomery. And a special thanks to Mark Kawar, author of America But Bigger. And you learned a lot about these folks, and they were serious. And then in the end, create absolute chaos in the United States when things weren't going their way. It didn't end well in the end for them. But we tell all these stories here on Our American Stories. The good, sometimes the bad and the ugly. The Knights of the Golden Circle. Their story here on Our American Stories. 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
28: As Kinexis Group prepares for the departure of President and CEO Todd Gustafson, representatives of the three counties that oversee the organization say some changes are going to be needed moving forward. Kinexis announced today that Gustafson is ending his 21-year tenure as the head of the Workforce Development Agency on September 8th. That comes amid an inquiry by Berrien, Cass, and Van Buren counties into the operations of Kinexis. In June, Berrien County's corporate counsel, writing on behalf of the three counties, demanded 6 years of records from the organization. Berrien County Board of Commissioners Chair Mac Elliott tells us while he wishes Gustafson well, he hopes the departure does not interfere with the inquiry by the counties. He says there needs to be changes at Kinexis.
29: I will just say that from a organizational standpoint, it would seem that the tail has taken to wagging the dog, and that cannot continue.
28: Elliott declined to comment on Berrien County's experiences working with Gustafson, but said he believes the departure may be the best thing in the long run. He said the new leadership will need to be transparent, telling us he holds Gustafson accountable for violations of the Open Meetings Act by Kinexis. Meanwhile, an entirely new problem's emerged. Kinexis announced today that People Officer Aaron Wright has been named the interim leader of the organization, but Elliott tells us the agency didn't have the authority to name its own interim leader.
29: Aaron Wright was identified as its interim designated successor as part of succession planning done in 2023. Well, don't know anything about that, but I'd be willing to bet you a shiny new dime that that was never approved by the CEOB.
28: The CEOB is the Chief Elected Officers Board, made up of two county commissioners from Berrien, Cass, and Van Buren counties each. Berrien County's representatives are Commissioners Julie Werfel and Mamie Yarborough. Elliott says he does not believe either was consulted about the interim appointment, adding he's going to recommend this week that the CEOB meet in the next week to discuss the leadership of Kinexis. Consumer confidence has taken a step back. The University of Michigan's preliminary August reading came in at 51. That's well below the 54.5 that economists had expected in a pullback from July. After two straight months of improvement, the miss raises questions about whether recovery and sentiment can hold. Consumer analyst with the Strategic Resource Group, Bert Flickinger, says people are feeling worse off.
30: Consumer sentiment down from last month, 7.6%, down economic conditions, minus 5.5%. Down on expectations, minus 8.7%.
28: Combined with weak retail sales and jobs data, it's another sign that consumers may be growing more uneasy about where the economy's headed.
27: And the Lake Michigan College Police Academy has launched its first fall Police Academy session. It started today with a fresh group of recruits. The class includes recruits representing six local law enforcement agencies, along with one pre-service recruit. Your weather's next. In the newsroom, I'm Andrew Green.
0: ABC News, I'm Chuck Sievertson. No progress reported between the U.S. and Iran to end the war and reach a deal on Iran's nuke program. Today's the deadline for that set in the agreement President Trump signed in June. ABC News contributor and former defense official Mick Mulroy says he doesn't expect major combat operations resuming.
1: This Strait of Hormuz has to be resolved for the United States to even get to the point where they can talk about the denuclearization plan.
0: President Trump ordering reduced U.S. participation in joint U.S.-South Korean military exercises that just started, saying they're costly and cause disrespect to North Korea's leader.
3: You see, I'm actually making it much safer. Kim Jong-un has always treated me with great respect.
0: Two U.S. officials tell ABC News that nothing has changed so far with the joint war games. House Democrats demanding answers from the Trump administration about mineral agreements amid reports that the Trump family and cabinet members could profit from them. This is ABC News.
4: Let me ask you something. How many things have you stopped doing because of joint pain without even realizing it? 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Hey, it's Ken Lundberg with the WSJM Morning Show. 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
6: Daytime highs approaching 76 this afternoon under mainly sunny skies. Clear skies tonight. Lows dip down to about 63. Daytime highs approaching 80 tomorrow. Sunshine mixed with clouds at times. High of 76 Wednesday with a chance for storms. 78 mainly clear Thursday. Taking a look at the extended forecast, 78 Friday, 76 Saturday, and 73 on Sunday. Right now, 73. That's your updated forecast. I'm meteorologist Paul Trombley.
2: This is Lee Habib, and this is Our American Stories, the show where America is the star and the American people, coming to you from the city where the West begins, Fort Worth, Texas. Our next story is about an American logger, miner, cattle rancher, and philanthropist, but that's not why his name is recognized all over the world. Let's take a listen to a story put together by our own Greg Henkel.
7: In the summer of 1889, 8-year-old Wilhelm Edward Boeing has no way of knowing that one day he will be running the biggest aviation company in the world. His father, who was also named Wilhelm, emigrated from Germany to what was seen as the El Dorado for timber merchants, Detroit, Michigan. He was 22 and penniless, yet saved every cent and became a millionaire through the timber and mining industries. More specifically, from the iron called taconite. Here's William Edward Boeing Jr.
8: And his father was a very fast learner. I mean, to come to this country and live here just 20-some years and be successful as he was, I find that most remarkable.
7: The son adores his father and sees him as a role model. Suddenly, catastrophe enters young Wilhelm's world.
8: Unfortunately, he died of influenza at the age of 41 or so, and I mean, having his father die at such an early age was certainly most difficult for the family.
7: For Wilhelm, life becomes even harder when his mother remarries. The boy withdraws into his own world and openly refuses to accept his stepfather.
9: Stepfathers and stepsons don't always mesh perfectly right off the bat, and he may have felt that this was good for young William to get a little more discipline in his life and so on. And so he was packed off to school.
7: Young Wilhelm Boeing, who just turned 13, is about to embark on a journey into more of the unknown. Since his father's death 5 years ago, the boy has become more and more of a loner. His new family sees him as a troublemaker. His mother sees no other option but to send him halfway around the world to a Swiss boarding school near Lake Geneva. Wilhelm was left to cope on his own.
8: For a young boy from Detroit, going to Switzerland at that time, it was really an undertaking. But apparently, he did quite well.
9: Tens of thousands of people have experienced that and survived it. I think in Boeing's case, you have to wonder if it didn't make him a very sort of self-contained and stronger person. That I mean, he was in Switzerland, after all, having to cope with foreign culture and a foreign language, or several foreign languages, being Switzerland.
7: Many years later, the hard years at boarding school are over, and Wilhelm Boeing finally sees the Statue of Liberty appear on the horizon. After all the lonely and authoritarian years in Switzerland, one thing is clear for Wilhelm. He's an American. He signs his name as William Boeing. William enrolls at the elite university, Yale. But 1 year before graduation, he drops out and takes a steamship west to Washington State.
10: Yes?
11: Mr. Boeing, your whiskey.
10: Oh, thank you. Sir, at what time do we arrive in Grays Harbor?
11: No, we arrive tomorrow morning. Is there anything else?
10: No, thank you. That's all.
11: Have a good evening.
7: For Boeing, it's another venture into the unknown. Yet he follows in the footsteps of his father. He wants to go into the timber business.
12: It really was the Wild West. Only instead of cowboys and cattle, you had timber and loggers. So there were lots of saloons, hotels, all the kind of places that lumberjacks would want to go to spend their hard-earned money. It would have been quite a shock. Very, very different than what he was used to.
9: In many ways, it must have been very similar to Wilhelm Boeing's experiences back in Michigan when he first came over as an immigrant. I mean, for a kid who had been raised in luxury, sent to boarding schools, had gone to Yale, there must have been a shock.
7: At about the same time, on the east coast of America, thousands of miles away from William Boeing, and at first unnoticed by the world, a technical quantum leap, a revolution that would change the world, is taking place. Brothers Wilbur and Orville Wright have been studying flying devices for years. On December 17, 1903, the two bicycle mechanics finally succeed in performing the first motorized flight in the history of mankind. This feat would soon change William Boeing's life too. In fact, in the deep woods of Washington, Boeing manages to achieve things that nobody thought him capable of.
12: Within a short period of time, he started the Greenwood Timber Company. So he had his own logging business that he had started. He also started Boeing and McCrimmon, which was a land holding company. So he would purchase land so that he could log it, and possibly for the mineral rights. But once he was done logging it, this holding company then sold the land. So he was very successful in the few years that he stayed in the Grays Harbor area. In all of his pictures, he's always well-dressed. Part of that is just the time, but part of it was just who he was. you see photographs of him out in the woods. And yes, he's wearing rough clothes, heavy wool slacks, but they were always nicely made. You can tell when you look at the pictures that it's high quality material. He just always presented himself as a well-dressed, well-heeled businessman.
2: 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And my goodness, gets into Yale, quits, heads west to replicate what his father had done in Michigan, and that is build up a successful timber business. When we come back, what happens next with the advent of flight? The story of William Boeing continues here on Our American Stories. 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
8: And we continue with Our American Stories and the story of William Boeing. Let's pick up where we last left off.
9: Boeing is a wealthy bachelor who has achieved great success. And in 1909, at the World's Fair in Seattle, he sees a manned airplane fly for the first time. This sparks a fascination with aircraft, and in 1910, his life takes a new turn when he travels south to the Los Angeles International Air Meet to see the first aviation show in the United States. Fixated by the thought of flying, Boeing returns to Seattle. His conversations keep revolving around aviation. Then, 4 years after his visit to Los Angeles, Boeing is introduced to U.S. Navy Lieutenant Conrad Westervelt.
10: Westervelt was a well-educated East Coast young man who was in the U.S. Navy. He comes from a very similar background from Boeing.
9: Boeing finds a friend in Westervelt, who sees the airplane as something more than the widely held belief that it was nothing more than an expensive toy. To affirm that the aeroplane is going to revolutionize the future is to be guilty of the wildest exaggeration, trumpeted the Scientific American magazine that year. On the morning of July 4th, 1914, Boeing and Westervelt celebrate the 4th of July by purchasing tickets for a ride on a push-prop Curtiss seaplane on Lake Washington. Boeing goes first. Sitting on the lower wing of the plane, Boeing's feet dangle over the front of the wing, while his hands grip the edge of the wing. And there is no seatbelt.
11: He spent the afternoon taking turns with his friend, and they became more and more interested. This is 1914.
10: The short of it is that they looked at it and they said, we can build a better airplane. And that was the beginning of Pacific Aero Products that eventually became the Boeing Company.
9: A small shipyard situated on Lake Union.

0: chairman of the Joint Chiefs of Staff, and eventually the Secretary of State. The unidentified remains of those men lie buried here under the name Unknown. There is no birth date or rank, just a cross, date of death, and branch of service. They lie here simply anonymous, having no identity at all. With so many stories, irony is everywhere. One is to learn that there are Japanese-American soldiers from World War II buried in these graves right across the street from the Tanforan racetrack, where during the war, those with Japanese ancestry were imprisoned in the stables as the enemy. Eventually, they were offered an opportunity to join an all-Japanese regiment to fight the Germans in Europe. Despite the expropriation of their freedom and property, these Japanese-American soldiers went on to become the most decorated unit in United States history. While asked what drove these guys, well, it's evident they saw themselves as Americans protecting this country for the future. We walk back up to the top of the mound to stand under the unfurled flag on the spot where a Navy bugler dressed in his whites blew taps at my father's funeral. Reflecting over our walk as we ascended, I felt imbued by the knowledge of the history buried here and realized this place is not just about the past, but of the future. Memorials not only bring the past back, but they provide a foundation upon which to stand to prepare for what is ahead. Standing under the flag, I looked over the thousands of graves to the future with the knowledge of who was here and what happened to them. This knowledge gives me a hopeful vision in the face of the challenging and uncertain future ahead. And it deeply ingrains in myself and my children an understanding of what it means to be an American.
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9: Brought to you by the Town Crier Wire. In the newsroom, I'm Andrew Green. As Kinexus Group prepares for the departure of President and CEO Todd Gustafson, Berrien County leaders say some changes are going to be needed moving forward. Kinexus announced today that Gustafson is ending his 21-year tenure as the head of the Workforce Development Agency on September 8th. That comes amid an inquiry by Berrien, Cass, and Van Buren counties into the operations of Kinexus. On June 29th, Berrien County's corporate council demanded 6 years of records from the organization. Berrien County Board of Commissioners Chair Mac Elliott tells us while he wishes Gustafson well, he hopes the departure does not interfere with the inquiry by the counties. He says Kinexus has lost its way.
10: I will just say that from a organizational standpoint, it would seem that the tail has taken to wagging the dog, and that cannot continue.
9: Elliott declined to comment on Berrien County's experience working with Gustafson, but said he believes the departure may be the best thing in the long run. He said the new leadership will need to be transparent, telling us he holds Gustafson accountable for alleged violations of the Open Meetings Act by Kinexus. Meanwhile, Kinexus announced today that People Officer Aaron Wright's been named the interim leader of the organization, but Elliott tells us the agency didn't have the authority to name its own interim leader.
10: Aaron Wright was identified as its interim designated successor as part of succession planning done in 2023. Well, don't know anything about that, but I'd be willing to bet you a shiny new dime that that was never approved by the CEOB.
9: The CEOB is the Chief Elected Officers Board made up of two county commissioners from Berrien, Cass, and Van Buren counties each. Berrien County's representatives are Commissioners Julie Werfel and Mamie Yarborough. Werfel tells us the CEOB was not consulted about the interim appointment. Elliott says he's going to recommend this week the CEOB meet in the next week to discuss the leadership at Kinexus. He says this new issue is emblematic of the overall problem with the organization. The St. Joseph Township Board of Trustees this week will consider a special use permit for a Meyer gas station proposed at Hilltop and Washington Roads. The board on August 3rd tabled the question as trustees said they wanted more information. Since then, engineering firm Interplan LLC, representing Meyer, has submitted to the township a justification letter supporting the project. It says the gas station at 1275 Hilltop meets all 8 special use standards in the township's zoning ordinance, adding it would fit the surrounding area, which already includes an Amoco gas station just across the street. Meyer also argues the project would improve the property by replacing the vacant, non-operating former Chili's with a new store that would benefit nearby businesses, including Burger King, through cross-access connections. Meyer says the project would not create excessive noise or traffic and would not place additional demands on township public services. Now that the township board has the company's response, it'll meet on Wednesday at noon to reconsider the special use permit. Visitors to Stevensville may notice a few extra police patrols in the next couple of weeks. Stevensville Village Manager Casey Dominguez tells us they've launched Slow Down Stevensville, a new awareness campaign asking drivers to take it easy in town.
11: For 2 weeks, we'll have increased traffic patrol and issuance of speeding tickets downtown, have some walking patrols, some safety activities at Family Fun Night on August 21st.
9: Slow Down Stevensville started with a poster decorating contest last month. Dominguez says the Lincoln Township Library spearheaded that effort and will now be distributing the Slow Down Stevensville posters as part of the new campaign. She says residents have often expressed concerns about how people drive through the community.
11: Really is the biggest feedback we get from our community is not just downtown speed, but in some of the residential areas as well, and really bringing attention to the enforcement that will be increased in the village and just the new focus kind of on speeding.
9: As part of the campaign, Dominguez says the village will also reveal more about infrastructure being planned around town to improve safety. She says the village was awarded a U.S. Department of Transportation grant for just that purpose and has worked with an engineering team to get some recommendations. More will be announced soon. Meanwhile, Family Fun Night will be August 21st, starting at 5 p.m. with activities for the whole family throughout downtown Stevensville. Bronson Healthcare has received final state approval for a nearly $15 million project to renovate and expand the emergency department at Bronson Lakeview Hospital in Pawpaw. The project comes as demand for emergency care grows. Bronson says its hospital in Paw Paw recorded more than 24,600 emergency visits in 2024, a more than 38% increase from 5 years earlier. The new project will renovate nearly 8,000 square feet of unused space and add about 10,000 square feet of new space. Improvements will include a new patient and visitor entrance, a new ambulance entrance, additional trauma and exam rooms, a nurse station, and expanded support areas. The current emergency department at the hospital in Paw Paw will remain open throughout construction. Bronson says construction could begin this year, with completion expected in early 2028. It looks like the House of David Museum is no longer moving to Dowagiac and will instead remain in St. Joseph. Back in May, the House of David announced its plans to purchase and relocate to an 18,000-square-foot former printing plant in Dowagiac, but now Museum Director Chris Siriano tells us the sale has fallen through. He says he was notified about major issues on the day before it was supposed to close. While that appeared to be a setback, Siriano says the House of David later learned a location at 4298 South Niles Road in St. Joseph was available.
12: Actually, God works in mysterious ways, and probably a week after that, this new location popped up on the market, and it's a spectacular spot. So really worked out great. Closer to home, closer to the Twin Cities, closer to the House of David.
9: It's the former BJ's Sporting Goods store in Scottsdale. Siriano says the new building has plenty of parking, is highly visible to the public, and will enable the museum enough space to display more than its current location. He's glad to have found a way to stay near the House of David's home right in Benton Harbor, St. Joseph.
12: So many people reach out and say, Chris, you really needed to keep it closer. Well, here it is. This property touches St. Joe, Scottsdale, and Benton Harbor right across the street. So I think it's the cat's meow for this situation.
9: Siriano says work now begins on preparing the new building to host the relocated House of David Historical and Baseball Museum. And there will be a lot of work, as he notes the museum has nearly 100,000 historic items, including baseball memorabilia, music, and artwork. They're also planning to include a Great Lakes shipwreck room and an amusement park room in the new location. Siriano expects the new building to be open in October. A St. Joseph Rotarian has been named the recipient of a regional peace award for her efforts to help those in need around the globe. The Rotary Club of St. Joseph Benton Harbor says Dr. Prudy Nelson is a pediatrician and public health leader who spent more than 30 years providing humanitarian medical care in crisis zones around the world, including in Haiti, Rwanda, Darfur, South Sudan, Pakistan, Uganda, and Guatemala. She's now received the Rotary Zone 2832 Donald McRae Peace Award, selected from nominees representing 41 Rotary districts. The award recognizes outstanding efforts to promote international understanding, goodwill, and peace. The Rotary says Nelson founded Helping Hands for Vulnerable Children in 2000 and the Welfare Organization for Orphans and Vulnerable Children in Uganda in 2012. She continues her work with Rotary as a technical advisor for a Rotary Global Grant in Mozambique. The Rotary Club of St. Joseph Benton Harbor congratulated Nelson, calling the award a fitting tribute to her commitment to service above self. And coming up this Saturday is the 4th Annual Gala and Vintage Car Show at Eden Springs Park. The event this year is a partnership between the Eden Springs Park Preservationists and the Benton Township Police Department and will feature more than 100 vintage cars to check out. Preservationists President Gordon Ray tells us the day should be a lot of fun.
13: Anybody that's got a vintage, unusual vehicle that they would like to show is welcome to come and show up. There's no entry fee. We'll be having a raffle. We'll have food trucks on site. We have a band playing in the afternoon.
9: Ray says this is the first time that the Eden Park Preservationists have worked with the Township Police Department for the event. Proceeds will be split between the two.
13: Ours is used basically for our continued operation of Eden Springs Park for our preservation efforts. The police will be using theirs. They provide Thanksgiving dinners for needy families.
9: The police department also does a holiday toy giveaway that will be supported with the proceeds. Ray says one popular feature of the car show will be rides on Eden Park's 120-year-old steam-powered mini train. The 4th Annual Gala and Vintage Car Show will run Saturday from noon to 5 p.m. at Eden Springs Park off M139. 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
14: 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When it's important to you, it's important to us.
15: This is a Bloomberg Money Minute. Just ahead of its planned initial public stock offering, Anthropic, the maker of the Claude chatbot, told investors it's on track to generate revenue of over $65 billion a year based on its current blowout performance. That's up by more than 7 times the pace at the end of last year. Well, that upbeat outlook helped some chip makers and AI-related stocks end higher today. But elsewhere on Wall Street, worries about the prolonged war in Iran, which President Trump says he's in no hurry to end, weighed on investors today. All the major averages, a third to a half a percent lower. At the close, the Dow down 273, the NASDAQ lost 84, the S&P was down 41, and oil closed higher. It's back near $85 a barrel. That sent shares of airliners and cruise ship operators lower today. And Ye, formerly known as Kanye West, making headlines again, agreeing to perform 2 concerts in Russia in October. The first performances by a Western act in Russia since it invaded Ukraine. Tom Busby, Bloomberg Radio.
9: WSJM News now continues. The U.S. military is reducing its participation in military exercises in South Korea. President Trump in a social media post made the announcement saying it was too late to cancel. Trump also touted his relationship with North Korean leader Kim Jong-un. ABC's contributor and retired Colonel Steve Ganyard says Trump and the rest of the administration don't appear to be talking to the North Koreans.
16: Kim Jong-un won't talk to him. I mean, there have been outreach by the White House, and it's frustrating President Trump because he wanted to reinforce that relationship. Again, he's looking to create more peace on the Korean Peninsula. But Kim Jong-un is a different guy from when he was in the first Trump administration. He's now providing the technology for hardened shelters underground. Everything that the Iranians have been doing in terms of hardened underground, they learned from the North Koreans. All their missile technology. So all those missiles that are killing American troops, hitting civilian areas in the Gulf countries, in Jordan, in Israel, that is North Korean technology.
9: In Texas, a case over the Ten Commandments is headed to the Supreme Court. ABC's Mike Dubusky explains.
17: A group of parents is now asking the Supreme Court to intervene in Texas, where the state has required the Ten Commandments to be displayed in public school classrooms. They argue the measure violates their religious freedoms and parental rights. The court is likely to decide this fall whether to take up the case before the end of the year. Right now, 4 states require the Ten Commandments to be displayed in public schools. A dozen others are considering similar measures. Mike Dubusky, ABC News.
9: The military has rebounded from post-pandemic recruiting troubles, and the Trump administration has argued the surge reflects confidence in its leadership. But that's not what people who are signing up are saying. Details from ABC's Steve Bennion.
18: For most recruits, the decision is overwhelmingly economic, helping pay for college, healthcare, and above all, a reliable career. That pattern has held for decades, and recruiting has historically benefited when the civilian economy is a little tougher. The harder problem for the Pentagon is finding enough people who can qualify. That's the biggest hurdle. Only 1 in 4 young Americans are estimated to be eligible to enlist, with an obesity epidemic and low scores on the military's entrance exam. That's sort of styled like an SAT.
9: Opening statements began today in Las Vegas for the murder trial of hip-hop artist Tupac Shakur, almost 30 years in the making. At trial is Dwayne Keffi D. Davis, who used to be a gang leader and at one point was granted immunity in the case, but he was arrested in 2023 in Las Vegas and has been in police custody since. More from ABC's Alex Stone, who explained the delay in the case.
19: One is that they couldn't use a lot of what Dwayne Davis was saying because he had this immunity deal until they figured out a way where they say that the immunity deal no longer covered him. So he was talking to police at a task force in L.A. He was talking to police here in Las Vegas, helping them out on this case as being a party who was in the Cadillac that night, allegedly. He said he was. And that they weren't able to go after him, and everybody else in the Cadillac is dead. Everybody else who was involved. So now they're able to go after him and get that indictment.
9: And autopsy results have been released on the body of actress Hayden Panettiere, who died on Sunday at the age of just 36.
17: The Greenville County Coroner's Office confirms that on August 16th, paramedics were called to a home for a woman in cardiac arrest. They initiated life-saving measures, but she died at 2:32 in the afternoon. The woman, identified as Hayden Panettiere, was staying at that home temporarily, the statement says. There were no signs of trauma, but the exact cause of death is pending further investigation.
20: 63 tonight under clear skies, high of 80 tomorrow. Mainly cloudy skies tomorrow night, chance for storms, lows dip down to about 65. Daytime highs approaching 76 Wednesday with a chance of thunderstorms. 78, mainly clear skies Thursday. A peek at the extended shows, 78 Friday, 76 Saturday, and 73 on Sunday. Right now, 73. That's your updated forecast. I'm meteorologist Paul Trombley.
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10: Direct cattle markets were quiet Monday. Butcher hogs were $4 higher. I'm John Perkins with a Brownfield Market Update. You better build bigger bins. It's just a suggestion, but regardless, be ready to maximize your per acre profits with MX Series corn by Stein. Stein has yield. Soybeans and corn are up, watching a major crop tour get underway. Crude oil is higher Monday. September beans are up 23 and a quarter at 1201. November is 23 and a half higher at 1216. September corn is up 6 at 465. December was 6 and a quarter higher at 489 and a half. Live and feeder cattle were mixed, waiting for this week's direct trade to get defined. October live was down a dime at 218.77. December was up 2 at 218.40. September feeders were down $1.60 at 332.95. And hogs were mixed with cash business mixed during the session. December was down 2 cents at 81.72. And December lean was up 5 at 72.52. John Perkins, Brownfield.
11: Law enforcement officers serve our communities every day. The United States Deputy Sheriff's Association is a national nonprofit that provides resources to city, county, state, and federal law enforcement agencies through critical safety equipment, officer survival training, and

0: Covino and Rich here on Fox Sports Radio. She's Monty Bolaños. I'm Dan Beyer.
1: It's too much work for me to tweet properly. Let me try it again.
0: Monty and I talked about the Clippers. Monty had a Clippers rant. They put the video up on X while she's wearing her Clippers shirt. The only way that this could be less one-sided is if it was Steve Ballmer doing this take or Clipper Daryl. Like, that's the only way. It's so strange that someone wearing a Clippers t-shirt that says Clippers basketball across the front is taking the side of the Clippers on the investigation by the NBA.
1: I just want to make sure my message is heard. That's all I want, okay? 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
0: I'm only doing this for a transition because I think much of the country doesn't care about Los Angeles sports, okay?
1: Yeah.
0: It's just true. Like, for whatever reason, they just care about their teams. However, the Clippers are in the news. The Lakers are in the news. Mm-hmm. We just talked about the Dodgers. The Rams are in the news because Aaron Donald worked out with them yesterday. Now, that I think is a full NFL story. But again, the second time that Aaron Donald has been listed on a workout list for the Rams as he gets closer and closer to his comeback. And still no official word on when he's coming back. But also, not a lot of flack for Aaron Donald in making a comeback.
1: Yeah, not a lot. And I'm surprised a little bit by this. And the flack that I'm talking about is the flack that comes when a great player tends to go join a team that is favored to win, that is favored to go far. And I know he would be unretiring, not joining the team, but I feel like we saw it recently with Tarek Skubal going to the Dodgers and all that. And we obviously, it gets brought up all the time, Kevin Durant joining the Warriors. And we see it, and I'm surprised I haven't seen much hate when it comes to Myles Garrett and Aaron Donald on the same line. Let's go.
0: Ring chasing. Right?
1: Obvious ring chasing. But is it because he has one?
0: I think it's not only because he has one, he's the reason they have one.
1: Yeah.
0: Like, there is.
1: Oh, but he wasn't the MVP. Should have been.
0: Like, that's. But people understand that. People also think that he's the best defensive player that the NFL has ever seen. My co-host on Sundays, Kerry Rhodes, said yesterday he thinks Aaron Donald's the best defensive player that he's ever seen. So I think that there's grace with that. I will also say that I think that Aaron Donald is not given a pass because I don't think that we need to criticize him. If he really wanted to chase rings, he probably would have just still played for the Rams.
1: Yeah.
0: Right? I mean, 2 years ago, they ended up losing to the Eagles in the divisional playoff in a snow game. Last year, they're a couple of snaps away from winning in Seattle, or maybe a snap away or a weird fumble call on Thursday Night Football from getting home field advantage. Like, he could have joined last year's team and tried to chase rings. The reason why he's coming back, I think, is to play against Miles or play with Myles Garrett. I think that is the sole reason on why he's doing so, why it's taking so long. I think the reason is if you sign Aaron Donald, you're going to have to do something with his contract, but you also then are going to have to make some sort of move on your training camp roster. Knowing that Aaron Donald is there and is probably going to join the team, if you would make the move, maybe you don't get as good of a look as another guy or as the guy that would get cut. You just want to take a look at everybody and make sure that you're making the right decision on who to move on from. That's a reason why I think that this could be dragging on so long. I don't know if he's going to make the trip to Australia for the 49ers opener. I think it would be an important game for him to play, but time is ticking to be able to make it for a game like that. But I think that's the reason in the delay is that they know he's going to be on the roster. They just want to make sure that everybody else gets their opportunity for them to get a look at.
1: Yeah, to add to that, I agree. I also, it's like, what's the rush? You know he doesn't want to play all season. So why rush him and make him officially part of the team right now?
0: He has until week 13 of the season to be removed from the retired reserve list from the NFL. So he could wait till week 6 if he wanted to, but he's
1: got
0: a long time.
1: We're going to see him week 12.
0: Yeah, I think we're going to see him. I think we're going to see him mid-season at some point, but okay. I think we're also going to see more workouts for Aaron Donald on the Rams list. Let's do it tomorrow. How about that?
1: Yeah.
0: As CNR's in for Dan Patrick. Talk to you then here on Fox.
1: Bye. We are Fox Sports.
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9: Ohio State is number one. Again, 20 of the last 21 years, the Natty does not come from the preseason number one. Oregon is two, Georgia is three, Notre Dame is four, Texas is five, Indiana six, Miami seven, A&M and Ole Miss round out the top 10. Yeah, I think Notre Dame is going to face Miami. That's my guess, with Oregon being really, really close. I tend to think Texas is good. I don't think they're great. And I think they're going to have a massive target on their back. Now, Ohio State and Texas have the two biggest targets, and they meet each other early. I don't know who I like in that game yet. I'm going to take Notre Dame and Miami to meet for the national championship. I think Oregon's going to have a say, and Indiana's schedule is pretty favorable. Not Notre Dame favorable, but it's pretty favorable, so they're going to get into the playoff. SEC did not receive a single first place vote. Boy, how the sport has changed. I think Georgia's a little overvalued. I think their offense is pretty average. Texas at five is about where I would put them. The Big Ten received 62 of the 69 first place votes. So if you're still arguing about the NIL and you do not think it's changed the sport, you're drinking a Southern Kool-Aid, because the SEC now doesn't get to natties, and they're not even getting...
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1: 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Jason Smith and Mike Harmon are dropping knowledge like this.
3: These guys are sick, man.
4: Geno Smith is ruled out of the game right before with a foot injury. They said it's not serious. It was regular season he would play, but they're going to exercise an abundance of caution. And Kate Klubnik, rookie out of Clemson, we watched him start 85 games for Clemson over the course of the past few years, comes in to start, and he looks pretty good. Wasn't unbelievable, but looked good, like Mendoza looked good. The moment wasn't too big. Going through his progressions, he threw the football really well. There was no rush. There was no nervousness. And my favorite part was I love the fact that he went through all his progressions and didn't just throw the football to the first guy who was open. Now, a couple of times he defaulted, where's Garrett Wilson? But okay, I understand throwing to a guy that's that good. I get it. But
5: you get excited when your rookie quarterback is immediately throwing to your tight end multiple times. Get the ball to him.
4: If Cade Klubnik continues to have a great preseason, he can start for the Jets in week one, right? Geno Smith is, I know the whole, well, we brought Geno in, he's going to start, he's all, but yeah, you know what? We kind of know who he is, and if Cade Klubnik is really, really good, he's accelerating. I already think, I know at some point he's going to start for the Jets this year. Not from the perspective of, hey, everybody starts a couple of quarterbacks a couple of times because that's how the NFL goes, but I mean the desire to see him because he's a gamer, right? I mean, look, he wears number 10. He kind of has Chad Pennington's hairline. He kind of looks like Pennington a little bit. Like, he's fun.
5: He's got a better arm.
4: But the thing is, he reminds me a lot of Pennington, except, yeah, he's got a better arm. He's got moxie. He's got all of this. He's smart. Honestly, I'm telling you.
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